0: 32-yard line. Matheny takes the snap. Huge play on fourth down. He steps up in the pocket. They're after him. He rolls out to his right. Eyes downfield. This is coming back in a hold. He lasers a pass that's caught for a first down at about the 17-yard line. And it looked like that was McDonald that made the catch, but I don't think it's going to matter. This should be a hold, and it is against Petersburg.
1: Yeah, it was a blatant hold, too.
0: 35-yard line was where that ball was scrimmaged from. The official letting us know for a third time that he called holding on that play. And now he's picked up the flag, and they'll move the ball back to the 45. Well, we'll see. It's going to be fourth and long.
1: So that's another thing this first half. Been a lot of penalties. A
0: lot of penalties. 42-yard line. Nope. 45-yard line is where they've spotted the ball. All right, guys. Fourth and 20. So they're going to punt.
1: Yeah.
0: Matheny is the punter. 4:40 left to play here in our first half. A couple of returners back deep for the Tribe, including Kyle Moore. Snap back to Matheny. And he gets this punt away. And it'll be fielded by Berkeley Springs at the 20.
1: Ooh.
0: And that returner put his life on the line there. Mason Nichols, the freshman, dove headfirst with reckless abandon and across the 20-yard line. Ooh. And that's where Berkeley Springs will take over.
1: Lucky he didn't fumble the ball. I can't hit him, but he's got it.
0: That's true. So first and 10. These officials are making up the spot by the minute. They're going to put it down at about the 23-yard line.
1: Me and Nathan go through this. Everybody, we just look at each other.
0: You know, I try to be kind. I'll tell you, Mike, there's not a lot of people that want to officiate games anymore. So we got to be kind to the ones that do officiate, but sometimes they don't make it easy.
1: Yeah, they do. But that's why sometimes there's a lot of Saturday games now anymore.
0: Yeah. You know, that's the one thing we don't want to see in high school sports. If the need for officials becomes greater, we'll see a lot more Thursday games, a lot more Saturday games. And I like football on Friday nights. I'd like to keep it that way. First and 10 at the 23-yard line. Gun snap for Miller in the Tribe offense, down 11. Quick hitter looking for Moore. Makes the catch at the 30-yard line. Moore to the 35. Oh, my goodness. He's hit late. And that's going to be a penalty. Yeah, no doubt about that one. He had 2 feet out of bounds and then was de-cleated after he got that ball up to about the 35. And he's going to get 15 more.
1: Yes, sir. Back, defensive back. How do you hear the whistle? The referee's right behind him.
0: I'll tell you this, Mike. The Berkeley Springs coaching staff below us has a point.
1: Yeah.
0: It will be the personal foul, but they're arguing that they might be targeting on top of that as well. And I hate to say it, but I think they might have a case. The official didn't call it, but it'll be a first down regardless for Berkeley Springs. 96 yards on 3 catches for Kyle Moore in this game. So first and 10 for the Tribe. 4:20 left to play here in the first half. They're down 11, 24-13. 3 receivers left, single receiver right for Miller. 6 men in the box for Petersburg as they hand it off to Stotler on first round. Looking to cut it back over left tackle. Stotler sheds a tackle, gets across the 40. And Stotler with another great run down to the 39-yard line. That's going to be a gain of 8.
1: Yeah, I like Chase Stotler. He's got a breakaway speed.
0: Third carry for him. He's up to 34 yards. He does have a touchdown in this game. What are we doing here? Second down and 2 from the 49-yard line. Coach Watts said something to the official. Confused about something. And now we're just going to start the play clock. All right, second down and 2 from the 39-yard line. A little up-tempo now for the Tribe. Stotler remains in the backfield. Twin receivers split out to either side. Petersburg working with 6 defenders in the box, 4 dotted across that offensive line. Now a safety drops into the box, and here comes the blitz. Miller rolls out left, gets rid of it quickly. The pass is caught. It's a diving catch by Moore, and Moore gets the ball even deeper into Viking territory. Call that a gain of 8.
1: Yeah, that was a nice catch by Kyle over there on the sideline.
0: 6 of 11 passing now for 116 yards unofficially as Miller in this first half. So first and 10. For Berkeley Springs, they move the ball down to the Petersburg 34-yard line. Snap back, they'll hand it off to Stotler, running right side, looking to bounce the play to the outside. He's going to be tackled well by Parker Matheny, who came down from the second level to slow down Stotler. And in fact, he might have lost a yard on that play.
1: Yeah, Parker.
0: They move it back to the 35.
1: Yeah, Parker snuffed that thing out right from the beginning.
0: So a loss of a yard for Stotler. It's the first time he's ran in the wrong direction today. Second down and 11. Twin receivers to either side once again. Stotler to the right of Miller, who takes the snap and wants to throw. Miller rolling out right, sets his feet, throws across his body, has a man open, but incomplete. It was Connor McConaughey who was running against the run of play that was slightly overthrown by the quarterback.
1: Yeah, I like to see Berkeley run. Of course, I'm

0: used to be an XK. So but I like to see it, like a comeback. I mean, that's going to be open. I mean, comeback's going to be open. Your slant's going to be open. I mean, we don't need to be going deep every time.
1: Third down and 11 at the 34-yard line for Berkeley Springs. Trips left, single receiver right. That's Kyle Moore. Bracketed with safety help, so he's going to be double covered. Snap back Miller, rolls out left, lets it go. Pass is caught right at the line of scrimmage with work to do. Turning upfield, this is Jake Oliva. Oliva is hit into the dirt of the infield over by the Petersburg sideline.
0: Yeah, there's no penalty.
1: No penalty. That's going to be a gain of four. We'll see where they spot it officially. It's going to bring up fourth down for Berkeley Springs. So what are you thinking here, Mike?
0: What down you saying? I can't see over
1: there. It is going to be fourth down.
0: Oh, well, they'll go for it. They're not going to punt. I mean, they're not going to punt down here where they're at.
1: It is fourth and seven from the 31-yard line.
0: Yeah, they're going to play a couple of double up here on Kyle Moore.
1: You can see as they change the play at the line of scrimmage, Peyton Matheny is following Kyle Moore around the field. He was lined up to the right. He shifted to the left, and Matheny has followed him all the way to that side of the ball.
0: No.
1: So Moore is split out along with Jake Oliva. Berkeley Springs is going to take a timeout, and we'll keep it here. This is a play you got to get right, Mike. If you're able to extend this drive and get points and make it a one-score game and go into the locker room down a score, that would be huge.
0: Yes, it would be. I'd almost run Kyle, like, before an 8-mile jump him down there. I mean, when it's long like that, I'm sort of sometimes against the deep ball, but you got to have this first down. I mean, you got to have it. No way around it. Or set up one of your, the thinker will go to Kyle Moore, the thinker will go to Jake Allaball.
1: Right.
0: Send one of your freshmen down the middle.
1: I'll tell you, McConaughey's look good running rounds today. He'd be a guy you could go to in this situation. You know, maybe flex out Stotler. He'd give you a chance to get down the field and show off his quickness. That would be interesting. I'll tell you, Berkeley Springs without the injured Saul Williams today, he's caught three passes for them. He'd be a target to look for. But
0: well, he's like 6'4", too.
1: Yeah, exactly. So they're without him. Maybe look for Mason Nichols in this situation as well, yeah, too. He caught a couple of touchdown passes last week. All right, we'll do it again. Fourth down and a long six for Berkeley Springs. We'll call it seven, actually, at the 31-yard line.
0: Or if you don't have a tight end, so that can't be. I will say sometimes you have your tight end lined up, let him count 1-2, and then go straight down the field and releases, and a lot of times he's open.
1: Fourth and seven, twin receivers to either side. Snap back Miller looking Kyle Moore's way. He lets it go on a comeback route. Moore makes the catch at the 25-yard line.
0: Short.
1: He's going to be short, isn't he? He ran that route right to the sticks, and the throw led him about a yard short. Needed seven, he got six. It's a turnover on downs.
0: Yes.
1: Well, is there a late flag? There is one at the 35. So we do need to assess that penalty.
0: That'll be a pass interference, or?
1: I don't think the officials know.
0: In here in the backfield. Probably a hold.
1: Against Berkeley Springs, declined, and the ball goes over on downs.
0: Well, I've seen Kyle Moore run that route. It looked like to me he even come back too short. So I thought short was going to be a first down anyway.
1: All right, this is another big moment for the Berkeley Springs defense. You cannot let Petersburg score here. They're up 13, make it 11. They're up 24-13. With 2 minutes left here in the first half, and they get the ball to start quarter number three. So first and 10 for the Vikings at the 25-yard line of Berkeley Springs as the Tribe look to get a late defender on. Matthew Wolf comes running into the defensive line. Three receivers right, single receiver left for Matheny, joined by Ertl in the backfield. Snap back. Matheny wanted to throw. Ooh. Launches it down the field. And that's well overthrown the intended target, Chandler. He was put under some pressure. I don't think he realized how close Henry Brown had gotten to him in the backfield right as he let that pass go.
0: Yeah, hit it about half a step. If he'd have double clutched, we'd have had
1: him. 11 of 18 passing, 215 yards in this first half unofficially from Matheny already. But what Petersburg has not done is run the football in this first half as they have a total of negative 1 yards rushing. Second down and 10 from the 25-yard line. Trips right, single left. Another gun snap for the quarterback, Matheny. He's looking to throw once again. Flush from the pocket. He rolls out right. Fires across his body, and that pass is dropped. Man, Berkeley Springs might have gotten away with a little PI there, but I won't say it. Parker Marcy on coverage.
0: Yeah, I was looking over Petersburg sideline. They're not complaining too much over there.
1: And that's going to bring up third down and 10.
0: Now you got to watch Matheny here, even though it's third down, calling his own number here.
1: Third down and 10 at the 25-yard line. Berkeley Springs has had two different

0: leads in this first half, but currently trailed by 11, 24-13. Three receivers split out wide to the right side. That's Chandler, Parker Matheny, and Nazelrod. Single receiver left, the ever-dangerous Ian Dolman. High snap, back to Matheny, calls his own number. You called it, up to the 25, to the 30, he's going to be tackled. I don't know if he meant to do that. He took the snap off to his left. I don't know if it was a busted play and he just decided to run or if that was called for him specifically. It's a gain of six. It brings up fourth down.
1: I think it was kind of a busted play because he had to reach up high to get that ball and everything. So I guess Matheny going to punt again for him.
0: They will punt, and Berkeley Springs will burn their final timeout. Matheny is the punter.
1: Yeah, I see Matheny out there limping a little bit.
0: And Berkeley Springs has burned the timeout to try to save some clock here with 93 seconds left to play in the first half. So you notice a little limp there for Matheny is what
1: yeah,
0: you're saying.
1: Yeah, you watch there as he's walking toward the sideline.
0: Yeah, not putting a lot of weight on that right leg. All right, you're going to have about 90 seconds left. See if you can go down the field and get some points here, Mike.
1: Yes, they could do it.
0: Their first touchdown drive took about that time. That was a drive that was finished off by a Stotler 8-yard touchdown run. That drive took a little over a minute and a half, so you'd be asking for a little bit more in the 2-minute drill from this Berkeley Springs offense.
1: Yeah, if my memory serves me right, I think Berkeley still has two timeouts in Petersburg's other timeouts.
0: Okay. So fourth down, punting situation. You've got Moore along with Nichols back deep to receive this punt for Berkeley Springs. Matheny is the punter, so always have to be aware for a potential fake here. Dolman is one of the gunners to the left, and if they're going to throw the ball to anybody, it's going to be him. Fourth and goal, snap back to Matheny. Gets the punt away. Man, Berkeley Springs got close. Nichols fields it, drops it between his legs, and then turns around and falls on it at the 33-yard line. I think we're going to have running into the kicker here, Mike.
1: Yeah, I believe so, too. There you go, you shoot yourself in the foot.
0: There was a number that started with a five that got into the backfield. I think it was Matthew Slifer, and he got very close to blocking that punt. Missed the ball, and then came through the body of the quarterback, Matheny, and that is devastating.
1: Well, it's kind of hard to not block that punt, especially if your momentum is carrying your way into
0: sure.
1: him. It happens.
0: Now the question becomes, was it a true fourth and five? Because if this is just a five-yard penalty, then that's an automatic first down.
1: Yeah, they're giving them five. Oh, first down.
0: Yeah, running into the kicker, and they'll move the ball. Well, there's roughing the kicker and running into the kicker. One of them's a 15-yard penalty, and that's the one that they called.
1: Right.
0: Because they've moved the ball all the way up to the 45 here. All right, Petersburg given a lifeline. 86 seconds left to play first half. The Vikings up 11. Three receivers right, single receiver left for the quarterback, Matheny. Matheny out of the gun. Takes the high snap. Steps up in the pocket as the rush forces him to roll out to his right. He's still under pressure in the backfield, firing across his body. Man, what a catch at the 50-yard line by Micah Ertl. Ertl's able to pick up 5 yards to the 50 after Matheny ran about 30 yards in the backfield to stay alive.
1: Yeah, I just don't understand how this defense can't make them stops out there. Of course, he's a little quick. He makes jukes roll out. So
0: Ertl picks up 5 on that grab there. And, of course, it's got to be up-tempo for the rest of this half for Petersburg. We're down to 50 seconds. Trips right, single left. Matheny to pass once again. Launches it down the field. He's got one-on-one coverage. As a flag is thrown, the ball is caught. Wow. Running underneath that to make the grab is Parker Matheny, but I think this one's coming back on a hold.
1: Yeah, usually when you're called in between the offense and defensive lines, here, it's usually a hold.
0: That ball was caught by Parker Matheny inside the 15-yard line. That was just a beautiful pitch and catch from Matheny to Matheny. I imagine that's a play that's happened in the backyard about 100 times. But it's negated by a hold against this Petersburg offensive line. Clock stopped. 44 seconds left. 11-point lead for Petersburg, 24-13. We'll check some scores from around the state of West Virginia coming up at our halftime show. Reminder that Berkeley Springs Indians football presented by Judith Shoemate for commission. Special thanks for her support of Berkeley Springs Indians athletics. All right, penalty moves the ball back to the 35-yard line. 35-yard line of Peter.

0: Lynchburg, so it'll be first and 20. First and 20 at the 35.
1: Yeah, Berkus Plains cannot let them score.
0: And especially after that penalty. 44 seconds left, and Petersburg with 65 yards to go. Although we have seen them take and make a 23-yard field goal in this game. Snap back to Matheny, another gun look for him. They're going to set up the screen to the running back. This is McDonald at the 40. And McDonald trying to get out of bounds, and he does so at about the 42-yard line. Got back most of that penalty yardage as they move the ball up to about the 43.
1: Colton Dixon made that tackle.
0: It's already the 13th completion in the 21st attempt in this first half for Matheny.
1: So, well, we got 40 minutes up on the clock.
0: Yeah, that ain't it.
1: 35 minutes.
0: Yeah, I think that a couple of seconds had ticked off the clock after the receiver, McDonald, had gotten out of bounds. So we're going to reset the clock to 35 seconds. As it'll be second down and 12 from the 43-yard line. 35 seconds left on this first half clock. Three receivers right, single receiver left is Doman. He's been quiet after a very, very good start in the first quarter. Snap back to the quarterback. Under pressure, Matheny wants to air it out for Doman down the field. Doman reaches up, and the ball goes through his hands, incomplete.
2: Pass intended for number five, Ian Doman.
0: That killed about 7 seconds, and the incompletion brings up third down. Pass attempt number 22 of this first half. Two quarterbacks that really like to spin the rock. 36 combined pass attempts in the first half.
1: You're going for the record?
0: Yeah. Third down and 12 at the 43-yard line of Petersburg.
1: We're talking about quarterback. Jalen Miller tied the school record with 6 touchdowns last week.
0: Oh, okay. Very good. 28 seconds left on third down and 12. Snap back, looking to throw once again is Matheny. Flush from the pocket. He's going to be wrapped up. He just throws the ball out of bounds. Surely, in what's going to be intentional grounding, they're going to throw a flag here. He just turned as he was being thrown to the ground as Berkeley Springs got into the backfield with Chase Stotler, and he just turned and threw it into the Berkeley Springs bench, and there was nobody there.
1: Yeah, that'll cost you every time. But yeah, that was great pursuit by Chase.
0: All right, the white hat has picked up the flag.
1: Are you kidding?
0: Oh, man.
1: I've seen it all.
0: That's foolish. It's fourth down and 11, so Berkeley Springs will get a chance at a punt return. And there's 21 seconds left, so they might have a chance to run a couple of plays here. Got to be clean. Can't run into the kicker again. Matheny was shaken up after that last punt attempt. He's back to boot another one into the sky. High snap. Leaves his feet, pulls it down, and rips this ball away. Nichols will field it and look to return it at about the 10-yard line to the 15 to the 20. And then he's going to be brought down with 10 seconds on the clock. So you got time for a couple of plays here.
1: Yeah. See, Berkeley, they're kicking off second half, so might as well go for one.
0: Yeah. You got Kyle Moore out there. You got a chance. So 10 seconds left. 11-point lead for Petersburg. Berkeley Springs will get it officially at the 21-yard line.
1: Yeah, of course, you haven't seen Berkeley play this year, have you?
0: I have not.
1: Well, Jake Allball got the speed, too.
0: Absolutely. I mean,
1: yeah, he got the speed.
0: Miller delivers the play call to his teammates. Twin receivers to either side for Berkeley Springs. Stotler in the backfield. Petersburg have 6 defenders in the box. 10 seconds left here in the first half. Snap back to Miller. Hand off to Stotler. Stotler's going to take it up the middle for a gain of a couple, and it looks like that they're content to take this game into the first half locker room. And we'll take it with them. Berkeley Springs trails 24-13 in a very eventful first half at the hands of the Petersburg Vikings. We'll tell you a little bit more about it when we return on Cool 92.9 WXDC.
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9: 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Luke Wiggs, Mike Burks along for the ride. 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This game started with Petersburg scoring first at the 7:56 mark. Their starting quarterback slash place kicker slash everything, Peyton Matheny, from 23 yards out, made it 3-0. Berkeley Springs was able to score shortly after. In fact, less than 2 minutes of game time later, at the 6:03 mark of the first quarter, it was a rushing touchdown for Chase Stotler of 8 yards to make it 6-3. At that time, Petersburg took the lead back on a 6-yard reception as Wyatt Chandler was able to rip the ball away from his defensive back defender, Mason Nichols. That made it 10-6 with 2:02 left to play in the first quarter. And then Berkeley Springs was able to score late on a McConaughey 5-yard touchdown reception to give them their second lead of the half, 13-10. But since then, we've had back-to-back touchdowns scored by Petersburg. And McDonald, 8-yard touchdown at the 10:23 mark of the second quarter to make it 17-13. And then about 3 minutes of game time later, Matheny from 5 yards out, calling his own number, made it 24-13. First half statistics, albeit very unofficial. Miller, 8-14 passing for 126 yards in that first half for Berkeley Springs, 110 of which have gone to Kyle Moore on 5 catches. 2 catches for Oliver for 6 yards. 2 catches and a touchdown and 10 yards for McConaughey in that first half of play. Rushing the football, Stotler, 35 yards on 5 carries, 17 yards on 4 carries for Boyer. Miller with a couple of carries for a loss of a yard. On the other side of things for Petersburg, Matheny's thrown the ball 22 times, 13 for 22 for

0: 218 yards in that first half, and that's because Petersburg has not rushed the ball at all. As I'm really quickly trying to do the math here once again in my head, they've ran the ball for a total of 2 yards in that first half on a multitude of carries. The leading receiver, Doman, 3 catches for 78 yards in that first half. Little Matheny, 4 catches for 69 yards. So, Mike, I think this first drive of the third quarter is going to be incredibly crucial. If you're able to get a stop, get the ball back, make it a one-score game, Berkeley Springs is right back in this thing. But you know Petersburg's going to come out of that locker room and try to throw a punch.
1: Just, you know, they'll come out there and just try to, what do you want, put a nail in the coffin or whatever. But right now, it's a good ball game, though, honestly. It's not that – it's in range for Berkeley Springs. I mean,
0: and let's be honest with ourselves, it's not always in range against Petersburg.
1: No, the past years. But the thing is, Berkeley sometimes, same scenario all 3 games so far, they shoot yourself in the foot with stupid penalties. Of course, I'm biased. No, but I don't know about some of this officiating. I mean, it's up and down both ways. To me, it seems like it's both ways. It seems like Berkeley's getting the ball into the deal. But I just don't know how they got that personal foul penalty. It seemed like a 30-yard penalty.
0: Yeah, it didn't make any sense. It was at the 40 it was scrimmage from, and they moved it down to the 5. I also think that Petersburg's getting away with a little stuff out of bounds as well. But, you know, we'll see if that's going to be a different story in the second half. Hey, let's check a couple of scores from across the state of West Virginia before we take our first halftime break and come back talking a little Shepherd Ram football. The Metro News Class Quad A game of the week is George Washington against Cabell Midland. George Washington up 14-7. That game is in the second quarter. Morgantown at the half dominating Hedgesville. They're going to start the third quarter with a running clock because the reigning Quad A state champions are up 48-3 on the Eagles. Sharando currently up 14-7 on Jefferson. That game is in the second quarter. Musselman has just scored thrown a 35-yard touchdown pass to take a 12-7 lead over Wheeling Park. That game is in the third quarter. Some other scores of notes: Hurricane and Parkersburg tied at 14. That game is in the second quarter. Fairmont Senior Class AAA blanking Preston 35-0 at the half. University up 28-7 over Washington. The Hawks looking to start the season 3-0. Woodrow Wilson blanking Parkersburg South 24-0. Some other scores of note in Class AAA. Our Metro News Class AAA game of the week is not much of a game of the week. How about this one, Mike? Robert C. Byrd up on Kaiser 28-0 at the half. A little bit of a surprise there, but that is a very good Byrd team. Let's see what else we got here in Class AA. Or make it AAA. Elkins up 30-0 on Lewis County. Grafton up 14-0 over Class AA Lincoln. Got a good game between Nicholas County and Buchanan Upshur, 12-10. Nicholas County's currently in the lead. Herbert Hoover just putting it on Nitro in the second quarter. Second quarter, 66-0.
1: Oh, my. Second quarter?
0: Second quarter. Second quarter, 66-0. Let's see what else we got here. Huntington and Spring Valley, another great game. This is going to be played at the Joan. That's where Marshall plays their games. It's 7-0 to Class Quad A. Huntington leading Spring Valley in that one. How about this as well? South Charleston 2-0, one of the great early stories of Class AAA, struggling with Winfield. 13-10, they lead the Generals at the half. So that's a game that I'm sure is going to command a lot of attention. Again, our score here, it is 24-13. Petersburg currently beating Berkeley Springs as we turn our attention to Class AA. Roan County up 28-7 over Clay County. That's a very good game. The Metro News Class AA game of the week is AAA North Marion taking on AA Philip Barber. North Marion is up 21-17. Of course, you can find this complete scoreboard at WVMetroNews.com. And a reminder, over on 93.5 WCST for our listeners here in Berkeley Springs, we encourage you to go right over to there when our broadcast is done. High school game night with Fred Persinger and Dave Jekyll will take you all the way until midnight. Break to take. When we return, we'll talk a little college football and tell you what to expect from the Shepherd Rams tomorrow. 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
3: 24-13, our score here at the half. It is Petersburg currently beating Berkeley Springs, and the Vikings of Petersburg will get the ball to start the second half. Want to change gears for just a moment here before we have second half coverage here at Morgan Field. The Shepherd University Rams are taking on Gannon tomorrow. The Shepherd Rams with a great victory against the number 14 team in the nation in Frostburg State last week. They take on Gannon this week. Of course, every single Thursday night on 95.9 The Big Dog at 7:30, we have the Ernie McCook Show now live at Potomac Ridge Brewing, so we encourage you to come out there and say hi to us or listen on the Big Dog. That's also where you can catch the game action tomorrow. We'll be on the air at 11:30, and the game will kick off at noon. Well, we got to catch up with a couple of members of the Shepherd Ram team. The Elite 100 watch list, starting center Josh Crummett and starting defensive end Vince Fluke as well. And I'm sure you guys will enjoy the conversation we had with both of those players at the coaches show on Thursday night. Here's how it sounded. We're pleased to be joined by a couple of members of the Shepherd Ram football team. Starting center Josh Crummett, defensive end, a starter as well on defense, Vince Fluke, and they are return members to the Ernie McCook Show. Let's start by getting the levels right. How you doing, guys? You hear me okay?
4: Yes, sir.
3: All right, very good, very good. So we'll try not to necessarily go back to some of the same questions that we've asked you guys in the past. We always like figuring out, you know, how people ended up in Shepherdstown. So, Vince, I guess we'll start with you. Middletown, Maryland, which, by the way, is only about 45 minutes away from where Josh is from. Swing and a miss here for me. Iamsville?
5: Yeah.
3: Oh, nailed it. Every time I say that on the broadcast, it just puts me in a pretzel. Did you guys play each other in high school by chance? Any chance, school same size, anything like that?
4: Yeah, so we played Oakdale. I don't know if Josh was, because COVID kind of screwed
3: that up. Oh, yeah, ruined everything.
4: Yeah. So
3: did you beat him, or what happened there?
4: So my senior year,
5: I wasn't on the team when we played in his senior year.
3: Okay. Yeah. So a Josh Crummettless Oakdale, how'd you do, though?
4: We lost against Oakdale my senior year.
3: I'm sorry, I brought it up.
4: It was a rough loss. Yeah.
3: Tell us a little bit about Middletown High School. What's the mascot? What's the rivalry? How big's the football program?
4: So we have about 1,200 kids at our school. Football program is very historic, traditional, winning tradition. Middletown High School, I mean, one of probably the most historic small Maryland high school football programs. Mascot is the Knights. Our rival is Walkersville Lions.
3: How'd you do against Walkersville your time in high school?
4: My senior year, we beat them 37-0.
3: There you go.
4: It's one of the proudest games I can say.
3: What positions did you play in high school, Vince? You play both sides of the ball?
4: Yeah, so in high school I played tight end, receiver, and then DN, outside linebacker. Okay. So I did a little bit of everything.
3: Do you ever miss offense?
4: I do, yeah. I miss catching passes, but I've always loved defense. So.
3: All right. Josh, give us the breakdown of Oakdale. I love talking about your program just because I was able to cultivate a great relationship with the legendary Doug Dorner. Mm-hmm. So, you know, every time I get the chance to talk about your alma mater, your mascot, your rivalries, talk about how big a deal the program is there.
5: Yeah, Oakdale's always been a big part of my growing up in football. I started playing at Oakdale when I was in fourth grade. It was the first time I started playing football. I played in the Mountain Valley Youth Association with them, and I kind of grew up with them. And then I took a small stint down in mid-Maryland to play a little bigger competition, like when I could, through youth football. But Oakdale's always been great to me. I started at Kid Council High School, and then I came back to Oakdale my junior year. But Oakdale was by far my favorite high school that I've been to. And I definitely claim them more than I claim Council. No shade to Council. But yeah, Kurt Stein does a tremendous job at Oakdale. And we're the Bears. Oakdale Bears. Our biggest rivalry is Linganore.
3: How'd you do against them?
5: I'm 1-1 against Linganore in my high school career. I lost my junior year in the playoffs when we played them, and then I ended up beating them my senior year, 28-14. But yeah, Oakdale, I mean, I'd say it's a bigger school now, especially

0: They did a lot of building around there, but when I was there, it was always a great school, tight-knit community, and I loved it there.
1: What positions did you play?
0: I played center, and I played defensive line, nose guard. And
1: do you miss defensive line? Do you miss being on the opposite side of the ball ever?
0: Yeah, sometimes. Sometimes, like, when we're in practice and I see the guys just be able to fly around and have fun, you know, do what they do. But I love offensive line. It's always been where my heart is, so.
1: So we've already asked you guys about how you ended up in Shepherdstown. I guess let me ask the question a different way. Vince, who was the most influential figure when it came to your recruiting process to get you here to Shepherdstown?
2: You know, I definitely have to say Coach Klein. He's from Middletown. He's a Middletown guy, so I kind of like that. And, you know, obviously he's been here for a long, long time, so that definitely drew me over here. And just Shepherdstown just is a very, like, tight-knit kind of feeling. It's just I feel like it was a great choice then. I still feel like it's a great choice. It's a tremendous football community. So
1: absolutely. What about you, Josh?
0: For me, it was definitely Coach McCook and Coach Klein. Coach Wright also came into Oakdale. All three of them came in together. But I feel like it was honestly every coach and the coaching staff. I feel like I was wanted and I was appreciated just off of just being recruited as a recruit. I feel like it was a family, and I knew what I was getting myself into, and I'm very happy with my decision.
1: So is it true what they say about when you're in school and you're getting recruited? I'll be honest, it was several pounds ago. I got recruited by one program to play college baseball, and I don't really think they wanted me that much. Is it one of those deals where, is it true that you guys get buzzed on the PA system and say, hey, so-and-so's here to see you, and you get to go out of class, and you get to, okay, so what's that like? Is it, you must feel like the biggest guy on campus, Vince, and you're like, everybody calm down, the Rams are here to see me. I'll be back in about 15 minutes.
2: It's definitely exciting. You know, that's always an exciting time for, you know, high school football player looking forward to playing college, you know, these coaches coming to see you and stuff. It's very exciting. But, yeah, just something about Shepherd was just I greatest decision I could have made.
1: Absolutely. That's good to hear. One thing I like hearing, having you guys on to talk about, and I'll keep it with you, Vince, you know, as you go back and you look at your time in this program, didn't play at all right away. Limited action. You know, last season, you start to make a couple of starts. The season before that, you start appearing in every game. And now, I mean, you're a key part of that defense. You know, did you ever question, as you were waiting for your reps, you know, maybe it's not going to happen. Maybe I should consider transferring. Maybe whatever. Or was it something about this program where you say, I have a chance to be a player here, you know, a contributor here, and I want to see that out?
2: Yeah, definitely. I always saw the vision through. You know, obviously, it's not always rainbows and sunshine. There's always going to be challenges. And I knew, you know, coming in my first year here, Kyle Smith and Malik Holloway were our starting BS, yeah, you know, two, yeah, tremendous players that I got to learn a lot from. But, you know, I definitely saw it through. I saw myself kind of just getting better every semester. And I, you know, I told myself if I just stay consistent and run the course, you know, good things are going to happen. And so that's kind of just what I've prided myself upon, is just consistently working hard and consistently continue to get better. So.
1: Well, let me see if I get this time right, Josh. If I get this wrong, I apologize. I remember hearing word about you getting ready to crack the rotation in 2024 and saying this guy's going to be a guy, but there was an injury for you that year. Yeah. Is that correct?
0: Yeah, I ended up starting that first game of the season at Southern Connecticut State, but unfortunately I did suffer an injury. But, you know, I recovered and did what I could to get back on the field when I could. And, you know, I kind of took that year off. It was a season-ending injury, but I got through it with Katie's help and the tremendous coaching staff we have, and I kind of just stuck my head down and got to work and was just trying to get ready for the next season.
1: Vince talked about a couple of guys, the senior leadership or the veteran leadership when he was here, the guys that he learned from. Shout out a couple of guys that were the elder statesmen in the offensive line that you learned from as you're coming through the program.
0: Yeah, for me it was definitely James Bell when I came in as a center. Just seeing his leadership as offensive lineman and just kind of showed me the ropes with all the calls and everything. And I would definitely say Ty Lucas, Brandon Carr, Wyatt Pelicano was a great leader when he was here. But I feel like, you know, as offensive line, when you're a younger guy, a lot of the older guys help you out. And they kind of show you the ropes because, you know, you're only as strong as your weakest link. So, I mean, freshman, sophomore, junior, senior, I kind of just learned from every single person that was.
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11: Yeah, I'm 42-7.
12: Right. Welcome back. Start of the third quarter here in Morgan County. Morgan Field, the setting. Mike Burks to my left, and Brody Beal is our producer-engineer back on the Cool 92.9 WXDC campus. I'm Luke Wiggs. Again, a reminder, over on 93.5 WCST, you can currently hear coverage to a thrilling conclusion of the Musselman-Wheeling Park game. Parker Stone's on the call of that one, but then again, that's the place for high school game night, as Fred Persinger and Dave Jacklin will take you all the way until midnight. Oh, this officiating crew is grinding my gears tonight, Mike. We had everybody ready to go, and I thought they were just going to kill the remaining time off the clock and let him go, but they've sent the players back to the sidelines to finish warming up.
11: Oh, yeah, that made
12: Now we're going to come out onto the field and kick off the second half. Again, a big drive here, I certainly believe, for Berkeley Springs. Petersburg's up 11. If 11 becomes 18, all of a sudden you're going to have a hard time coming back in this game. But if you start with a stop and a score, you're right back in this bad boy.
11: Yeah, Berkeley Springs. Yeah, like I said, it's be anybody's ball game. Yeah, I mean, Berkeley's not out. You see them down along the sideline. They're not like they're down or anything. They'll come out and play.
12: Yeah, the body language, you're absolutely right, has been great. It is Chandler and Peyton Matheny back deep to receive this kick. As we're about to get the second half of play underway, Cohen Proctor has the ball on a tee for Berkeley Springs. Berkeley Springs had leads of 6-3 and 13-10 in that first half, as Petersburg was able to rattle off a couple of touchdowns from that 13-10 mark to make it 24-13, and that's where the score currently stands.
11: Yeah, this is my third year doing this broadcast, and I enjoy it, really enjoy it, but nothing surprises me with referees anymore.
12: It's an awkward kick that's going to be fielded at about the 35-yard line on a couple of hops by Micah Ertl, and it'll be first and 10 for the Petersburg offense around that spot of the field. And it was a busy first half for starting quarterback Peyton Matheny. He was the leading rusher in terms of attempts, 6 carries for a total of a loss of 3 yards. But more importantly, he threw the ball 22 times, completed 13 of those passes for 218 yards.
11: Yeah, it wouldn't surprise me if we wouldn't have an ice pack underneath them shoulder pads right now.
12: Absolutely. He took some wear and tear. He's also their punter, was laid out on a roughing the kicker penalty. First and 10 from the 35-yard line. Twin receivers left, tight end, and an H-back to the right as he hands it off on first down to Ertl running right side. And Berkeley Springs is able to meet him right at the point of attack. Got good push up front from Cohen Proctor, among others. Ooh, that's a generous spot of 4 yards on first down there for Ertl.

0: We've seen Ertl, along with, of course, the quarterback Matheny and Matthew McDonald all get carries in that first half for Petersburg. It's Ertl that gets the first totes here in the second half. Single receiver will be split out to the right side. Twin receivers left. You've got a tight end to the left side of the formation and a wing back to the right. Man in motion is Ertl. And they're going to fake it to him. Now set up the tunnel screen that's incomplete. It was intended for Dolman and just blown up by Berkeley Springs. A couple of different players. First, you got pressure in the backfield by Oliva, and then you got great coverage on the screen by Colton Dixon.
1: Yeah, that was very good by Colton. He's another bet. I guarantee you this year, Chad Brunninger is champing at the bits and hoping nothing happens to these ball because you got like seven basketball players out here playing football this year.
0: Love multi-sport athletes. You're right, though. Those coaches, when it's not their season, you know they're sitting in the stands cringing a little bit. Third down and six from the 39-yard line. Twin receivers right, make it twin receivers to either side, and you got a tight end tucked in the formation somewhere as well. Snap back to Matheny. He's high. He has to pull it down. He's under pressure. Hit as he throws. The ball is zipped and nearly intercepted. And it was Marcy. They got a hand on it. That pass intended for Wyatt Chandler. Yeah, so we'll see if they punt it here.
1: Yeah, Macy's been around the ball a lot tonight.
0: He has. We wanted Berkeley Springs to get that stop coming out of the locker room. And it looks as though that's Petersburg is going to punt the ball away. It's at the 39-yard line. Matheny is the punter. And he's dropped back a good 15 yards off the line of scrimmage as Berkeley Springs has Kyle Moore and Mason Nichols back deep to receive this kick. And the Tribe are going to come after it, but remember, they do have a running into the kicker penalty in this game. Snapback Matheny, rugby style, rolls out to his right and booms this one down the field. Moore watches it take a bounce and scoops it up at the 12-yard line. Makes one man miss across the 15. Moore drags another defender across the 20 and up to about the 23-yard line.
1: Yeah, Kyle Moore, he's a daredevil, man.
0: He takes his time, doesn't he?
1: I just knew he was going to pick up all
0: He was waiting and waiting and waiting and waiting, got around it, picked it up, and then took off and still made a couple of men miss.
1: I'm a senior. It's my last year. I'm going to pick this thing up.
0: Yeah. Quarterback Jalen Miller in that first half, 8 of 14 passing for 126 yards. The aforementioned Kyle Moore is leading target. Had 5 catches for 110 yards there in the first 30 minutes of this game. Berkeley Springs takes over first and 10 at the 24-yard line as we played the first minute here of this third quarter. Miller operates out of the guns, one receivers to either side. They're showing pressure. Miller's going to call his own number. Stiff arms a man in the backfield. No, he doesn't. That defender stayed with it and wrapped him up around the waist and brought him down to the ground. Garrett Dolby is able to bring down the quarterback for a loss.
1: Yeah, he had a naked bootleg out here, and nobody was out here to help block it. It was, like I said, it's naked bootleg, but nobody was open. I don't know if some of the younger people wasn't running the right route or whatever.
0: So second down and 15 now for Berkeley Springs. That moves the ball back to the 20. We'll call it second and 14 at the 20. Spread personnel again for the Tribe. Trips to the wide side left. Single receiver right is Moore. Looking that way is Miller. Quick hitter Moore makes the catch at his shoe tops at the 26. Takes a hit up high. Whoa! And another late hit as well as he was going down to the ground by McDonald. And that does not warrant a flag. It'll be a pickup of 5.
1: Yeah,
0: bring up third and 9.
1: Kyle's not saying anything. He's just looking at the ref.
0: Yeah. I mean, he had 3 different guys, and one of those shots very, very close to when the whistle was blown there. All right, third down and 9. Need this one. Berkeley Springs has twin receivers to either side out of the gun for Miller with the play clock down to 15. Wanting to throw, he lets it go. The pass is caught in an underneath route at the 35. I'll tell you, we're going to have a late flag here because the Berkeley Springs receiver, McConaughey, was hit late out of bounds. I was about to tell you, Mike, I think he might have had enough for first down yardage regardless, but I think they're going to get 15 tacked on for free here.
1: Yeah, I believe so, too. I mean, maybe the referee said, well, we may have to call one on Petersburg.
0: And we'll see if that is the official call. McConaughey was well out of bounds. Yeah, it is a personal foul against Petersburg, so it will be a first down.
1: Yeah, anyway, that's just, to me, when stuff like that's done, that's just coaching discipline. You got to have discipline with your kids. And that's uncalled for.
0: So another catch there for McConaughey, and then you tack on the penalty on top of it as well. The ball moves all the way up to the 50-yard line. Berkeley Springs trying to stay in the football game, and they've gotten some help in this game by a couple of Petersburg personal fouls. The Vikings have gone back to a 4-man front, working out of a 4-2-5 out of the gun. Twin receivers either side. Snapback Miller, under pressure, has to launch it out of bounds, and he throws it 5 rows deep into the stands.
1: Hit that little old lady in the...
0: Yeah.

0: for Kyle Moore.
1: Yeah, maybe Jalen, since he had such a good game last week against Clearspring, maybe he's just trying to pressure himself too much.
0: Third down and 10. Another throwing situation here for Berkeley Springs. They'll send two receivers out to either side of the formation. Snap back to Miller, wanting to throw. Has a man open, middle of the field. The pass is caught by Oliva. He's got first down yardage. Oliva at the 25, trying to spin free. He's going to be worked down to the turf. 25-yard pitch and catch, first down, Berkeley Springs.
1: Real good job, pitch and catch for Miller to Oliva.
0: Nice job for Oliva, his longest catch of the game. That's his third grab. He's up to 31 yards on those three receptions. His 25 yards came on that previous play. Up-tempo for the Tribe with 9 minutes to play here, third quarter. Empty backfield for Miller. They set up the tunnel screen as the pass is caught. This is Boyer. Boyer gets across the 25 and down to about the 20. And that'll be a pickup of about 5.
1: That's a different pass. I haven't seen that one this year.
0: Yeah, they flexed out the running back as a part of that diamond of four receivers to the left and just threw the ball to him. And he was able to run forward for a gain of 5. So decent play design. They cut the yardage in half here. Second down and 5. Ball moves up to the 20. Two receivers make it four receivers still over to that short side left. Single receiver right is Moore. It's the oop-de-oop. Snap back to Miller. He rolls out to his right. He's looking for Moore, breaking towards the end zone. Instead, Miller's going to go for a run to the 15, to the 10, and he's taken down hard after he crosses the 10-yard line all the way down to the 9. We got a flag in the backfield that may negate an 11-yard scramble by Miller, the quarterback.
1: It's a hold.
0: Wait for the official call, but I agree with you, and so does Berkeley Springs. They're starting to walk back to that side of the field. And that's a shame. That would have been first and goal at the 8. Instead, it's going to push them back across the 20.
1: Yeah, that daggone old yellow flag.
0: And the white hat finally makes the official call, so we'll see if they move this back to the 30 or what. That'll be second down for Berkeley Springs. Original line of scrimmage was the 25. You had that 5-yard pickup to Boyer on first down. And then the holding penalty has moved the ball back to the 30. So it's second down at 15 from the 30. Empty backfield for Miller again. Takes the snap, rolls out right, middle of the field. Has a man open. Oliva makes the catch at the 10-yard line. And he's got it first and goal for Berkeley Springs. Those two on the same page had just the two short completions in the first half. And that time, they're able to pick up a big strike gain to make it first and goal at the 8. I think Petersburg's just taking a timeout. The Vikings are rattled.
1: Yes, I believe they are.
0: We'll take it with them. 8:15 left to play here, third quarter, and the Tribe down 11, but they have it first and goal at the 8 when we return on Cool 92.9 WXDC.
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0: Hate to drive this point home, Mike Burks, Luke Wiggs, but it's been a lot of heartache the last 9 times that Berkeley Springs has played this Petersburg team. And it's safe to say it's since 2014, the last victory for the Tribe over them. That was back when Matt Puffenberger was the head coach. It was a 40-8 final score. This is about the longest into a game since then that Berkeley Springs has competed with Petersburg.
1: Yeah. Like I said, whole new coaching staff. I like the play selection that CJ Watts has for this team.
0: First and goal from the 8. I neglected to mention one great matchup. I'll get to that here in a second. Kyle Moore, single receiver right. Still those four receivers and a diamond to the left. Miller wants to call his own number, running right side. Miller trying to get the edge. He's upended at about the 5. I heard tale of a great game between Berkeley Springs and Petersburg back in, I think it would have been 2022, Terry Ray, and of course you had Barkley as the quarterback of that team. That was a shootout. That was won as a one-score game by Petersburg. Berkeley Springs goes 6-4 that year and just missed out the postseason. Yeah. So that's the last time they've been very competitive against Petersburg.
1: Yeah, Berkeley needs to stop the ball or catch a...
0: Here's the snap to Miller. He wants to call his own number again as he puts that forearm towards the plane of the goal. I think they're going to mark him down at the 1. So it became first and goal from the 8. Miller tried it from 8 yards out, got 3. Tried it from 5 yards out and got 4.

0: So now you've got third and goal from the one. They've motioned the running back Boyer into the backfield. Snap back to Miller, running weak side. Miller, man, this was not the right call. He's swallowed up in the backfield by Ryder Nazelrod. Lost his helmet. So is he going to have to come out for this next play?
1: Should have to.
0: And that's going to be fourth and goal. So Berkeley Springs might have to burn a timeout so they can preserve Miller.
1: Yeah, because Saul Williams, he's out.
0: Yeah, backup quarterback Williams is out.
1: You have a freshman.
0: Miller's coming off the field. The play clock has restarted, and we're sending Cohen Proctor out there. Is Proctor going to try to kick?
1: Yeah, that's how I feel about
0: him. Okay. Ball is at about the four-yard line, so it's a yard further than what an extra point will be. Well, hold on a second. The offense is out there. Kyle Moore is going to line up as a Wildcat quarterback.
1: I forgot about that.
0: Kyle Twins Moore. Right, single left. Kyle Moore out of a Wildcat shotgun, and we got a whistle before the ball is snapped.
1: Whew, that was scary.
0: And it's a delay of game against Berkeley Springs.
1: Yeah, I forgot Kyle Moore quarterbacked a little bit last year. Had some trick plays with him.
0: So is Miller allowed to come back into the game now?
1: I think he has to set out the whole play, doesn't he?
0: I think you're right.
1: Unless there's a penalty, that's on Berkeley.
0: I think that's what Coach Watts is trying to say. It's a penalty against Berkeley. He's asking if he can put Miller back into the game. And the white hat is not paying attention to him. Play clock is rolling, and now they're going to say that Miller can't come back into the game. And now they're going to reset the play clock. So it's fourth and goal from the 8-yard line. Kyle Moore will take this next snap at quarterback. Twin receivers right, single receiver left. Fourth and goal from the 8. Huge play. Snap back to Moore. Rolls out right, trying to make something out of nothing. Moore jitterbugging at the 10, and he's got nothing. They're going to bottle him up at about the 8-yard line. It'll be a turnover on downs. Just a missed opportunity. Your quarterback gets its helmet ripped off, and you're the one that pays the penalty for that.
1: Yeah, right. I mean, but again, I think we jumped off sides ourselves, something, because we had a 5-yard back.
0: Right.
1: But where it was on fourth down, I can almost guarantee you that Kyle was, they won this last year. He comes to his right, and it's like a jump pass.
0: Yeah, a little pop pass.
1: Yeah.
0: Instead, it's a turnover on downs and another missed opportunity for the Tribe, still trailing by 11 with 6.5 minutes to go here in quarter number 3. The only silver lining is Petersburg is back in their own territory. First and 10, they take over at the 8-yard line. Matheny will work out of the gun. As he's got Ertl next to him, who gets the carry on first down. And Ertl's got not much over right guard. He picks up maybe a yard.
1: Yeah, Berkeley needs to stop here real quick, get the ball back. We've got a whole fourth quarter yet. Anything can happen. High school football.
0: They move the ball up to the 10, so it's a gain of 2. And now second down and 8. One thing that Petersburg has not done well in this game is run the football. We've seen Ertl carry the ball 4 times for 3 yards. Matheny 6 times for a loss of 3. The freshman Matheny on an end-around, their leading rusher, and that came on a 4-yard sweeper. Second down and 8. Out of the gun. Once again, Matheny takes the snap, hands it off to Ertl, and he's going to be met right at the point of attack. Kyle Moore, but the initial stop was made by Statler. And that's going to be a gain of maybe a yard and bring up third down and long.
1: Yeah, I think you told said something earlier in the game that he's like run for 145 yards last week.
0: Yes, he did. Yeah. Matheny absolutely did. Matheny had 145 yards and a touchdown on 17 carries.
1: Yeah, Berkeley Springs has held him in check.
0: And that was a very talented Pendleton County team that Matheny was able to dice up and is faring a little bit poorer against this Berkeley Springs defense. Twin receivers right, tight end, wing back to the left on third down and 7 from the 11-yard line. Snap back, Matheny. Play action fake to Ertl. They're after him. Holds out to his right, fires across his body. Oh, it's a first down catch for Nesselrot, the tight end at the 25-yard line. The play extension ability of Matheny is pretty spectacular. We do have a flag in the backfield. I'm concerned this is going to be roughing the passer. We'll see.
1: Yeah, he throws very well across his body.
0: He does. He's fearless. He extends plays, throws like a shortstop at times.
1: Is that about 3 roughing the passer penalties this game?
0: And it's a personal foul against Berkeley Springs, but they don't say for what. And a 14-yard reception by Nazelrod, is his third catch of the game.
1: Yeah, Berkeley Springs run a lot of substitutes in now, in and out.
0: 232 yards passing on 17 completions in this game for Matheny.

0: So first and 10 for Petersburg at the 41-yard line. We're in the third quarter, 4:50 left to play, and an 11-point lead for Petersburg. Twins right, tight end, wing back left. Out of the gun, Matheny takes the high snap. No, he doesn't.
1: That should be 5 yards on Petersburg.
0: And it will be.
1: Yeah. Sort of anxious to get that play run.
0: Yeah. False start against Petersburg. Moves the ball back to the 36-yard line. So it'll be first down and 15 for the Vikings. Berkeley Springs has stayed in a 4-2-5 for much of this game. First down and 15 from the 36-yard line. Twin receivers left, tight end left, wing back right for Petersburg. The snap, the play action fake, the throw to the middle of the field. Uh-oh, that's trouble, breaking a tackle. Getting into the 45 and down to about the 42-yard line is Wyatt Chandler. It's a simple slant. He got the one-on-one coverage that he was looking for. Matheny just hit him in stride, and Chandler is able to carry the ball all the way up to the 40-yard line of Berkeley Springs.
1: Yeah, Petersburg's come out a whole different ball club in the second half.
0: 24-yard completion to Chandler. And it's the impressive Knights throwing the football for Matheny that continues. He's 15 to 26 for 246 yards. First and 10 from the 40. Twins right, tight end, wing back left, whistle, false start.
2: Flag on the play, false start on Petersburg.
0: False start against Petersburg, moves him back to the 45.
1: Of course, we get the 15-yard penalties. Yeah. They get the 5-yard penalties.
0: I'll tell you this. Neither one of these coaches are going to be happy in the film room on Monday.
1: No. A
0: lot of penalties that shouldn't be happening. We've got the early tones of Renegade playing through the speakers here at Morgan Field, looking to invigorate this Berkeley Springs defense, this local support as well. It's another great crowd under the lights here in Morgan County.
1: Yeah, the place kind of packed.
0: Absolutely.
1: Petersburg brought a good crowd.
0: They did. Twin receivers right. And you've got three receivers and tight to the formation to the left. Snap back Matheny, empty backfield, under pressure. Hit as he throws the ball, is caught over the middle of the field. And this might be a touchdown. No, it won't be. Across the 15, the tackle finally made. After it was McDonald that was able to... Nope, that's not correct. That was Ian Dolman that made the catch. And Dixon made the tackle. It'll be first and 10 for Petersburg. In fact, did they put that ball inside the 10-yard line? It's hard to tell from this vantage point, Mark.
1: Yeah.
0: We're looking at first and goal here. Yeah, it looks like first and goal from the 7.
1: That's what it looks like here, too. Berkeley can't let them score. They just cannot.
0: Great throw to Dolman there. And it'll be first and goal. No, I'm led you astray, folks. First and 10 from the 13-yard line. Hard to see on this point of the field. They run a reverse. It's snuffed out well by the Berkeley Springs defense back at the 15-yard line. And nothing doing there on first down. It'll be a loss of a couple of yards as they ran the end-around motion, and Parker Matheny was brought down.
1: Yeah. Petersburg taking their time on running the clock, too.
0: Even yeah, 20, absolutely.
1: 23rd quarter up. You know, why not?
0: 2:40 left to play third quarter on a rolling clock. They're up by 11. And you'd think a touchdown here would make this a really difficult score for Berkeley Springs to try to climb out of. So you got to hold them to a field goal or less here. Gun snap again for Matheny. Twins right, tight end, wing back to the left. Man in motion from right to left. They fake it to him. Matheny flush from the pocket. Rolls out to his left. Fires across his body towards the back corner of the end zone. Incompletes. Good pressure once again by Berkeley Springs.
1: Yeah, it's tough when you throw them balls to the corners. I mean, you don't got much room over there.
0: Yeah, that route was all about timing, and Matheny had no timing.
1: Yeah.
0: He was under pressure and had to get rid of it a lot quicker than I think he or Coach Shane Shockey would have liked.
1: This isn't one of Matheny's better games. I've seen him play some really great games when he was a freshman and sophomore at Berkeley.
0: He's a much better man for Petersburg. He's a much better player when he's able to run the ball, and he's not been able to do that today. He's thrown the ball very well, but you know he's a more dynamic player when he can make some plays with his legs. It is third down and 12. With the ball at the 14-yard line. Snap back to Matheny, looking to throw. He's thinking end zone as he lobs it towards the back corner. What an adjustment on the catch, but I think he was out of bounds, and he was. That was Dolman, who tried to drag the toes in the back corner of the end zone and couldn't do it, and it brings up fourth down.
1: Yeah, I don't know what the outcome of the score is going.

0: be. But I'll tell you what, Berkeley did a real good job scouting this team.
1: I agree.
0: They did a real good job.
1: All right, are we trying a field goal here? It looks like we are, and Matheny is the kicker. So, I'm having a hard time picking up the spot here. I think it's the 14-yard line, so that would make this a 31-yarder. Low snap, handled well. Matheny pushed it right. He missed it. Berkeley Springs will have the ball at the 20-yard line with 2:03 left to play here in the third quarter.
0: He had the distance.
1: He did. He just pushed it wide right. And Berkeley Springs are going to take over on offense here. Down 11. Missed field goal, 2:03 left to play here, third quarter. And the Tribe offense will once again take the field below us here at Morgan Field. That's the stop you needed, Mike. I'll tell you, it took a lot longer than we thought it might. They got it all the way down inside the 20-yard line, but Berkeley Springs able to hold strong and keep it an 11-point game.
0: And that's what they needed.
1: Absolutely.
0: Now let's get a drive. We got 2 minutes here. Let's get a touchdown 2 minutes. How about?
1: Absolutely. Twin receivers to either side. First and 10 for the Tribe at the 20-yard line. Snap back to the quarterback, Miller. He hands it off on first down, running left side as Boyer takes a shot low, only picked up a yard on that play. Stop by 18 yards on five carries now for Boyer. We've seen him rotate into the backfield along with the freshman phenom Chase Stotler. Has a rushing touchdown today. Twin receivers to either side on second and 9 from the 21. Snap back to Miller, looking to throw, launching it down the field, looking for McConaughey. McConaughey was looking the wrong way. That ball overthrown McConaughey, I should say, by about 5 yards. It falls incomplete to bring up third down.
0: Yeah, McConaughey was actually looking over the rolling shoulder when that ball was thrown. But like I said, this is the first time he ever played football.
1: And he has the touchdown reception in this game already. He's played well. Well, we got a late flag. Stop me if you've heard that before. It's a hold against Berkeley Springs. Can't get out of their own way. All right, penalty moves him back to the 10-yard line.
0: I was going to keep that stat today, too.
1: Yeah, you know, I joked about this last week, and I'll explain after this second down and very long. Miller's looking right side for Moore, who dropped the ball, and it's going to bring a third down. I caught the ability from my dad, the legendary Kyle Wicks, to keep stats during high school football games. He can keep penalty yardage and stats. I can't. I cannot do both.
0: Yeah, I should have.
1: Especially in a game like this. And the Hedgesville-Washington game I had last week had over 200 yards of combined penalties. Oh. I would have had no shot keeping track of that one.
0: It's like there's a lot of penalties anymore the last couple of years.
1: Yeah.
0: Jeez. Except for Martinsburg.
1: Martinsburg
0: is way better.
1: I think sometimes these officials just trying to catch their breath. Third and a country mile for Miller. He's just going to throw the jump ball down the field for Moore. He overthrew him. It's intercepted by Matheny. That was not the throw he needed to make. To the 25-20 with blockers. Cuts back at the 15-yard line. And it'll be first and 10 Petersburg with the ball inside the 20. I understand the idea, but that was not where that ball needed to go. And that just sucked the momentum that Berkeley Springs had accrued after that missed field goal out of the stadium here at Morgan Field.
0: That's the difference between what Miller did last week or this week. He looked like more players. It seems like he's more like isolating on Kyle tonight.
1: Yeah.
0: And if there was any calls played, I didn't agree with that one.
1: People would call it an arm punt, but when you're throwing it to one of the best athletes in AA, Matheny got a great return out of that, intercepted it around the 40 and took it up inside the 20-yard line. So it's first and 10 at the 18-yard line now for Petersburg, up 11. Snap back. Matheny will hand the ball off to Micah Ertl. Running over right guard, he got across the 15 and down to about the 13. I believe we're going to call that a gain of 5.
0: Yeah, we've got about a minute left in this quarter.
1: Yeah, down to a minute exactly.
0: Yeah, can't let him get in.
1: Down 11, got to hold into a field goal here. A 3-score deficit in the fourth quarter would be tough to come back from. Twins right, tight end H back to the left. Snap back, Matheny. Somebody jumped. I think Berkeley Springs might have had. Nope, they're going to call a false start.
0: Oh, really?
1: I thought we had somebody in the neutral zone there.
0: That's what I was just saying, neutral.
1: So they'll back them up 5, back to the initial line of scrimmage. Berkeley Springs will take that break. And, you know, both teams, again, are not going to be thrilled when they watch this tape back. Second down and 10. Ball moves all the way back to the 18-yard line.
0: Me and Nathan had a game last year.

0: It was like an NFL game. We went 3 hours in a high school football
1: game. Yeah, I can't say I'm a fan of that.
0: 3 hours in a high school football game.
1: All right, empty backfield here from Matheny. Three receivers and a diamond bunch to the left and twin receivers right. Snap back to the quarterback. One arms the snap. Now zips it over the middle of the field. Man, what a catch that is. Inside the five-yard line as it was another sidearm throw. And I'm trying to look to see if that was Dolman that made the catch, and I think it was. No, it was not. It was Matthew McDonald. And it's going to be first and goal after a pickup of 14 to McDonald.
0: Petersburg's going to go for this or let the clock run out?
1: They break the huddle. First and goal from the 4. Game clock's down to a single second, and they're going to let time expire. And that's going to take us to the game's fourth and final quarter. We'll come back with fourth quarter action with the Tribe down 11 on Cool 92.9 WXDC.
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1: We begin the fourth quarter. Petersburg up 11 and on the doorstep of the Tribe. First and goal from the 4. Here's an interception in the end zone. What in the world was that pass by Matheny? It's picked off by Braden Boyer, and the Tribe have new life. What in the world was he thinking? He threw a jump pass, and the only person within 5 yards of the ball was Braden Boyer. What in the world?
0: That was an awesome play. He got up there on that too, man.
1: He did.
0: I thought first Kyle Moore would be told that's how.
1: I have no idea what the thought process was there for Petersburg.
0: Was that a first down too they was going on?
1: That was first and goal from the 4.
0: Oh, my. I don't want a couple plays.
1: He just threw it right into the middle of the end zone. There was nobody there. It was just Boyer. They have just given the Tribe new life.
0: That play might come back to haunt them.
1: That is huge. First and 10 for Berkeley Springs at the 8-yard line. Now they got to get out of the shadow of their own end zone. Snap back to Miller out of the gun. He wants to throw. He's thinking near sideline. It's a low throw, but caught by Oliva. And Oliva's going to be wrestled down to the 15. So that's going to be a pickup of 7.
0: See, he had to hit it right between the numbers. He hit Oliva right between the numbers. He had some running room there.
1: 55 yards tonight on 5 catches for Oliva. And it brings up 2nd down and a short 3 from about the 15-yard line. Trips right, single left is Moore. Soft coverage by Matheny. Would be a great time for a hitch route. Snap back Miller. Looking right side. Zips it. Middle of the field. And the pass is caught by McConaughey. Trying to cut back at the 35-yard line. He's going to be brought down. He's had himself a nice game. And that's going to be a pickup of 17 yards.
0: We're going to see Connor out. I'm going to say, where have you been your freshman sophomore year? Jeez, you'd be the man now.
1: So another catch for McConaughey, who has a touchdown in this game.
0: Yeah, that's what you get from an athlete. I mean, he just runs the right nice routes and everything. I mean, that's like natural. He's just a natural athlete, natural football player.
1: Absolutely. 48 seconds deep into this fourth quarter, and we had an injured player. Matthew McDonald took some time getting off the field there for Petersburg. It's going to be first and 10 at the 36-yard line. Berkeley Springs trailing by 11. We're just given an absolute gift on the first play of the fourth quarter, an interception in the end zone. They're down 11 with new life. Three receivers left, single receiver right.

0: Miller operating out of the gun. Takes the snap with time to throw. Miller now takes a couple of steps to his right. They're going to set up a delayed screen to Boyer in the backfield. He makes the catch up to the 40, up to the 45, and he has the far sideline, trucks him in, and then goes out of bounds. That's a grown man run as he gets it across the 50 and into Petersburg territory. I think they're going to spot him down at the 46. That's awesome.
1: You know what that reminds me of?
2: What's that?
1: Back in the day there, the West Virginia player run over that Miami
2: Owen
1: player.
2: Schmidt?
1: No, it wasn't Owen Schmidt.
2: Oh, okay.
1: Quincy Wilson.
2: Quincy Wilson, even
1: yeah,
2: better.
1: That's what that just reminds me of.
0: First and 10 at the 46-yard line of Petersburg.
1: Man, he nailed that kid.
0: He did. Diamond receivers to the left. They're going to set up the screen for Boyer. Oh, boy. It went through his hands and hit him right in the face mask, and it falls incomplete.
1: Yeah, Jalen's having an off game tonight as far as passing, I think. What's this thing right now?
0: He is 16 of 28 for 218 yards.
1: 16 for 28.
0: Yeah, a couple of completions that I know that he'd like to have over, yeah. Or incompletions, I should say. Second down and 10 from the 46-yard line, and the Tribe down 11. The Indians trailing 24 to 13. Trips left, single right, out of the gun for Miller. Boyer behind him. Takes the snap, wanted to throw once again. He's flush from the pocket. Miller thinking about going for a run. Now he's going to loft it down the field. Has all of them. Makes a diving catch underneath the football, and he hauls it into the 26. That is a 20-yard reception as the Tribe work further down the field.
1: Yeah, they're doing a lot better at the all the ball now. A couple other receivers because, like I said, Athene's all over. Yeah, he's all over Moore.
0: All right, first and 10 for Berkeley Springs at the 26-yard line, they call it officially. As we've got 10 minutes and 20 seconds left to play here, fourth quarter, the Tribe down 11, empty backfield. Diamond receivers to the right, single left for Miller. Steps up in the pocket, busted play. He's going to go for a run. Man, he's being careless with that football.
1: Yeah, he's got a bad habit of that.
0: He chicken wings that thing, doesn't he? He gets across the 25 and down to about the 23 before he's tackled for a gain of three.
1: Well, last year, he did a lot. He fumbled a lot last year going out.
0: Especially when you cross the line of scrimmage, there's no reason to have the ball out there like that. It'll bring up second down and 7 at the 23-yard line. Three receivers right, single receiver left is Moore. Snap back, Miller looking to throw. The ball is caught. This is Olivaugh looking to turn up field. Has close to first down yardage, depending on where they spot this. I think they're going to call it a first down up to the 15-yard line.
1: Yeah, that's what I think about Berkeley Springs. They're clicking on all cylinders.
0: They're going to mark them short a yard.
1: Oh, come on.
0: Man, we had two officials give two completely different spots. Now they're going to say first down. Come on, fellas. Come on, fellas.
3: First down in here.
0: All right. Woo! 244 yards on 18 pass completions tonight for Miller. First and 10 for Berkeley Springs at the 15-yard line. Three receivers left, single receiver right. Miller steps up in the pocket trying to avoid the rush, and they got him. They bring him down to the backfield for a loss. There had been a lot of pressure on this drive, and they finally get home. Among the players in the backfield, Matthew McDonald able to bring down the quarterback for a loss of a couple.
1: Yeah, Berkeley Springs, they're going to have to score. They don't have to hurry up score right now, but they need to do something because they're wasting a lot of clock.
0: Yeah, you're not guaranteed to get the ball this many more times inside the 20-yard line, so you cannot leave this drive empty-handed. You're down 11. There's 9 minutes and 10 seconds left to play here. It is second down and 11 from about the 16-yard line. Three receivers left, single receiver right. Miller takes the snap and wants to throw. Rolling out to his left, eyes downfield, lobs it towards the end zone. The ball is up and intercepted. It's picked off by Matheny, a one-handed interception that he returns and has blockers up to the 15, and Miller's going to tackle him right there. Oh, man. So they return the favor. You had the inexplicable interception in the end zone thrown by Matheny. Miller trying to force the issue, did have a receiver breaking open late, but anytime you throw the ball in Matheny's vicinity, you know there's going to be a play on the ball. And he reached up with one hand and intercepted it, and the ball goes back over to Petersburg up 11 with 8:48 left.
1: It's kind of tough when you're down there trying to throw the ball in the middle of the field, too. I mean,
0: just a missed opportunity there, unfortunately, for Berkeley Springs. But it is what it is. Defense needs to get a stop here.
1: Yeah, we need a turnover from Petersburg. Have they turned the ball over? Yeah, we have one interception.
0: Without the interception, yeah. So it'll be first and 10 at the 16, make it 26-yard line, forgive me, for this Viking team. Gun snap and the handoff. Running left side up to about the 30-yard line is Micah Ertl.
1: I think you're going to find out Petersburg will be content to just run the ball.
0: There's going to be a lot of ground in

0: I would expect to see a healthy dose of Matheny on this drive running the football. That was a gain of about 4 by Ertl, who's been relatively bottled up today. 13 yards for him on 7 carries. That gain gives him 2nd and 6 up to the 30-yard line. Tight formation for Petersburg. Got tight ends to either side of the formation, single receiver to either side. They brought McDonald in for this carry, and he runs up the middle. Close to first down yardage. See if they mark him a half a yard short.
1: Yeah, Petersburg using the whole 40-second clock, too. Right?
0: Oh, yeah, there's no doubt about it. They are going to mark him about a yard short, so it brings up third down.
1: Yeah, that's just smart coaching. I mean...
0: All right. Big fourth down. Make it third down, forgive me. Here for Berkeley Springs, third down, and we'll call it a long yard now as they move the nose of the football back. And here's the gun snap, and the handoff running up the middle. McDonald has first down yardage across the 35, and gets up to about the 36 or 37. That'll move the chains, and that'll allow Petersburg to kill even more time. So the question will then become, when will Berkeley Springs start to use the timeouts? We'll do it yet. You've still got 7 minutes left in this game, but, you know, Petersburg is content with 4 yards and a cloud of dust on every play as they try to tick off the time.
1: Yeah, and I've noticed Matheny. He's watching that clock. It's just about, when it gets down to 2, he's snapping the ball in.
0: So 1st and 10, new spot of the ball, the 37. Twin receivers right, wing back, and a tight end left. Here's a quick pass to the slot receiver running a slant over the middle of the field. The pass is caught by Wyatt Chandler. And Chandler has very close to first down yardage. He is right at that first down marker at the 47.
1: I don't know, but if Matheny would happen to go to Division II or something in football, he will not be the quarterback.
0: You don't think so? You think he'd play defensive back?
1: No, just the way he throws the football. DB, I think, would be his sign deal. I was like Rockwell. He went to West Virginia Wesleyan.
0: He did.
1: He's a wide receiver. He played great quarterback at Jefferson.
0: 1st and 10 at the 48-yard line of Petersburg. As we're down inside of 7 minutes now in this fourth quarter, and the Vikings up 11. Twin receivers right, tight end wing back left. They fake the handoff to McDonald. Matheny wants to keep it himself, and he is slung down to the ground by Stotler. The one thing that Berkeley Springs is going to be able to hang their hat on in this game, they've bottled up one of the best rushing quarterbacks in all of Class AA. Matheny has carried the ball 7 times, and he's lost 5 yards.
1: 5 yards, negative yards. But that holding 5 yards was still able to win ball games.
0: Unfortunately, he's also thrown the ball for nearly 300 yards. Yeah, that's the other side of that conversation.
1: His feet are killing us. His arm is what's killing us this year.
0: Had a shaken up Berkeley Springs player. Matthew Wolf has come off the field under his own power, but you'll have a new player along that defensive line. Second down, that loss of about 4 yards moves the ball back to the 44. The first down marker, that's the Petersburg 44. The first down marker is the Berkeley Springs 42. So 2nd down and 12. Single receiver to either side. You got a wing back to the left side of the formation as well. Out of the gun. High snap for Miller. Pulls it down. He wants to launch it down the field. He's got one-on-one coverage. This ball is up and in. Oh, don't throw a flag.
1: Throw a flag.
0: That's garbage. Intended for Ian Doman. It was Parker Marcy step for step with him in coverage. And I got 2 things to say from that in a very biased broadcaster, Mike. Number one, I don't know if that ball was catchable. Number two, it looked to me like Doman initiated all the contact there.
1: Listen, it looked like he's pushing off to me.
0: I agree.
1: But they see it the other way. But I've lost for words on this kind of stuff with officiating for 3 years.
0: I get a little irritated when a receiver can get a pass interference call for a play that he initiated the contact on. That always grinds my gears. And again, I don't think there was enough interference. I don't think that Doleman gets that ball anyways.
1: I think it's more or less close to uncatchable. Clearly over his head.
0: All right, pass interference against Berkeley Springs will move the ball deeper into Tribe territory. 5:57 left on a stop fourth quarter clock. And the new spot of the football will be the 37-yard line. First and 10 at the 37. Two Vikings split out wide to the left. That's Chandler and Ertl. Looks like McDonald in the backfield. Tied

0: left is Nesterod. You got a wing back in the formation as well, and Parker Matheny. Snap back to Matheny. We'll hand the ball off to McDonald. Stiff arms a man in the backfield to the 35. He's going to be tackled around the ankles by Stotler after he was able to push forward for a gain of about 4 yards. Another nice open field tackle by Stotler. And Dixon is able to make the tackle. Second down and six. Ball from the 34-yard line will be scrimmaged, the Berkeley Springs 34. And Petersburg taking their time in between snaps. Play clock is down to 15 seconds. Game clock down to about 5:25. So they can take it down to about 5:15 before they run this next play.
1: Yeah, he gets about 2 seconds. He'll snap it.
0: Twin receivers right. The tight end and wing backs to the left side of the formation. Gun snap for Matheny. Hands off McDonald. McDonald's. Should have very close to first down yardage across the 30. They'll move the ball up to the 28. I think he needed the 27, and we got a late flag throw. I think this is going to be a personal foul against Berkeley Springs.
1: Somebody said a bad word.
0: It appears to be the case.
1: Yeah.
0: Seven-yard carry there for McDonald, but it looks like they're going to get a free first down.
1: I just don't understand kids nowadays. Of course, different generation, different times.
0: They say personal foul against Petersburg.
1: Oh, all really?
0: Right. All right, so it was them that said the magic word. The body language, based on when that flag was thrown, I saw Berkeley Springs players' shoulders drop.
1: Yeah.
0: I assumed it was going to be against the Tribe. Instead, it'll be a personal foul against Petersburg.
1: Yeah, they're probably a little bit of trash talking down there now towards the end of the game.
0: Shane Jockey is upset. He's come out to the numbers to... All right. The official, what? That ejection? We've just had a player ejected. We've had a Petersburg player ejected.
1: You know what that means? He can't play next week.
0: Wow, that's Matthew McDonald. He had a personal foul in the first half. That's what happened. That was his second personal foul.
1: Well, he's not playing next week.
0: And he is furious. He's gone over to the sideline, taking his helmet off. He's currently getting dressed down by a member of the Petersburg coaching staff. And third down and inches after McDonald had a great run of 7 yards has now become third down and long. All right, get a stop here.
1: Yeah, we need a big stop here. But you don't go over the sideline and tell your coach, I didn't say anything. Okay, I'd be the coach. I say, okay, they just threw you out for nothing. Okay.
0: Yeah. The first down marker is the 28, and the line of scrimmage here will be the 43. So it's third down at 15.
1: The thing is, when they do that, they know right away it's wrong. Especially because I'm first time.
0: Yeah. Twin receivers left, tight end, and a wing back right. Third down at 15. Snap back Matheny. He lost the football. He picks it up. Now tries to run for his life. He spins to his left. Back to his right. Throws it down the field. The pass is incomplete. Nearly intercepted as he threw it into a dangerous area with the diving Colton Dixon. And it's going to bring up fourth down and long, and Petersburg will have to punt.
1: That's why he stops clock also.
0: Yes, it does. So it's 4th and 15, absolutely a punting situation. See if you can start this with a good return. And we'll go from there. Berkeley Springs down 11. We've not had points in the second half.
1: You got 4 minutes, 39 seconds left. Anything can happen.
0: Absolutely. Absolutely.
1: They're going to go for it.
0: Are they? 4th down and 15, and they have sent the offense out there with Matheny to take a gun snap. Three receivers left. Somebody jumps. And it's Petersburg.
1: I bet we're punting now.
0: I would imagine so. 4th and 15 is about to become 4th and 20. And we'll see if they elect to still go for it or if they're going to punt the ball. I would punt in this situation.
1: Yeah, you got an 11-point lead.
0: You throw an incomplete pass, you give the ball over to Berkeley Springs at the 50. You punt the ball, you could pin him inside the 10. They're going to keep the offense out there.
1: Yeah, no punting.
0: 4th and 20.
1: What a weird game.
0: Single receiver right, three receivers left. Got to keep it in front of you. Snap back Matheny. Going to throw it. Middle of the field. The pass will be caught at the original first down marker. Getting a block, getting a sideline, getting the first down. Depending on where they rule him out of bounds is Parker Matheny. Where are the officials going to move? Are they going to rule him short? The needs, the 28-yard line, the officials are going to put him a yard short. Man, I thought he tiptoed down that sideline, but instead he steps out of bounds. Berkeley Springs gets the turnover on downs, and it'll be Tribe football. Wow.
1: Told you earlier, nothing amazes me
0: 19
1: anymore.
0: Of the 20 yards there by Matheny. How about that?
1: I thought for sure, like, I thought he was going in for a touchdown.
0: I did, too. So first and 10, Berkeley Springs.

0: That completion, by the way, put Matheny up over 300 yards in this game. First and 10 for Miller at the 28-yard line. He wants to throw out of an empty backfield. He's going to sidestep a rush, roll out to his left. I think he's going to go for a run across the 30 to the 35-40, and Miller is going to sidestep out of bounds. All the way at the 45-yard line. That is a pickup of 17 yards and the longest rush of the night for Miller.
1: That stopped the clock also.
0: Yes, it did. Stops the clock at 4:22. Here in the fourth quarter at Morgan Field, and the Tribe down 11, but hanging on. First and 10 at the 45-yard line. Three receivers right, single receiver left is Moore. Gun snap for Miller, takes it, rolls out right, fires on the run. The pass is going to be caught. Oliver, oh my goodness, he's hit late on that sideline. That's got to be a flag. That has to be a flag.
1: It's right, on the, right below the bleachers.
0: I mean, he was fully out of bounds, and then a Petersburg player dived on top of him while he was laying on the infield dirt. That is egregious.
1: C.J. Watts is beside himself.
0: That is egregious. Alaba on the five-yard completion. Man, oh, man, I cannot believe there was not a flag thrown there. Poor Alaba's got to shake all the dirt off his body as he was tackled over by second base.
1: Yeah.
0: Single receiver right, three receivers left. It's second and five from the 50. Snap back to Miller, wanting to throw. He's flushed from the pocket. He's going to step up trying to avoid the rush. They're after him. He's hit as he throws, and it's intercepted. This might be a pick six. Here goes Petersburg the other way. This is Ertl. Ertl's got the sideline, and Ertl just takes it into the end zone for a Viking touchdown. That is an absolutely brutal, brutal sequence of events for Berkeley Springs to not get the call with the late hit out of bounds and then throw a pick six on the next play. And that has sealed the game with 3:42 left, you have to think. Officials time, because by the way, the quarterback took a shot at the end of that play. That doesn't seem to matter to anybody. And it's going to be a touchdown and a pick six for Petersburg. I cannot believe it.
1: Yeah, Jalen being a senior, he should have known better to throw that ball, really, because he had to feel pressure from the backside.
0: Oh, my goodness. Touchdown makes it 30-13 with 3:42 left.
1: So you get tackled over by the, like a foot away from the bleachers, and there's no penalty.
0: Yeah, I mean, you're laying out of bounds in the infield dirt, and a guy dives on top of you like it's Friday Night Smackdown. That doesn't matter. And then you throw an interception on the next play. And now Petersburg is going to go for two. And Matheny's going to take this snap out of the gun. Twin receivers right. Snap back to him with time to throw. He zips it into the end zone, and it's caught. It is caught by Ian Doman, and that makes it 32-13. And we'll step aside for 30 seconds. 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
0: 3:42 left to play fourth quarter, and this is going to be a Petersburg victory, barring the miraculous, as the reason they went for two there, Mike, was to go up three scores. I'm sorry, go up 18 as opposed to 17, so Berkeley Springs would need three touchdowns. You couldn't get two touchdowns and a field goal. So that explains the logic there. And now the Tribe are going to get the ball back. Let's try to get a late touchdown here. I'll tell you, there's so many good takeaways from this game. From a Petersburg team that's had your number the last nine times you've played them. You were in this game up until that very last drive that, again, based on some really questionable officiating, I didn't necessarily think was your fault. So let's see if they can put a cap on what's been a positive game with a touchdown on this drive. Here's a return across the 25, and Stotler's going to get up to about the 27-yard line.
1: Yeah, it's been a good ball game up until the seven-minute mark. It's about when it all exploded.
0: You'll have to explain to me the Berkeley Springs tradition of leaving early and then revving your engine like a fool when you drive behind the press box here, because that's about the sixth time we've had that tonight. Members of the student body, I guess, wanting to show off what the car that their parents bought for them sounds like.
1: Yeah, but I never did that like that in high school.
0: No,
1: not in high school. Of course, I was.

0: on the field. Now, if we lost, I'd come squealing out of the
1: First and 10 at the 27-yard line, and Berkeley Springs going to have to do everything up-tempo here, down 18 with 3:36 left. Miller's just thrown an interception, and again, he took a big hit when he threw that pick on the last drive, so you wonder what his health is as this drive begins.
0: Now we got a flag.
1: We'll think we got to lay a game here.
0: Yeah, that's what it is. That's just...
1: I will say this, and I understand it's the first time tonight we've seen a really defeated body language from Berkeley Springs. I don't blame them after how that drive deteriorated. I'd love the fight from this team,
0: but
1: that was very much a sign of some guys going down there with slumped shoulders.
0: Yeah, that's what the whole taking the wind out of your sails.
1: First and 15, snap back to Miller, throwing across his body. Holliba makes the catch at the 25-yard line, and then he's taken out of bounds, so that's going to get back most of that penalty yardage. And bring up second down for Berkeley Springs. They give them the 27-yard line, so it's back to the original line of scrimmage here for second and 10.
0: Yeah, we got one more Hail Mary to Kyle Moore or not.
1: We've seen Berkeley Springs run a nearly successful onside kick, so that's something to keep in your back pocket. Well, you got to get that touchdown first. Two receivers tied to the formation either side. Miller to throw out of the gun. Miller steps up in the pocket. Miller's going to go for a run across the 30. Drags the defender across the 35, across the 40. Miller's not going down, and then is taken down late at the 43-yard line. No flag goes with it. That is a big boy run by Miller of about 15 yards.
0: Yeah. Whistle's blown, and went another 4 yards, and then tackle him out of bounds.
1: Miller gets out of bounds. Clock stop, 2:53 left to play here, fourth quarter. The Tribe down 18. Looking for a miracle. First and 10 up to the 44. They'll keep those receivers tied to the formation on either side. Gun snap as Moore comes in motion from left to right to unbalance the formation. Snap back to Miller. Miller stepping up, fires off his back foot out of bounds. He was sensing pressure and threw it out of bounds to preserve the spot of the ball at the 44-yard line at second and 10.
0: Yeah, Berkeley just went out of gas. That's, you know, defense was on the field way too much.
1: Yeah. Had opportunities, you know.
0: Yeah.
1: Again, you're down 11 and you have the ball deep in Petersburg territory after that touchdown, and then unfortunately throw the pick six after the phantom no call on the late hit out of bounds. So second down and 10, Berkeley Springs down 18, snap back to Miller. And he throws over the middle of the field, but it's dropped by Alaba. It brings up third down and 10. Alaba was open with space to run behind him, but those two not quite on the same page. They were great in the third quarter. It was a very slow first half for those two trying to get in gear. And they've gone back to that, unfortunately, here in the fourth.
0: Yeah, Berkeley, they give it all they had. I mean, they come in with a good game plan, I thought.
1: I agree.
0: It was well scouted. Held Matheny to minus yards.
1: Indeed, and minus yards rushing, and had multiple leads in this game. You're up 6-3, and you're up 13-10, but you currently trail 31-13. Snap back to Miller on third and 10. Pocket collapses. He's going to have to throw the ball out of bounds again.
0: He'll run out of footballs.
1: Yeah. All right, fourth down and 10. This is the game. 2:24 left. You got to convert here. And obviously, the Tribe down 18 need a lot more miracles than this one, but it has to start with this one. Petersburg will get a late defensive substitution on. Garrett Dolby's come into the game, and hobbling off is Landon Rochford.
0: Yeah, I don't know if they have it or not, but I'll tell you something would get him some yards on this play late in the game. Run a reverse, because everybody's going to be coming.
1: Sure. All right, fourth down and 10. Need it. Three receivers right, single receiver left is Kyle Moore. Miller taps either side of his helmet, takes this snap looking to throw. He's looking Kyle Moore's way. Now he runs up to his right, trying to avoid the rush. They got him, and they're going to bring him down. He's sacked, and the ball has gone over on downs. Garrett Dolby, who was substituted in for that very same play, is able to sack the quarterback. Petersburg takes over with 2:12 left in the fourth quarter. So first and 10 Vikings at the 38-yard line. Berkeley Springs has run out of gas here in the fourth quarter.
0: Yeah.
1: Petersburg's a first down away from ending this. First and 10 from the 38. I would expect to see this ball going to Micah Ertl on this drive. Their other running back, Matthew McDonald, ejected from this game. Those are the two that we've seen get carries out of the backfield, of course, along with the quarterback. Matheny

0: What are we waiting on?
1: I don't think the play clock ever started. I think that's what it was for.
0: No, the clock doesn't.
1: The play clock, not the game clock.
0: Yeah.
1: It has not moved off of 25 seconds, but I don't know if the official ever even signaled for it to start.
0: It's 25 on this end. It's 25 on that end.
1: What are we waiting for, guys? One of the umpires has come over to talk things over with the white hat.
0: Yeah. It's not like they're on TV. You're getting TV time.
1: Everybody wants to play except for the Zebras. You know, we got both teams out there.
0: They all want to go home.
1: Yeah, I mean, what are we? And now we have a late flag. All right, now they're going to call the lay again.
0: Took all that time to decide that.
1: These guys are having a shocker tonight. It is first down and 15 from the 43-yard line.
0: I'll never see anything like it.
1: All right, it'll be another gun snap with Ertl in the backfield off the right hip of the quarterback, Peyton Matheny. Put a man in motion from left to right, and they'll hand it off to him on the end around. That's Wyatt Chandler. He's deep in his own backfield. Ooh, he takes a big hit. Big hit, and then he's hit late, and that's going to be a flag.
0: Now, I thought he was still in play.
1: I thought he was, too. Colton Dixon was the guy that laid the original hit, and I think they're going to get this late hit on either Kyle Moore or Cohen Proctor. And there was really no gain on the play. On the end around, that was run by Wyatt Chandler. Personal foul, Berkeley Springs. That'll be a 15-yard penalty.
0: That was on Dixon right here. All Colton did was stop the clock.
1: Now they're asking about the down. They're going to, for whatever reason, signal again that it was a personal foul. And now we're going to respot the football, and it's going to be first and 10 for Petersburg.
0: Yeah, where is he? 44, dude.
1: What are we doing here, fellas? Ball spotted at the 28.
0: They could almost kneel down and run the clock out.
1: Yeah, I mean, it's up to Berkeley Springs to whether or not they'd burn those timeouts.
0: No, I don't think they would.
1: I don't think they would either. We'll see. As it's about to be first down and 10 for Petersburg at the 28-yard line. Two receivers right, wing back tight end to the left. Berkeley Springs crowds the line of scrimmage. They run a reverse, and this is Parker Matheny with it. Across the 25, he's tackled at the 20. Ertl is so small. He's 5'4". It's almost impossible to see when he makes that second handoff to Matheny, and you can see why. They run that play with Ertl. It's hard to pick up that handoff, and they're going to say that's a gain of 8 up to the 20-yard line.
0: I don't know. To me, if Petersburg goes straight now a little bit, they don't have a long season, I think. I mean, I don't know their schedule. We'll have to look at it, but they didn't show me much tonight.
1: Yeah, they really looked undisciplined at times. We're inside 20, or make it inside of 90 seconds. Berkeley Springs did not take a timeout on that last play, and if Petersburg gets a first down here as they hand it off to Ertl, and I think he does, you'd like to think that the Vikings are going to do the right thing and take a knee. In fact, Matheny just turned over to his sideline and mimicked taking a knee. He's asking for victory formation, and I think that's what we're going to get. All right, first down for Petersburg. Ball's been spotted at the 17-yard line, and they're a couple of knees away from their first victory of the season. They can take it inside of 40 seconds, take a knee, and that should be the game. Play clock down to 10 seconds. Game clock gets inside of 40.
0: This will be the last play.
1: Matheny goes under center. Are we really going to kick somebody off the field for an equipment issue?
0: Oh, my.
1: I mean, nobody came here to see you, Stripes. What are we doing? 38 seconds left. I mean, this is just so stupid and petty. 38 seconds left. He's kicked the Petersburg player off the field because he didn't have his mouthpiece in or he didn't have his shirt tucked in.
0: They were going to kneel.
1: They were going to kneel. Obviously, this official does not have dinner plans.
0: It's his first game. He wants to make a impression.
1: I guess. Maybe he's getting paid by the flag. I don't know.
0: Well, he's a millionaire.
1: Yeah. Matheny goes under center. He takes a knee. And that is going to be the final action here as Berkeley Springs will not stop the clock. A valiant effort for the Tribe. It comes up short as they fall tonight and fall to 1-2 as 31-13 will be the final score here at Morgan Field. We'll step aside and we will wrap it up after this. 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
11: 31-13, the final score. It's a 1-2 record now in the season for the Berkeley Springs Indians. After they started the season with a loss to Kaiser, beat Clear Spring last week, they fall tonight 31-13 to Petersburg and fall to 1-2 in the season. It's the first Vikings victory of the season. Petersburg lost to Pendleton County week one, and they win tonight to improve to 1-1. Had just one touchdown in the second half, and it was the pick six by Michael Ertel that put this game beyond doubt, as Berkeley Springs had threatened a lot in this game. Positive takeaways for me, Mike. I think that you're able to bottle up Matheny as a rusher in this game. That looked good. You're able to put some pressure on him at times. You had multiple leads in this game against the Petersburg team that's probably going to make the Class AA playoffs. The negatives, though, some untimely mistakes in the passing game and really some unfortunate penalties that you know this team can coach themselves out of. So your closing thoughts for what was an up-and-down performance in the loss tonight for Berkeley Springs?
12: They're hurting themselves. Even a game over Clear Spring, they got unnecessary. They got to calm down on these penalties. I know his coach has got to go over stuff with them or whatever. But a lot of these penalties are unnoticed. I mean, not unnoticed, but are uncalled for. I mean, there's just not. But then again, some of these penalties are being called that don't need to be called. I mean, it's just simple as that. But new Berkeley Springs team this year, new coaches. I said they're not going to hang their head. They'll come back and be ready to play Smithsburg next week.
11: Yeah, 100%. Smithsburg's coming to town. Nathan Rudy will be back behind the microphone next Friday night, so we encourage you to stay tuned for that coverage of Indians football all season long right here on Cool. A couple of broadcasts.

0: opportunity for WVU there. Over on 95.9, the Big Dog, that's also reaches out here in Berkeley Springs. We'll have Shepherd football. 11:30 will be on the air for our pregame show, and it'll be a noon kick. Mike, thanks for hanging out with me.
1: Yes, sir. I like working with you every time, man.
0: Absolutely. Always a pleasure. And special thanks to Brody Beal, who is back inside the Cool 92.9 studios, our producer engineer tonight. For my partner, Mike Burks, I've been Luke Wiggs. Once again, repeating the final score, the Tribe fall at home, 31-13. 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

0: This week on American Top 40, the 80s, Casey Kasem is taking you back to September 13th, 1986. 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
1: It's a play fake. Hawkins rolls right, now throws a deep ball wide open down the field. That's Weaver. Bomar makes the catch inside the 10. He runs it into the end zone for the touchdown.
0: WVU takes on UT Martin this Saturday in a Week 2 matchup at Milan Pushkar Stadium. 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

0: This week on American Top 40, the 80s, Casey Kasem is taking you back to September 13th, 1986. 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

0: 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Got a song request, shout out, or just want to say hey? 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Morgan County's greatest hits are on Cool 92.9. 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
1: It's a play fake. Hawkins rolls right, now throws a deep ball wide open down the field. That's Weaver. Bomar makes the catch inside the 10. He runs it into the end zone for the touchdown.
0: WVU takes on UT Martin this Saturday in a Week 2 matchup at Milan Pushkar Stadium. Pre-game coverage starts at 10 a.m. on the Mountaineer Sports Network, followed by the kickoff at 1 o'clock here on your new home for Mountaineer Sports. 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

0: here he is, strong enough to bend records with his bare hands, able to tell tall tales in a single breath. It's Super D's. Yes, Super D's. Strange visitor from another neighborhood with powers and abilities far below those of mortal male and female people, and who, disguised as Rick Dees, mild-mannered disc jockey, fights a never-ending battle for truth, justice,
1: and the pursuit of the number one hit. This is Rick Dees to count them down for you. Are you ready for the weekly Top 40 Challenge?
2: Yeah!
1: Are you ready for the Jerry Lewis Telethon? Come in, Jerry!
3: Oi, my groin. Rick, yeah. I need a little help with my telethon.
1: Well, certainly. What do you need?
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1: Okay, Jerry, what do you want? Yeah.
3: I'll be back in 2 days. La-da-da-da-da-da.
1: Wait, I'm not going to answer your phones for you, Jerry. This is the weekly... oh, man. Get the sure shot going here. Tears for fears. Sowing the seeds of love.

Tears for Fears are back. 4 years they've been gone from the countdown. Roland Orzabal and Kurt Smith sowing the seeds of love. Can they get to number one? It's the weekly Top 40 Sure Shot, and we'll keep on top of it for you. Rick D's counting them down. Here's number 40, Roxette, Listen to Your Heart.

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2: Stop. Bat dance. Prince plummets down 20 to number 39 to make room for the new one, Party Man. Have you seen that new video, Party Man, with the... Well, we'll explain it to you coming up. This is Rick Dees. I got a hit inspired by a vampire coming up just a few seconds from now. There is a number you can call all over the U.S. You get charged for this, so why not let the weekly top 40 absorb your charge? And it's 900-WEATHER. You dial 1-900-WEATHER. And they'll even give you the weather on the moon. I promise you. Watch this. You have to dial with touchtones. So they ask you to do this?
3: 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For international cities, press the first three letters of that city. Please enter now.
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2: 5.
3: The current temperature is 264, and it is sunny. The relative humidity is 0%. Winds are calm. Today's AccuWeather forecast, sunny and very hot with a high temperature of 266. Tonight's forecast, earthlit skies and very cold with a low of minus 272.
2: Oh.
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4: The number one compact disc in the U.S., Full Moon Fever at number 38. Rock Yeah with Tom

at Leeds, Running Down a Dream. Tom Petty, who broke the hearts of the Heartbreakers, he's not using them on that song, debuts this week at number 38. And now this hit inspired by a vampire. Listen to the words of Bad English at number 37, Forget Me Not.

Bad English. And Forget Me Not, they're number 37 for the second week. John Waite is on the vocals. Remember, John had Missing You about 4 years ago? Now he's on this song, which is inspired by Anne Rice, the writers of bestsellers including Interview with a Vampire, The Vampire Lestat. And John Waite read the books, then gave them to Jonathan Cain, who loved them. They wrote a song after being inspired by Anne Rice, Forget Me Not. All right, don't forget, this is where we have the weekly Top 40 Challenge. And this week, oh, yes, compact disc player, tuner, cassette deck, turntable, speakers. This is portable, so you can put it anywhere in your home. And you'll love the sound of a compact disc system, plus some money. We've got

0: free money. Two crisp, new $100 bills. Oh. Here's how you get it all. Identify this hit from one little piece of it. Listen. That's it. That's it. All right. Can you get it? Can you get it? If you would, write the artist and title on a postcard with your name. Make sure you include your address and your telephone number. I'd like to call you and put you on the challenge, all right? 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Very simple, but here's the rule, lady, to tell you how it works.
1: 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Hurry, though, because all correct entries must be received by this coming Friday. We'll have a winner Friday.
0: You were wonderful, rule lady.
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0: All right, now, good luck. One more time. Just one more time. This is it. Good luck. Eddie Murphy is committed to being the cleanest entertainer you will ever know. I'll tell you about it right after this.
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0: Would you believe Eddie Murphy showers 4 times a day?
1: No.
0: It's true. It is true. In fact, just as you might expect from the Weekly Top 40, we have our D's Sleaze spies at Eddie's dressing room at Paramount Studios in Hollywood, just down the street. Eddie is taking a shower at this hour.
1: When you think of love, feel your heart beat round and round. Ha-hee, get on beat.
0: Eddie, Eddie, can you hear me? This is Rick.
1: Who's talking to me? Who is that?
0: This is Rick Dees. We got you on the
1: Weekly. Get the out of here. You're in my show? Yeah. Take a look at this.
0: Hey, Eddie, we're going to play your new hit.
1: Put your mouth on me?
0: Yes, yes. It's at number 36 this weekend.
1: What a happy day. What a happy day. Hey, man, Rick, this is beautiful, man. Take off your clothes. We're going to take a shower, man.
0: No, I don't want to come down there and take a shower.
1: Hey, man, let me scrub your back.
0: No problem. No problem.

Ooh, yes, he knows how to burn and throb. Michael Morales, What I Like About You, formerly from the Romantics, remember that? Comes into the countdown at number 35, a debut for Michael. Rick Dees and The One You've Been Waiting For. 2 years since she's been on the countdown, and she is back. And you ought to see how she looks now. She is trimmed down to almost nothing. Janet Jackson, number 34.

0: Yes, it is, Janet, but don't worry, we're going to be back for more. Number 34, a debut for Janet Demetra Jackson. She played keyboards on that song. I've forgotten she plays great piano and keyboards. And our producer, Danny Lemos, heard a sneak preview of the new album. What's it like?
1: It's incredible. There's a ballad on there that's better than Human Nature by Michael Jackson.
0: Oh, stop. Is it really?
2: It's great.
0: All right, I guess after his shock therapy, he goes and listens to albums and you like that. Your chance to be a guest DJ. Here's your number, 1-800-742-5333. 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It's a slight toll charge, but we don't make the money. The telephone company does. 1-213-520-1150. 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Get on the phone, be a guest DJ, and we'll have the auditions beginning next.
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6: 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And I'm Matt Wright. And we're playing Monopoly on our Tandy 1000 EX while we're listening to the Weekly Top 40 on Z100 in Hillsboro, Oregon. Yes. This is number 33 from the fine-looking ladies. Seduction. Ow!
7: All right, let's hear it for him now. 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

0: 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And here's
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0: Babyface asked the Weekly Top 40 to let you know that even though he's got a solo hit, he and his partner L.A. Reid are not splitting up. They just formed their own record label. It's called L.A. Face, and they're working with Bobby Brown. That's the inside scoop that you'll only hear here. I got the highest debut of the week and the highest jumping hit. We've got some great music this

0: Virginia. Remember last week we gave her her own private screening of Uncle Buck? She and 150 of her friends had a huge party. And that's what you want to do when you listen to the Weekly Top 40.
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1: Gentlemen.
2: Yes, sir.
1: Let's broaden our minds. Lawrence.
3: Yeah. This is Rick D's counting them down. Happy 10th anniversary this weekend at K107 in Tulsa. Jan Dean and the gang celebrating all weekend long in the Big T. Yay! Number 31, Prince.

0: in town.
1: Party Man Prince has this week's highest debut at number 31 on the weekly top 40. Would you look at the smiles that just came in? You happen to be my man Nate
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1: 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You got the big smile on your face because of this. Is this Gail, the one we've heard about?
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1: He's got his leisure suit on and everything. That's wonderful. It is a pleasure to welcome you to the weekly top 40. And just before we get into number 30, headed for a heartbreak, I got to give you, for listening and winning the weekly top 40 challenge, Nate and Kristen, your personal tickets to see the rock opera Tommy.
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1: Welcome to Hollywood. 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

0: It is a pleasure. And how'd you get to the station?
1: We got here by limousine. We just arrived.
0: Oh, this guy knows. He knows the finer things. Here's Winger.

0: I love the nonstop music mix on the weekly top 40, but I wouldn't marry it.
1: Pee-wee, stop it. From Winger at number 30 to Exposé right here at number 29, When I Looked

0: Oh, I could see it in his eyes when I looked at him. Exposé from Southern Florida. Huge jump up 10 more, making it the highest jump of any hit on the countdown this weekend. It is only fitting that we just play the hits for you. Rick Dees, and the question is, Howard Jones spent a half hour alone with Stevie Wonder and regrets it. Do you know why?
1: I don't know.
0: All right, I'll tell you why coming up. The phone, if you want to talk, I got a toll-free number. Anywhere, it's free in the continental U.S. 1-800-742-5333. That's 742-5333. Hello to the state of Maine calling in right now. What is your name?
2: Melinda Lalaberty.
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9: What happened when Howard Jones and Stevie Wonder got together? Well, Howard said he regrets it. And the reason is Stevie Wonder is one of his all-time idols. They spent the entire time playing and jamming and working with the synthesizers. Howard regrets that time, and why? When they went to play back their session, someone forgot to turn on the record button on the tape machine.
10: Oh, come on.
9: Well, anyway, it's lost forever, but the talent is still there. And to prove it, Howard is here at number 28, The Prisoners.

0: Baby, Baby, Don't Look Back. Fine Young Cannibals really doing great. They jumped 8 this weekend. They almost beat Exposé. They're up 8 to number 27. And attention, ladies, would you like to see lead singer Roland Gift of the Cannibals in the nude?
1: We have found out where you can see him naked.
0: There's a video store near you, I'm sure. And the film Sammy and Rosie Get Laid. I didn't make this up. This is not a joke. Sammy and Rosie get... thank you. You bleeped a little bit late the first time. All right? Would you please? He does appear naked several times in that movie. The lead singer of Fine Young Cannibals. You won't hear these things on other shows because we have the...
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3: Hi, everybody. I'm calling from the Rongovian Embassy in Trumansburg, New York. 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That's me. 99.9 WNYP. And this is number 26, The Cure with Love Song.
4: Climbing six to number 26. Thank you, Ali. It is The Cure.

yes. This is the way you do it. You got to mix it just right because you've got great taste. The Cure up to number 26 on the weekly top 40. Here's Starship.

it's just not enough. Starship, the newly formed Starship, makes a five-spot climb up to number 25. The guitar work is one of the original Airplane's guitarist, Craig Chiquiso, who happened to propose to his wife, where? Underwater. Since they both love scuba diving, Rick D's counting them down with a mountain of hits. Here's number 24, Katrina and the Waves.

0: it's the way. Katrina and the Waves headed up. They're up to number 24. Last week they were number 28, so they've taken four jumps this week. Stay on the weekly top 40. Rick Dees with Dino coming up in person with his ripped, tattered jeans.
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0: Well, according to the Globe, network news anchor person Connie Chung once delivered the news in her underwear. Now, this finally explains the unique sign-off that Connie used for a while, which was...
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3: Can West Virginia stop Tommy the Tank? Hi, everybody. I'm Tony Caridi. That story coming up on today's Mountaineer Report, brought to us by Kroger, the official grocer of WVU Athletics.
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3: The Mountaineer football team will try to go to 2-0 on the young season tomorrow afternoon as they entertain the Skyhawks of Tennessee Martin. 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So, what do you need to know about Tennessee Martin? Well, this will be their third game of the season. They opened up week 0 and lost to Central Arkansas by a score of 36-24. Last week, they rolled over FCS newcomer Chicago State by a final score of 42-24.

0: 2-7. When it comes to personnel on the offensive side, they've been bouncing around using two different quarterbacks. Julian Calvez is a graduate student who transferred in from Grambling. He has been running the ball better than throwing the ball. He's completing just 52% of his passes, but he could get the start. But Tate Serber, a redshirted freshman from the state of Tennessee, will likely get the majority of the action against Chicago State last week. He completed nearly 70% of his passes, through for 222 yards. In the backfield, they do like to run it. Their lead man is Tommy the Tank Ansley. They call him Tank because he weighs 220 pounds so far on the season, averaging almost 7 yards per carry. He has already scored 5 touchdowns on the ground. He wears number 39, so tomorrow, if you're listening, if you're watching, if you're there, keep your eye on number 39. Tommy the Tank will try to lead to some offensive fireworks for Tennessee Martin. Again, join us pregame time tomorrow at 10. That's today's Mountaineer Report, brought to us by Kroger, the official grocer of WVU Athletics. I'm Tony Caridi on the Mountaineer Sports Network from Learfield.
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3: Flash back. 4 years ago in 1985, number one movie of the year was Back to the Future. The number one soundtrack, this was from it. Back to the Future, Huey Lewis and the News.

This is Today, 1989. Thank you, Huey Lewis and the Power of Love. Number 23 is where we are. Grace and Hugh, Talk It Over.

0: Talk It Over. Yeah, Grayson Hugh closes in on the top 20. Up three for Grayson this week. Number 23 right here with Rick Dees counting him down. Wait a minute. Mr. Ripped Jeans just came in. He's got the knee part all ripped open. I guess he did that manually. And they're all over him. Dino just came in.
1: Hey, Rick, how you doing?
0: I'm doing great. Welcome to the Weekly Top 40. You live in Vegas, obviously. And what are the hot clubs in Vegas right now?
1: The Shark Club.
0: Yeah.
1: Chaz.
0: Heard of it, yeah.
1: Mr. Jesus torn down now. I worked, I spun in the Stakeout, which is happening right now. I can't even remember. There were so many. Tramps is happening out there.
0: Yeah, a lot of them.
1: It's the name of a club. That's
0: oh,
1: not
0: I'm
1: girls.
0: I'm sorry. When you aren't cruising the Las Vegas Strip, though, Dino, I've heard that you got a new car. What kind of car are you in?
1: I'm getting ready to buy a car, actually. I have a 69 Camaro, which I'm in the midst of fixing up. So right now, that's in storage until I can really do the things I want to do to it. So as a matter of fact, this week, I'm going shopping to look for a car, so I don't have one. I'm either gonna get a Mercedes or I'm looking at an Acura.

0: legends. I don't know. I'm looking around right now.
1: I bet you 10 to 1. 10 to 1 he goes for the Mercedes 560 SL. Yeah. And listen, it only cost $83,000 now. For the women listening right now, and there are a couple, what is the Dino relationship department all about?
0: Well, it's kind of hard right now to carry a serious relationship. I've attempted that, and it's hard because I'm never at home and traveling all the time. So I think until I can get my career underway the way I want it, I'm going to try to refrain from a serious relationship or not even think about marriage or anything. So right now I'm just having fun being single and hanging out and working on my career mostly.
1: Would you please stop hanging out? Hold on, one of the many lovelies who came by the Weekly Top 40, our studios here in Hollywood. Louise, come on in. Louise Villalano. There's Dino.
2: Who does your hair?
0: A hairdresser. a guy named Tony Marco. He owns Marco's. And Jeff Cavaricci, both of them, they do my hair in Vegas.
1: Yeah.
0: And Nails by Bridget. Yeah. What's up, Bridget?
1: Yeah. Tony Marco does his hair. If you're ever in Las Vegas, go to Tony Marco's salon, all right? If you're ever at the Weekly Top 40 at number 22, stop right here. Dino, our special in-studio visitor.

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Houston, it's got to be 93 QFM. This is number 21, Donny Osmond, who is now every day busy in a studio rehearsing his world tour, Sacred Emotion.

Donny Osmond's Sacred Emotion drops down to number 21 from last week, and the D's Sleaze Spies have spotted him backstage over the past week at the Elton John concert, and his gorgeous wife Deborah was on his left arm. Let's keep it up. Number 20, Soul Provider. This is the guy who writes it, he sings it, and he's got the Michael McDonald sound, but he's another Michael, Bolton. Talk about

0: 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Michael Bolton up three more from last week on the weekly Top 40. That's at number 20.
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0: Number 19, The Lady Who Dreams in Technicolor. And the hotter the weather, the more vivid the colors get. Nina Cherry and Kisses on the Wind.

0: kisses boys everywhere. Wrapped around her finger, she blows them kisses on the wind. Nina Cherry leapfrogging up five more. Nina's up to number 19 on the countdown this weekend. Fight! Great White and Warrant, Mix It Up backstage. Of course, we were there, and we'll take you there coming up. Let's call somebody right now. Biloxi, Mississippi seems like a great place to call this weekend.
1: Patient account, Sue O'Malley.
0: Hello, Sue O'Malley. This is Rick Dees on the Weekly Top 40 Challenge.
1: Oh, great. I can't believe this.
0: Yes, please believe it. Put your hands on the radio and feel the warmth of my sincerity, Susan.
1: Oh, my goodness. This is too much.
0: They've got you working at all different times, don't they?
1: Really, they do that.
0: What do you do now, Susan?
1: I work in the business office at the hospital here.
0: Which hospital?
1: Memorial Hospital at Gulfport.
0: Oh, well, that's where they keep the bedpans at 50 below zero. Thank you for your card, Susan. This is the deal, the Weekly Top 40 Challenge. Finish the lyric and you will win. All right, everybody's talking all this stuff about me. Why don't they just let me live? I don't need permission. Make my own decisions.
1: It's my prerogative.
0: She's saying it's my prerogative. Yes! Yes! Good job! You are absolutely correct, and let me tell you something, Susan. Tell everybody the hospital, the doctors included, the surgeons, everybody, that you have just won from the Weekly Top 40 a digital, stackable CD player.
1: Oh, God, that is fantastic.
0: You know what else is fantastic, Susan?
1: What?
0: Two crisp new $100 bills.
1: Yeah. Oh, great. I can really use the money. That is fantastic. Oh, I can't thank you enough. I listen to you every week.
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1: It's a fantastic station.
0: Have a wonderful weekend. We're counting them down, and thank you, Susan O'Malley in Biloxi.
1: Thank you so much. The Weekly Top 40.
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7: Welcome now to the exclusive backstage of Reebok's River Stage in New York City. In this corner, wearing lace-up leather pants, Jack Russell of Great White. Yes, and in this corner, wearing green polka dot boxer shorts, Johnny Lane of Warrant, and the weapon they're using, whipped cream. Yes, it really happened between Warrant and Great White. Already with bite. And then the groupies were brought on to clean up. Stop it. Stop it, boys. Stop it. That's just disgusting.
8: Oh, the world of rock and roll. This is Great White at number 18.

Wade White. Once bitten, twice shy, babe. They're down 3-18, and they happen to be live in Hannibal, Missouri this weekend at the Riverfront Amphitheater. This is Rick Dees with a nonstop weekly top 40 countdown. Happy birthday, Barry Gibb. He's 43 this weekend, and he and the Bee Gees have got number 17, hoping to climb up to the number that's on the title. 1,

The Bee Gees are back and climbing up 5 to number 17 with One. Love You Inside Out was their last hit back in 1979. Can it be that long? 10 years? Time flies when you're spending money, doesn't it? Here's number 16, Jody Watley, and a lot of requests for this one. Friend.

0: Oh, yes, friends. They'll let you down. They'll stab you in the back. That's why they're your friends, right? Jody Watley down four, number 16 on the weekly top 40 countdown. We checked, and is Bobby Brown about to be a father? Stay here. We got the D's Tales coming up, plus the best music you can find this weekend.
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Is Bobby Brown about to become a father? The D's Sleaze Spies have been trolling, and this week's issue of Rolling Stone magazine has a long article about Bobby Brown, and buried at the end of the article, the third paragraph, let me have that. I quote from Rolling Stone, he is about to move to Atlanta with his longtime girlfriend, who is expecting a child. Bobby, you gotta tell us these things. Congratulations. He's got number 15 on our own.

Bobby Brown. The Ghostbusters 2 soundtrack yields another one. Down 10 to number 15 with On Our Own. Let's do it. Number 14. A lot of calls for this group. They're new. They're so

Soul to Soul is doing just that, moving up. Three more, they go up to number 14 this weekend. You know, they love peanut butter and jelly sandwiches when they're on the road. You know, I found out you like nonstop hits. And that's what we got to do on the weekly Top 40 Music Mix right here. The bass player here has a pierced ear connected by a chain to his pierced nostril. Now, isn't that comfortable? His name is even out of the ordinary. Rachel Bolan. Here's number 13 from his group Skid Row. 18 and Life.

0: With all of life in front of you, it feels like 18 and life to go. Skid Row with a 5-notch jump from last week to number 13. Are you ready to take over the weekly Top 40 countdown? Well, do it. You can be our guest host right now. The number is 1-800-742-5333. If you're calling from anywhere else in the world, I'd love to give you this number. 1-213-520-1150. That's 520-1150. Right here, connected to you personally from Hollywood. And hello, who's this?
1: Hi, Rick. Just a minute. Let me turn the vacuum cleaner off.
0: All right.

0: Oh, gosh, I'm so excited to be able to be talking to you. I'm listening to you right now on B97 in Anderson, California. This is great. My name's Franny Parrish. And, oh, gosh, I've been wanting to talk to you for so long just to tell you how it makes me feel to hear the Weekly Top 40 each week. I'm just a bored, ordinary housewife, and I just sit here all day long waiting for the weekend so I can hear the Weekly Top 40 because this is how it makes me feel, Rick.
1: Thank
0: you. Just like this.
1: Yes. Franny.
0: Yes! The Weekly Top 40!
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1: Yeah.
0: Gnarly.
1: Wait a minute. This sounds like Sean Penn.
0: Yeah, shut up, Rick Dees. Shut up and play the number 12 song by Madonna.
1: Sean.
0: Cherish.

And Cherish jumps 8 this week to number 12 on the countdown. She might be Catwoman in Batman 2. We'll keep you posted. Of course, we're on top of everything from D's, sleaze. Number 11 on the weekly top 40, Don Henley. At the end of the innocence.

0: This is the end of the Innocents. Don Henley is just one away from the top 10, but he falls back down to number 11 this week. Attention, Memphis. Hope you enjoyed Don Henley at Mud Island's Amphitheater this weekend. Why is the entire U.S. Navy angry at Cher? Did you see what she did? I'll tell you about it. Stay here.
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Yes, the party starts when we hit the top 10. We are all over the world counting them down right now. Like X104 in Ticonderoga, Y102 in Montgomery, Newcastle, England. Thank you so much. In fact, all over England on Metro FM right now. We have tremendous pleasure in making anybody listening all over the world right now an honorary U.S. citizen for Labor Day. We got a national holiday going on this weekend. Yes. Right into it at number 10. Karen White.

Last week she was number 6. This week she's number 10. Karen White's Secret Rendezvous. And it's the weekly top 40 non-stop music mix. Rick D's at number 9. The Jeff Healey Band. Good.

Those guitar licks are Jeff Healy himself, playing the guitar since age 3, up one from last week to number 9 in his first visit to the weekly Top 40 Top 10. Why is the U.S. Navy mad at Cher? I'll tell you right after she does number 8. If I could

0: If I could turn back time, Cher. That's a 5-spot jump for her, up to number 8 on her way up. Now, why is the Navy angry with Cher? Well, now that her video has been banned on a lot of television stations, too much skin, they say, the Navy claims they did not actually realize she was going to film her video on the USS Missouri. Now, how could the U.S. Navy not know that with all the paperwork they have? They thought she was there to put on a show for the crew, which, of course, I mean, were they closing their eyes? If you haven't seen this video of her almost naked, if that isn't a show for a bunch of Navy sailors, boy, their tongues were as long as the cannons on the ship. I mean, they were hanging out like you wouldn't believe. Anyway, the Navy's mad at Cher, and how are they going to make up? Well, well, well, maybe the captain can have a private meeting or something. Guess what? The Vice President of the U.S. is doing his own video. Dan Quayle, Vice President of the U.S., is going to be in a new movie, and what's it called?
1: It's America's White House Airhead. Vice President Dan Quayle is Ding Batman.
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3: The freedom that is based in the people.
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2: Ding Batman.
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His name is LL Cool J. Here's number 7, Milli Vanilli, Girl, I'm Gonna Miss You.

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0: Warrant and Heaven Isn't Too Far Away. That is their biggest hit to date, up three more from last week, number six on the countdown. And back when they were an L.A. bar band last year, they used to spend the entire night from midnight till dawn covering the city with flyers for upcoming concerts. I have one that I saved, and next time Warrant comes by here, I want to show it to him just to show you how far you can go in 1 year. All right, now who's your favorite artist? Warrant? Madonna? Bon Jovi, Guns N' Roses, whoever they are, you will love how they sound on your brand new CD system. You win right here. The weekly Top 40 Challenge. 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This system does everything. 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It's yours if you can identify the mystery song from 1/4 of a second of music. 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All right. That's it. Put your answer on a card. Mail it to me if you would. Don't forget your address and your telephone number. This is it. Mail it to me, Rick Dees, in care of the Weekly Top 40 Challenge. 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So hurry. We're going to pick a winner at random. 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The challenge is sponsored by Dees Creations, and I'd love to have you win. Oh, we've got a hot top five, and we start it next.
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Happy National Honey Month. My dad used to be a beekeeper, and he said that beekeepers get stung by bees and never have arthritis. And I've asked several beekeepers, and they said that's true. I don't know what bees have, but maybe we can find out someday. Here's number five, back into the hits, and thank you for the calls for this group. Surface and shower me with your love. My.

0: yeah. Music you can take to the beach. Surface. And shower me with your love. Up two from last week, that's number five. On the weekly top 40, Love Mix. Rick Dees and number four. Hi, Gloria.
1: I love the way your trousers hang.
0: Thank you. Go ahead and sing. Some

Don't Want to Lose You. Gloria Estefan. And the birthday girl holds down number four for the second week. She and her husband Emilio, her son Naib, are now celebrating her 32nd birthday in Miami this weekend. If you can come to the weekly Top 40 studios, Gloria, we'd all love to give you a birthday spanking. And then you can spank us, and then we can spank some more. I don't know. Anyway, a chance at being our guest host. Yes, go ahead and count one down for us. Coming up by dialing 1-800-742-5333. At 742-5333. What's going on around the world? Number one in

0: England this weekend is sowing the seeds of love. Tears for Fears, number one in Australia, If You Don't Know Me By Now, by Simply Red. Canada, Bat Dance. And in Japan, that's Nookie For You, and number one in Japan. All around the world, number one in the USA, coming up in moments.
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21: 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I'm just hanging out at Videoapolis on Pleasure Island. 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

That happens to be the most requested song this weekend on the Weekly Top 40. New Kids on the Block and Hangin' Tough. Number three for the second week in a row. Here is number two, the only song between you and a brand new number one smash. It was number one for almost a month. And we found out that he called in the song that you're listening to right now on his answering machine. Really, Richard Marx.

0: right here waiting for you. Richard Marx finally falls one after tying George Michael for the longest run at number one. And guess what? A brand new number one is coming up next.
1: Fabulous.
2: Rick D's, the weekly top 40. Rick D's, counting them down.
0: There's a brand new number one this weekend, and it belongs to a lady who is having a year you would not believe. February.
3: Straight up now, tell me, do you really want love? It's forever. Oh, oh, oh. Or am I caught in a hit and run?
0: May, number one.

And now 1989 is just an unstoppable streak. Ooh, look at the way she moves, the texture,

0: unbelievable. Her third consecutive number one smash. That is what pushed Paula Abdul over the top to get the Reebok contract. Did you read about this in the papers? Paula Abdul will wear everything that has Reebok on it. Shoes, pants, underpants, everything. It's going to have a little Reebok insignia, and she'll get well over $1 million from Reebok. Way to go, Paula, and way to have number one. 3 in 1 year for Paula Abdul, who used to be a Laker girl. She used to dance while Kareem Abdul-Jabbar and Magic Johnson scored all those points. And look how far she's come. And the same can happen to you. Just stick with it. That's what Paula says. Number one on the Weekly Top 40, written by Danny Lemos, Lon Whelan, Monty Adam, and Danny Lemos. Leo Quinones Jr. puts everything together with Danny Lemos. Our engineer is Paul Ebeskin, of course, Danny Lemos. Assistants, Reggie Collins, Nick Bastuto, along with Danny Lemos. Our production team, Pete Colburn, Madeline Mensch, Danny Lemos, Stephanie Harper, Linda Sanchez, Dennis, Wally Clark, Bob Meyerowitz, and Danny Lemos. Thanks to Dave Lipson, Louise Violano, Richard Halpern, and Danny Lemos.
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2: He's heading to the end zone. He's in from 4 yards away. West Virginia takes the lead with 4:15 to play.
1: Hard edge.
2: Great drop back. Pocket collapses. 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
1: Smash mouth.
2: Breaking a tackle to the 5. 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
3: You might want to lace those shoes up a little tighter. Maybe put just a little more air in that helmet, because West Virginia is getting ready to hold the rope, spot the ball, and be West Virginia football.
2: Turns upfield, midfield, breaks from a tackle, down the sideline. He's going to score. 10-5, end zone for 6.
4: Maybe it's not always the best to make it easy for someone.
2: Throws over to the right side. Ball intercepted. West Virginia will take it all the way to the house.
4: Maybe making it harder for them gives them a greater sense of appreciation when something good is rewarded at the end.
2: He fires. It's incomplete. It's all over. The Mountaineers have won the backyard brawl in overtime. Rich Rodriguez gets redemption, and it is a great night to be a Mountaineer wherever you may be.
5: The hills of West Virginia resound with the sound of Golden Bull football, and the West Virginia University Mountaineers are on the air.
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1: Game two of the season for West Virginia University football. Thanks for joining us for the GoMart Mountaineer Tailgate Show. West Virginia and UT Martin will converge at Milan Pushkar Stadium, with West Virginia looking to go 2-0 on the year and UT Martin looking for a massive upset. The entire crew is here. Jed Drenning, TC, John Antonik, Dwight Wallace, coming up here in our GoMart Mountaineer Tailgate Show. First hour, we'll have our first word with West Virginia head coach Rich Rodriguez, get his thoughts on the game that was, on the game that will be. The brave new Big 12, what's going on in the conference? We'll hear from West Virginia University President Michael Benson and our CareSource player feature with West Virginia running back Cam Cook. That's just the first hour, gentlemen. We'll also get Athletics Director Ren Baker in the trenches, who's hot, and John Antonik's uniform preview is the last segment of our two-hour show, which is really not to preview a whole lot, John. We're going traditional this time around. Why don't we talk about the uniforms the very first thing? It was a whiteout last week, but now we're going back to traditional.
2: I love it. Let's go traditional. Let's play traditional.
1: Yeah.
3: What does that mean?
1: What does that mean?
3: What does that mean?
2: Just old school. Old school football.
3: What's that mean?
2: That's old Mountaineer.
3: I formation, flanker, split end, tight end.
2: Yes.
3: Go straight up the field.
2: Straight up
4: punch
2: the field.
4: Punch them in the mouth.
3: Or right. Circulate the ball. Or,
2: yes.
1: do you mean a full 60 minutes?
2: All of that. All the above.
1: Well, I like it. Jed Drenning, what did we learn from week one for West Virginia? I think, to summarize, very quality, promising offensively. Now you got to play 60 minutes.
5: Well, we'll start where we left off in the post game last week. The good news is we found out what we're capable of. The bad news is we found out what we're capable of. We faced adversity. We didn't respond well to it. And that's good, because now that's something you can address. Understanding your team did not handle its first taste of adversity well, I'd rather find it out last week than find it out today, or certainly next week, because now it's something that you can address and work on, piece together until, you know, something real is flying. With this many new faces on a roster, you don't find out until you play another team.
1: Coach Wallace, how do you go about teaching that, to go through that adversity, to develop something that wasn't there and is a little bit nebulous in the way that, you know, it's not like, hey, we got to do this better than we run the balls. We have to be tougher. We have to be more, I think, mentally solid.
4: Well, your best teaching tool is the video. And I think you put a guy out there on his own. You know, in practice, it's no, you did that wrong. Do it again. Do it again. Line up. Do it again. Well, on game day, you don't do it again.
3: They don't let the coaches on the field?
4: The coaches are not allowed on the field.
2: Heard that someplace.
4: And they pay no attention to your whistle. So I think that's the key, is you're out there on your own, and now you find a guy that under pressure resorts back to some habits that he may have had before, and he's got to really learn those things. So I think off the film, you get great, great teaching. That's why the biggest improvement in a year comes from game one to game two.
3: You truly do believe that?
4: I do believe it. Yeah, I really do.
1: That's the first time you put everybody out there. I mean, if we're talking 80 new guys, it kind of makes sense.
3: I think that last week we probably, many, got caught in what everyone gets caught in every year, and that is intoxication of preseason optimism. And when I went back and thought about it, you know, through the day Sunday, I'm going like, well, let's be realistic here. You did have 88 new players on your roster. You had one returning starter on offense. You probably had, what's the official number, John? Two or three total on the team that were returning starters. You have a couple on defense that saw some
4: right.
3: Sprague. So my point is that why would you think that they were going to go out there and perform like the Boston Symphony, perfectly in tune, day one? It probably is not not realistic. Now, here's a question I have. Can I throw a question out?
1: Question.
3: If you had to, would you put your schedule together? Would you rather have played UT Martin last week and Coastal today? Or are you good with playing a better team last week, a team that is not as good this week, to set it up

0: for Virginia.
1: I like the way that it is.
2: I do too.
1: Yeah.
3: They're solid. I think Coastal fundamentally was well coached.
1: Not bad, yeah.
3: I thought they were well coached. They executed. And so they're a good test. They're a good test. You can evaluate against Coastal Carolina.
4: Sometimes you
3: get a lesser opponent that you don't learn much.
0: Okay.
4: Yeah, I mean, I would probably say that as well. In other words, if you start out of the gate, what you found out were your shortcomings, but you also found out a couple things you might be able to lean on. Like, for instance, on the defensive side, we found out we controlled the line of scrimmage, but we also found out we cannot keep contain. Those are two critical things to understand. At the point of attack, yeah, we punched him in the face. That doesn't matter if he leaves the pocket and extends the play, at which point you're asking way too much for your secondary. So those are things that I don't know that you would learn in a less than competitive environment. That's not to say today will be. What I like about these guys, they're the best tackling team in their conference. And when I watch tape on them, they're technically sound. I appreciate, outside of a couple faux pas they might make in coverage and some of their checks they make, but I think technically they're a sound football team, a well-coached football team, so I like this test too.
5: To Jed's point, I like, too, that we heard from Coach Rodriguez and Coach Alley talk about how defensively on some of those breakdowns it was really just one guy making a mistake. And now if you're playing UT Martin in week one instead of week two, you may get away with those one wrong things because they're probably not as good as Coastal Carolina, which hides stuff, and therefore you can't really learn from it.
2: Well, guys, you know, the one thing I think with this game is attention and focus to detail, and they didn't have it in the second half. So this is a good test for this football team to those things that you need to have to be a good football team, don't you think?
3: We take a lot of things for granted. Coming in and play the first time in this stadium is a learning experience.
2: Yeah.
3: And playing 60 minutes is a learning experience. How long is a game? Do I pace myself or do I just turn it all loose every 4 seconds 70 times?
4: Yeah.
3: And I think those are all learning experiences. And I think now this week you can visualize. We always talk about visualization being a great teacher. And that's why you use video. It's why you do walkthroughs, why you do all those things.
4: Yes.
3: But visualization, now you can visualize how it's really going to be today. And learning should get better.
4: Well, sometimes after a game you find yourself asking, all right, what if we played that game again next week against that same opponent? How would that go? And, you know, some people might suggest, well, Coastal Carolina ran out of time. You got lucky. They get you the next time. I disagree completely. I think if we play that same team again, it's 48-7.
1: Yeah.
4: And the reason I say that, at halftime, in other words, we had 46 snaps at the half. I don't care about the 24-0 score. To me, it's more about the snaps. That snap count was already driven up to 46. And late in the second quarter, they had a front seven with their hands on their hips. They were already losing technique. We were a 7 or 8 play drive away from putting them away. They fold, and it's 48-7, wherever it might be. That didn't happen. Now, what I'm saying is, in a rematch, you learn why that didn't happen. And a big critical part of why that didn't happen, the containment issues on defense, the penalty issues on defense that were completely unnecessary, those are learning opportunities to immediately make you better, to get them off the field so they're not driving 99 yards, changing the entire flow of the game by eating up half the third quarter. You can finish that because you were so close to winning a game like that anyway in last week's game. That's what I think.
5: If you watched Kansas and Missouri last night, that was 14-14 at the half, right? Mm-hmm. Or maybe.
0: It was.
5: Yeah, it was.
2: Yeah,
5: okay.
2: Yeah.
5: But start of the second half, back-to-back turnovers from Kansas's quarterback on two plays completely changed the game. It was a late fumble, and then he threw a horrible, horrible interception. But it's like, if you remove those plays, it probably doesn't finish the way that
4: it does. The only difference is one of those defenses wasn't on the brink of collapse walking into the intermission.
2: But
4: that happened in the second half, John. The second half flow of the game mattered with Kansas. What I'm saying is we were a handful of quick punches away from them being done, but because of what they did in the third quarter, they extended.
0: Well, what did they do in the third quarter? So the painful, I think the game completely swung, and I'm not being Einstein here. You give the team an opportunity to go on a 13-play, 99-yard drive, in which you gave them three third-down penalties for 35 yards to keep the drive alive. That completely changed the complexion of that game. You get a stop, you get the ball at midfield, you punch one in, and like Jed said, game is over. They buckle, and it's a completely different.
4: Yeah, Tony,
0: game.
4: What was their defense doing during that drive?
0: Yeah.
4: Their defense was over there saying, oh, thank goodness for this.
0: Yeah.
4: We were about to cave, and now we're getting re-energized.
2: But you don't know how these guys think sometimes. We talked to Corey McIntyre. He's one of the returning guys. He's a senior. They were talking about the subject of contain.

0: said, you know, I just saw the quarterback, and I went after him.
1: He's a defensive tackle.
0: Yeah,
1: that's
0: and he's
1: different.
0: Like, I got a free shot to the quarterback, okay. And all the things that you're taught to contain just went out of his mind because I got a shot, see quarterback, hit quarterback.
1: There's two problems.
0: That's how these guys think sometimes.
1: When your defensive end loses contain, that's one issue.
0: Yeah.
1: But when your interior defensive tackle is on a twist, why do you run twists to chop up the front? Because they have an athletic quarterback and you don't want them to draw you to death. So what happens is when you start twisting, now you're putting a less athletic big man on the perimeter and on the edge, and that's not the world that he's as accustomed to being in as a defensive end, but the defensive ends concern me just as much because of the contain.
2: Yeah. Well, I think for West Virginia, a lot of what they're supposed to be doing and what there is to improve upon is obvious. Why don't we hear from West Virginia head coach Rich Rodriguez? And our first word with the head coach is brought to us by Farmer Klein and Campbell.
3: Offensively, we've got to start finishing the deal. I think there's a lot more that we can do. We started off well in the last game, but there's a lot more we can do to finish the game and some more stuff that we got to be able to execute. And then defensively, you know, it was one guy almost on every play that was making a little mistake there. And then one guy making a mistake will hurt you on defense. So we've got to correct some of those things. And I think our guys will be ready to play. You got to be careful because they do a lot of RPO stuff offensively and get big plays. You know, their coach has been there 21 years. I've known him for a long time. And, you know, they'll can embarrass you if you're not, you know, very, very disciplined. So, and they played Oklahoma State pretty tight last year at Oklahoma State. So we got to be ready to go. Completely different defense than we saw last week from a formation standpoint and cover standpoint. So we've got to get that ready to go this week as well. And then we know they're going to be excited to play us. You know, I've been on the other end of it, playing a bigger school when I was at a smaller school, and I know what kind of that does for your players. So our guys will have a good week of practice and get ready to go.
2: If you're injured in a wreck, the way to go is Farmer Klein and Campbell, an official partner of WVU Athletics, our sponsor of our first word segment with West Virginia head coach Rich Rodriguez. First hour of our Go Mart Mountaineer tailgate show. Got a break to take here in a second, but I also want to give John and Jed an opportunity to talk about Chris Gray, 25 years anniversary of 9/11, and West Virginia quarterback Chris Gray losing his life there in that tragedy.
0: Well, I wrote a story about it yesterday, posted it online, and it went well because I had great guys to talk about it. Coach Wallace was his coach. Jed was his teammate, and they knew him very, very well. Coach?
4: Well, yeah, Chris brought just sunlight into the meeting room. I mean, we meet every day, you know, with players. They'd get out of class. They'd hustle over, come to the classroom, and then we go to practice. And but having him around was just like turning the light bulb on. I mean, a big smile on his face, and he was witty. He was a smart kid. But I remember recruiting him, you know, it was a unique recruiting possibility because the guy, he played on a team. And, in fact, my brother had the recruiting area out there, Mike Wallace. He was recruiting New Jersey, New York, out in that area. And Chris was going to be playing out on Long Island. And so we flew in there, and Mike said, we got to get to the game early because they will not throw during the game. We got to see him warm up. So we get there early. The bleachers are about 10 rows high, and nobody's there but Mike and I. And we were there really early, and then, of course, a few parents started to filter in later. So we got to watch him throw, and here's a big, rangy, athletic guy, good-looking kid, throws a tight spiral, had good velocity on the ball. But the one thing I noticed, he threw 50 passes in warm-up. I think they caught 10. They got no one that can catch a pass. They've got no one. And then they get the game going, and the coach, very smartly, ran the ball. And the parents are going nuts. You got the best quarterback in America, and you won't throw the ball. What a dumb concept. I want to say, lady, it's your son that can't catch. So anyway, we took a gamble on that one. And, of course, Don Nealon was a good character evaluator. So when we brought him to campus, Don liked him as a kid and thought he was a winner. And decided to go with him. So, but he gave us a lot.
1: You know what's awesome about that? That sounds like a story that Chris would tell as much as have told about him.
0: Yes,
1: right?
0: Yes.
1: I
0: mean, he'd love that story.
1: We spent so much time, the formidable time that I was here in Morgantown, a lot of it was spent in that house they rented off the Mile Ground. Him, Glenn McNew, knew he was in there with him, his roommate for all those years. Chaz Fedorko, who's still a dear friend. What I notice is this. It's, you know, it's not just around 9/11 and the tragedy that we reminisce and tell stories. Chris's stories come up all the time. But when they do, something always strikes me. There's no new stories. That's the downside. So what we're left to do is make the absolute most out of the awesome list of stories he gave us. And I've tried.

0: To describe, anybody that knows him has similar things to say, right, Coach, about he was the funniest guy in any room. And you know, in thinking about something, somebody made like a McAfee comp the other day. And I was like, okay, here's what, let me take that and amend it. Think of Pat McAfee and that larger-than-life personality that lights up every room he's in. The difference between Pat and Chris, McAfee understands what he's doing. Chris kind of unwittingly did this. You know what I mean? It's like he didn't really appreciate his place in any crowd. He didn't. He had a McAfee-like impact on any room, but it wasn't by design. And I'm not saying it's bad to be by design because it makes everybody laugh and there's nothing wrong with it. Everybody loves to laugh.
1: He made fun of himself most of the time.
0: He was very, very self-deferential.
2: Guys, there are people in this world to be endured and there are people to be enjoyed.
0: Yeah,
2: Chris Gray was somebody you enjoyed being around.
3: Yeah, and obviously the story he would tell after his career was over, and he told it, and it would just make you melt. He had a huge fumble going into the end zone on our left side down there against Virginia Tech, and he fumbled it, and West Virginia lost the game. And it became like they were just saying, Chris, tell us about the fumble.
0: Yeah.
3: And he had the whole thing, you know, and the way that he would do it, you went like, oh, it's okay, don't worry about it. He was the best.
2: It almost made you happy that it happened. It only wouldn't have been Virginia Tech.
0: It's almost like after the Pitt game that he started, the opener, the 34-3 game, you know.
2: That was my first year, Jed, and they had a no-huddle plan for that game. Mike Jacobs. And so I was the in sports information. We had to kick the media out for practice to run the no huddle with Darren Studstill. Studstill gets hurt early in the game. They can't use any of it, and they got to put poor Chris out there against Sean Gilbert and Keith Hamilton and Tom Tumulty and all those guys.
3: Yep.
2: He just got fed to
0: the
2: lions.
0: It was a really good Pitt team.
2: Yes.
0: And I remember after the game, I had just transferred to Glenville from Morgantown. And part of me doing so, once Dwight got out of coaching, my head was on a swivel, to be honest with you. I was like, all right, I'm listening now. But it was the week before our opener at Glenville, so we had a bye week, and I came up for that game. It was August 31st, I still remember, 1991. And I came to the game, and after the game was over, I was in the locker room with Chris. We were the last two people in the building. And Chris was in this horrible, wretched, dark place. Of course, you know, taking the blame himself. In this weird way, even then, he was kind of funny. I was like, he didn't at all mean to be, but I'm like, even the way he sulked was kind of... But we've told this story before, Coach, and it's worth repeating. Chris had this relationship with this girl from D.C., and they dated for a good while up here, and he was just head over heels over this girl. Well, this girl broke up with him, and it was during spring ball. And I remember we came into a meeting, and what was supposed to happen was we had installation that day. Coach Nealon had some package. There was a concept you were supposed to install in this meeting. We had a 30-minute window for the meeting. So all the quarterbacks come in. It was me. It was after Greg. I think it was me, Stud, like Alan Johnson, Chris. And I kind of sensed this was going to come because I'd been with Chris the last couple days, and I knew where he was with this. And so you did your regular Dwight Wallace thing. You hop in there. You're full of, you know, life, and you're all energetic
3: and
0: you're happy.
3: A lot of vim and vigor.
0: And, all right, guys, how you doing? I'm like, uh-oh. You don't ask Chris how he's doing because you're going to get the answer. Well, right off his cuff come the emotions. No, I'm not doing well, Coach. I'm not doing well. Well, Dwight being Dwight looks at him and says, what's going on, Chris? Well, let me tell you, Coach. Don broke up with me, and I'm in a bad place. And so this goes on for 27 minutes out of a half-hour meeting, and I keep thinking Coach Nealon's going to duck in. Coach Nealon's going to duck in. And Dwight still doesn't have the package installed. So to Dwight's credit, this just tells you what kind of coach Dwight Wallace is. He reduced that down to a three-minute meeting, so he heard Chris out. He had Chris on the couch for 27 straight minutes counseling him and still used the last 3 minutes to install the package before we got on the practice field.
3: And you know, the package install was run it up the middle.
2: That's right.
1: The draw.
2: Give it to the wrong play.
3: Hey, we're going to put the draw in today.
4: That's right. Good stuff, guys. Appreciate those stories. We do have to step aside real quick. When we come back, we'll talk about the Big 12 and more. Our pregame coverage of Mountaineer football continues after this on the Mountaineer Sports Network.
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16: 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And since we are on the topic, guys, of remembering Chris Gray and the 25th anniversary of 9/11, you know what I found out the other day is actually we have a baseball student manager who now works for BioPrecision, that BioPrecision Labs up there that helps guys develop their swing, develop their pitches. So his aunt

0: was Moira Smith. She was the only woman NYPD officer killed in the 9/11 attack.
1: I didn't know
0: so
1: that. Wow.
0: Her nephew is a student manager for baseball, and I saw the posting stuff, and I thought, that's the craziest thing ever.
1: Yeah.
0: And, you know, so there's continued stories and connections always happening.
1: Yes.
0: Very unique. But anyways, guys, Big 12 football yesterday, last night, had Missouri put it to Kansas 38-21. Looking ahead today, we got Oklahoma State and Oregon in Stillwater. Best of luck to the Pokes. Kansas State, Washington State, A&M, and Arizona State might be a little bit interesting, but that game is played at College Station, so advantage to the Aggies there. Colorado and Weber State, BYU, Arizona. Is that a league game, Jed?
2: Well, it's weird because a couple years ago they had that one off that wasn't, so I just assume it would be.
1: I think so.
2: But I don't know entirely the answer to that. That's a good question.
0: All six Pitt fans will be watching them against UCF, Houston and Southern, Cincinnati, Western Carolina, Iowa State, Iowa. All right. We'll see how
1: 6 points wins that game, right?
2: Yeah. Iowa State, I was pretty good.
3: You probably have not spent a whole lot of time cheering for UCF during the course of your football career.
2: You
0: talking about the 2017 national champions?
3: However, it has gotten a little salty this week. Exchanges
2: Love
3: between
2: it.
3: The two camps. UCF scored 70-plus in their first outing. And, you know, this could be a nice league win if UCF goes up there and wins at Pitt today. This will be interesting to see.
2: Alonzo Barnett in very limited action. I think how he goes, the transfer from JMU, is how UCF's going to go, and I like the kid. And I think he's tired of hearing about Mason Heinschel this week. So
1: yeah.
2: I expect big things from him. But we have to face it, Tony. I said this earlier off the air. Pitt, yes, they beat a MAC team, but that fan base is energized and excited, and I would expect dozens of fans to be at that thing today.
1: Yeah. You know, my Pitt spies up there tell me that really good quarterback, not sure about their O-line. They didn't run the ball very well against Miami, so interesting game, Tony. I agree.
3: And, obviously, when you take a look at last night, as Andrew already mentioned, that was a huge game for Kansas. That's Pitt, West Virginia, between those two programs.
1: Yep.
3: They have not beaten Missouri since 2005 now. That's 20-plus years. So that's a setback for those guys. I mean, the way that their program has momentum and rolling and the new stadium, like, that was the one you needed to get last night.
2: Springboard.
3: Just perception-wise. Within your program. And so I thought that was a pretty interesting result. And then, you know, the BYU-Arizona game today, a lot of people think if it's not Texas Tech, it's going to be BYU winning this league this season.
2: Yeah.
3: That will also be an interesting one. And as we chat upstairs here, down below, the head football coach of the Mountaineers wearing a white baseball cap, a blue blazer, dark pants, is the first out onto the field. The team has just entered. They've gone through the Mountaineer man trip, and now a procession of players making their way across, all the way across the field. And the players who are not on the travel squad, they meet the rest of the team that is on the travel squad out at midfield.
1: Head coach, brisk walk, Tony. He's way ahead of
3: them. I mean, it's game day for Rich.
1: All right.
3: I mean, he don't get to play anymore, but he's going to walk quickly.
1: He's way ahead of those guys.
2: Tony, I spent the spring and the summer kind of scouting these other Big 12 teams. Most of the teams I had highlighted who I thought their front runner at quarterback was, right? Kansas, I had three names highlighted. And Isaiah Marshall, he was their package guy last year. He's a very athletic kid. I kind of projected him as maybe even their three, but they rolled with him. And he is athletic, but you saw the limitations last night. Now, you talked about there is intensity in that rival. I would almost capture it as it's somewhere between West Virginia Pitt and West Virginia Penn State, because it's more unilateral and one-sided than West Virginia Pitt. But, and then the other thing, look at the Oklahoma State matchup. Here's what's fascinating about that. You fully expected Oklahoma State, with what you heard all offseason, they were going to go into Tulsa and win that game. I mean, some people were saying upset watch. We even talked about it in the pregame last week with Tulsa at home. But you thought they'd be 1-0 coming at home against a top five team with an opportunity to really, really do something against Oregon. Now, instead, they go to Tulsa, they get upset. Oregon is coming in torqued off, trying to show to the world that we're not what we put on tape last week against Boise. So the Arizona BYU thing, John's interesting. I want to see Noah Fafita in that environment. Roll with it.
1: I'll be the guy to do it. I'm going to bring up the name, Andy Kotelnicki.
3: I heard it last night.

0: You know what, so it's kind of hard to call plays when your quarterback's thrown in the third row of the bleachers, you know?
1: Yeah.
0: And he's 13 of, what, 31 is what I saw?
1: Yeah.
0: It's kind of hard to call plays when your guy's doing that, right,
2: Well,
0: guys?
2: How many spins can you do before the ball leaves your hand? That's the question.
3: That was a heck of a play.
2: That looked like Dwight Wallace throwing that ball right on the sideline.
3: Also, you know? one more game to note, Utah and Arkansas, two new coaches there, I think, like last year, that would probably be more intriguing, or a couple years ago maybe, read into that one a little bit.
2: Well, the thing about transition and coaching waiting situations doesn't have a great track history,
3: yeah.
2: Right? So Utah,
3: except for Steve Sabins,
2: as weird as it is,
3: yeah.
2: That might be a team I would rather catch late, and we do, than catch early, because they might have some issues. That was an ugly divorce with a guy who's a legend out there in Kyle Whittingham. The way that he left, he wanted to stay. You don't know what's going to play out there. I mean, they're replacing their entire offensive line, their entire defensive line. They got great skill players. They got a great culture, I think. Can Morgan Scalley pick up? It's not as easy as everybody thinks. Oh, he was your longtime D coordinator. He's just going to keep doing what you did. That's not as easy, coach, as some people might think with these head coach and waiting things.
4: No, it doesn't work that way. That coach probably has been wanting to do something else the whole time.
2: Yeah.
4: Now he's going to get to do his thing. And now we'll find out, is that good or bad? May not be good. But, you know, also we've got Coach Frost at UCF now. So that might change that UCF program just a little bit. With Coach,
0: you know,
4: Frost,
0: that guy had one great season. Take out that season and look at his overall record.
2: You're leaving something out. Okay, the great season came after what?
0: I don't know.
2: He took the worst team in America and went undefeated.
0: Well, I understand that.
2: You're not talking
0: season,
2: like you understand that.
0: But I'm just saying, take the rest of what that guy has done and add it up.
2: Most people's great season don't come within 2 years of a winless season.
0: Well,
2: that is the most important part of that conversation.
0: Yeah, well, it's happened. Kurt Cignetti didn't do too bad in Indiana.
2: They weren't winless.
0: Okay, well.
3: Close
0: but I'm just
3: is.
0: Saying
3: close
0: the
3: enough.
0: Guy had one great season, and then take the other years and then add them up. Not been so great.
5: I'll tell you what I just learned. Antonic. Antonic does not exchange Christmas cards with Scott Frost. And I also learned that Jed has a UCF logo tattoo somewhere on his body. Two things can be true at the same time.
3: He's buying early, folks.
2: Urban's gone now, so my allegiance, you know.
3: All right, we'll take a break. When we come back, we'll hear from West Virginia University President Michael Benson. 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
7: 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West Virginia and UT Martin kicking off just after 1 o'clock on the Mountaineer Sports Network. We'll turn it over to Shauna Johnson, who has a traffic, weather, and potentially more of an update.
8: So 78 degrees and sunny in Morgantown. It is a beautiful day for college football. A little warmer than I was expecting when I walked out of the house this morning. I salute the Blue Lot Brunchers who were out here when the parking lots opened at 7. We're heading up to a high today of 85 degrees. Right now, we have no reports of any major traffic issues in and around Milan Puskar Stadium to start this game day. So there is still time to get here. Traffic is moving steadily coming off the Star City exit and the Pierpont Road exit of I-68. Star City off I-79, Pierpont Road off I-68. The PRT is running if you're downtown and want to come in that way. Today is Coca-Cola Family Day, so we'll have a lot of new folks there. If you're looking for something to do, the Almost Heaven Village is open on the North Lawn. The Hall of Traditions is open, and Kid Zone is open in the indoor practice facility. Now, kickoff today is at 1:02 p.m. That timing, Andrew, today will be critical. According to Jim Bittner, the WVU Police Emergency Management Coordinator, chances for rain will increase starting around 3 o'clock this afternoon, and storm threats go up as we move into the evening hours. So in summary, let's try to wrap this up by 4 o'clock, please. Keep things moving, right, Tony. We would appreciate that.
9: Yeah, run the ball.
8: run the ball,
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8: 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I do want to make a quick note. There will be an on-field recognition today in the second quarter for the NCAA men's soccer team coming off a shutout of Denver in the first Cole Rush last night at Dick DeLess Soccer Stadium. So be sure to cheer for that team when they are out there. And Andrew, I think you'll agree, when the Fighting Dan Stratfords get going, you can't stop them.
7: That's right. Not in the second half. Four goals, or five goals, actually, for that matter.
10: Say you worked the game.
7: Yeah.
10: You should know how many there were.
7: Well, I do a lot of these games. They all kind of blend together. Four or five goals, what's the difference? I mean, you can't really get rid of it. Yeah, John's convinced that there's going to be a tsunami or something coming around 3 o'clock. He said the same thing last week.
10: Let's get through. I like Tony's idea. Let's run the ball. Let's get

0: No, I actually do want to see us pass it.
1: Okay.
0: But I do want the game to go quickly. And we just need to maybe, well, I'm not, I'm trying to think, how can we shorten the game without
1: completions? Without completions.
0: Completions. That's
1: there you
0: it.
1: Go.
0: Yeah, catch it. Yeah, that's it. Catch the ball.
2: No drops. I like it. Shauna, thank you very much.
3: Thank you.
2: So let's hear from West Virginia University President Michael Benson, who has now been extended to 2032 after a vote from the West Virginia Board of Governors. And so he's happy to be here, and he is happy to continue his work at West Virginia University. Here's what he's got going on in the last couple of weeks, and then, of course, heading into this week against UT Martin.
4: There are half of the teams in America that are very sad that they're 0-1, and we're not among them. So I want everybody to keep perspective. We're one game into this, but I thought the first game, you know, the weather was a little sketchy, but people showed up and showed out. And what I was impressed with is I looked out over that stadium, and there's so many people that were wearing white. Our governor did show up in a dark shirt. I'll have words with him tomorrow. it was good to have such a wonderful crowd, and we appreciate everyone's support, including Governor Morsi that was there. And looking forward to game two, with a view toward, of course, the big game against UVA in Charlotte. But can't look past the Skyhawks of UT Martin.
2: Big trip down to Putnam County for you. What's going on there?
4: So this rural health transformation bill that passed. Tranches are coming to states, and the state of West Virginia is in the queue to get, if you can believe it, so a total of $1 billion. And so the governor is going to different places and announcing how these are going to be applied. It's all about improving the health outcomes of our citizens in the state. As you know, we are kind of in the bottom quartile in a lot of those areas, and this is going to improve it. And what better institution to help do that than West Virginia University?
2: Next couple of days, too, the State of the University address as well for you.
4: Correct. Yeah, I'm getting ready for that. And, you know, year in now, it's the honeymoon's pretty much over. And which is, I mean, this is my fifth time doing that. There's a cycle to these things. And now you have to start producing and showing results. And I intend to go before the Faculty Senate, which is required by, I believe, their bylaws. Excuse me. So I'll give a presentation on where we were, where we are now, and where we're going, and talk about some of the really exciting things happening at the university, including, you know, our Ready Grant. I think we talked about it last time. Partnership with Johns Hopkins. The board is going to discuss has discussed the investment in salary for our employees to make sure they're compensated kind of with market rates. So you have to invest in your people, and we're going to be doing that. And we're also going to launch, it's on the street right now, a campus master plan RFP. So you just don't throw buildings up to throw a building up, because yes, we have capital needs, but there has to be a uniformity to it and how it fits in with our overall kind of three campus system here in Morgantown, which is pretty complicated. I mean, think about it. You go to health sciences and their needs are quite a bit different than our ones on Evansdale or even downtown. So that's a really important process, and it's out there for firms to respond to right now.
5: Higher education is definitely in a unique state as opposed to 5-6 years ago, but having these gifts and these investments for West Virginia makes them unique.
4: It does. I mean, we have to take advantage of when the federal government is willing to make these kinds of investments, which doesn't happen all the time. Now, the contrary argument is that research funding has been slashed at so many places. We've been somewhat inoculated. We don't do a ton of sponsored research. We're going to do better. The Ready Grant's going to add, $16 million to our annual total. So we need to be up over $300 million. Right now we're about $280 million. So that's well within our reach. But we are grateful for all the support we get from the state, from our local government, and especially from the federal government.
2: That is West Virginia University President Michael Benson. We'll take another break here on our Gomar Mountaineer Tailgate Show. 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
15: 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John, Jed, I understand that they have the NASCAR, or the car?
16: Yes, they do.
17: Yeah, Don Robinson took some guys down there, right? Wasn't it?
16: I drove by there, drove by Grant County Mulch. It's in the metropolitan area.
18: Petersburg.
15: Is that Grant County?
16: Yeah, Grant County. It's in Grant County, not too far from Upper Tract, right? You kind of did that same
18: spot. See, Tony, since they moved the four lane, nobody goes out that way.
16: Well, I do. I'm traditional. But, you know, I met the folks from Grant County Mulch during the baseball NCAA playoffs. And I started chatting with the dude. And like your car just said there, let's read this again.
15: Yeah.
16: They are the largest supplier
15: in the country
16: of bulk

0: in the country. I mean, we're not saying Pendleton County. We're not saying Grant County. We're not saying Monongalia County. We're not saying West Virginia, Coach. We're not saying the Eastern Seaboard. We're not saying half the country west of the Mississippi, east. We're saying in the world. We're going in the world. Biggest bulk mulch in the world.
1: That's a lot of mulch.
0: And so what's funny was I was driving down the road.
1: That's a lot of mulch.
0: And this old boy had a trailer behind him, and he was hauling this wood. And he was going, a lot of wood, a lot of stumps, a lot of stuff like that, relatively slowly. And I'm going like, let's go, man, let's go. I didn't know what was coming. And so just then eventually he slowed down, put the signal on. Where'd he turn in? Grant County Mulch is going to get that stuff mulched.
1: Yeah.
0: So you just bring your wood there. They'll mulch that for you.
2: What were you doing out there?
0: I was speaking at Pendleton County.
2: You went the wrong way.
0: No, I was fine.
2: When you come off Patterson Creek Road,
0: I went whatever ways took me. But I was in Pendleton County.
1: Yeah.
0: I went to speak there to the folks there at the school.
2: It's an impressive facility. You get off Patterson Creek Road, and you take a right to go there. You take a left to go to Petersburg onto Moorfield and all that.
1: Tony enjoys the scenery of West Virginia.
2: It's an impressive deal, isn't it,
3: Jokes
2: Tony?
3: Aside, Jed should be lucky his day job gets him to drive around the state of West Virginia.
2: There's not a back road in West Virginia, I don't know. But, Tony, talk about the layout of that business. I mean, that's
0: an amazing story.
2: It's amazing.
0: They literally supply mulch from the eastern, the entire eastern seaboard from Maine all the way down. It's pretty wild.
1: That's awesome.
2: Yeah.
1: Awesome. Speaking of mulch, Cam Cook.
3: I'd see where I was headed with it.
1: Yeah, I just took it out of your mouth.
3: Yeah,
1: Cam Cook, man, he had a lot of carries.
3: Let's mulch UT Martin, please. Let's just run the ball, because John's worried about the rain, and we're worried about our ability to get first downs. By the way, we talked about that third quarter where West Virginia gifted Coastal Carolina 3 first downs on 3 third down penalties. West Virginia had more penalty yards than they had.
1: Yes, they did. In the third quarter.
3: Yards of offense
1: in the third quarter.
3: Right?
1: Here's
3: some perspective. When we talk about giving them a way back into the game, it was then and then.
1: Yes.
2: Here's some perspective for you. The metric missed tackles forced, which we've advertised Cam Cook the entire offseason.
4: That's an interesting stat.
2: He's a missed tackles forced machine. They do it when they grade tape. Last week, in a game we are on no level happy about, playing maybe a little more than a half of good football, we had 20 missed tackles forced as a team. Cam Cook led the way in that category. Last year, for perspective, our season high was 16 against an FCS school in Robert Morris. Guys, against Arizona State and Texas Tech in the final two games of the year, we had one combined missed tackle forced. We had 20 basically in a half Saturday. That's something to build on. It's a work in progress, but it's something to build on.
1: Well, the only downside to that, Jed, is if you're going sideways. You got to miss the tackle and go forward. If you miss 3 and you're where you are.
2: Well, John, I'll tell you what. If you don't miss the tackle, you're down and you're not going anywhere.
4: You're not going anywhere.
2: The whole point of the metric is, do they get you to the ground and is the play over?
1: You still got
2: to
1: be going forward.
2: Yes. Yes, and you're buying yourself time to go forward. And if you don't have the missed tackle, down you go, and you don't go anywhere.
4: Cam was number 1 in the Big 12.
1: Yeah, that's a good stat.
4: And number 4 in the nation.
2: And a big part,
4: missed tackles. No, I just, it's an interesting stat.
2: Yes.
4: Yeah, we get
2: a
4: lot of stats.
2: Yes.
4: But that's sort of a new one, and that's interesting.
2: That's
4: like
2: Cam Cook's game. In other words, in the last 12 years, PFF has tracked that stat. 3 guys in one season have had more than 100. Ashton Genty, Cam Scatabo, and Cam Cook. And I bet you if I go back and look, he led the nation in rushing, and he led the nation in MTS. I bet 60 of his, John, were sideways.
1: You know, ammo for an offensive line coach, Coach Wallace, you're going to your O-line. Hey, this guy's dodging blockers and tacklers. Block your guy.
2: Yes.
1: Right?
4: And get another one.
1: Yeah,
2: he makes the first
1: get
2: guy.
1: Another one.
4: He's probably coming back around.
1: Right.
2: He's jitterbugging it. More than half of his, John, are sideways.
1: Yeah. Good
2: stuff.
1: He's
2: hard to get down, and then he gets north. But you're right, Dwight. That is something to dive into, and that is something we have to build on from last week.
3: Well, let's hear from Cam Cook himself. Shauna Johnson standing by with her player feature with West Virginia running back Cam Cook.
5: So much anticipation, so much hope. Anything is possible for a football team before the team snaps the ball for the first time. Mountaineer fans didn't have to wait long for a big moment as running back Cam Cook dashed for 72 yards on the first play from scrimmage, a moment he was more than ready for.
6: I'm expecting to go in there and just pound away, get 4 yards, but I just trusted what my coach had been preaching the whole week. We practiced and we had seen what they were running, so it looked exactly what I I was prepared for that. My coach had made sure I was prepared for that. So just being able to be in that moment and take advantage of it. So I think it just happened the way it was.

0: supposed to.
1: The moment wasn't taken for granted by the seasoned senior from Round Rock, Texas, despite his veteran status.
0: The atmosphere was crazy. I've never been like in an atmosphere like that. So, or especially as like my home team. So just having that behind you says it's everybody's like pouring into this. Like, so it just makes you want to play that much harder.
1: After leading the nation in rushing yards last season, Cook arrived in Morgantown as one of the primary pieces of Rich Rodriguez's offensive vision. With 53 carries for at least 10 yards last season at Jacksonville State, he doesn't need a perfect setup to turn a routine play into something greater.
0: As soon as I make it past the O-line, I know I need to make someone miss. I can make someone miss. So after that, I make someone miss. I'm trying to make a house call, go finish in the end zone. But we just got to be able to adjust. It's the first game and just move on the fly.
1: Cook finished with 142 yards on 30 carries, with the total of totes raising a few eyebrows for it being the first game of the season. Cam, however, couldn't care less as long as there's a W on the schedule.
0: Put the ball in multiple people's hands and go get yards. So just, I mean, that's a credit to the O-line. Definitely towards the end of the game, we're trying to run out the clock. So you're going to get more carries. So, I mean, it doesn't really affect me at all. I'm just trying to go out there and finish the game for my team.
1: It was obvious to most that this West Virginia team has great offensive potential, but a lot of work will be needed to maximize its talent. For an opener with nearly 90 new players, you'll take it.
0: I mean, it's not easy to win in college football, but definitely had a lot of mistakes. We could be a lot more disciplined as a team. So just those little things to fix. So, you know, just we're going to get better at that.
1: I'm Shauna Johnson on the Mountaineer Sports Network.
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2: So I think, you know, if you're going to what Cam Cook says himself, he sounds pretty confident and comfortable in getting 30 touches a game. And, I mean, this is not exactly a wet-behind-the-ears guy who's like, yeah, I feel fine after game one, 30 carries. I mean, he has been all over the place. He's a senior, and so if he feels like that's not too much for him, it's not too much.
4: Jed, Tony, Dwight, over and under on a number of touches Cam Cook gets today.
5: For today?
4: Yes.
5: He's below 30. He's below.
6: I hope so.
5: He's below. No, I'm just bringing it down. He is above 17. He's below 26. I'm going to put the number at 22.5.
4: What do you think, Coach?
7: I think that's good ballpark. I wouldn't run him as much if we get out early. I think a lot has to do with how the game goes.
4: Yeah.
7: But I would like to see some other players today, some too.
8: I think it's 18 or 19, but I hope it's 7.
4: Guys, right. 64 of the 75 plays last week involved Hawkins and Cook. I don't think that's what, you know.
8: You know what that is, John?
5: Yeah, that's called.
8: That's his Jacksonville State team.
4: Understood. But
8: John,
4: I
8: they accounted for 80% of their carries 2 years ago.
4: Understood, but I think that's a high number. I think
8: for 13 games, Tyler Huff and Trey Stewart accounted for 80% of their carries.
4: Understood.
5: Well, if there's one thing we know, when Rich finds something that works, he uses it, right? And so it should not come as a surprise. But realistically, everyone knows this isn't Jacksonville State.
4: Yes.
5: And the physicality that these guys are going to get hit with every single week starting next week, you can't carry the ball. And Rich knows that as well. So he wants to see Amari Latimer again today. We lose Chris Talley today because of the hamstring, which, crazy, it happened that he hurt himself during warm-ups last week. Rich has been mumbling about that all week long. I've never seen a guy pull a hamstring in warm-ups. But anyway.
8: Yeah. It was
5: so
8: crazy.
5: You're going to see Martavius Boswell, who arguably is the fastest guy on the team. And, you know, hopefully you get to the point where you're going to see Boswell today and maybe even a couple of guys after him.
8: I'll add this. You want to see the craziest carries. It wasn't at Jack State. It was in the Pac-12 with Kadeem Carey. Kadeem Carey carried the football like three different players every week, week in, week out, against the Pac-12. Played a whole season, led the nation in rushing. But here's what I think about this, Tony. It's less a concern about what Cam Cook can or can't do from an endurance standpoint, but what you just hit on. There's other guys that can help us contribute. It's not about we're worried about Cam Cook. Yeah. We want carries for the other guys. Rich will find a guy at the G6 level, at the Power Conference level. Yeah. It doesn't matter. And he will run him like a dog, and they can tolerate it. He has done it at both levels, but he has guys.

0: When we come back, our second hour of our GoMart Mountaineer Tailgate Show. 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We'll kick it off with Ren Baker, West Virginia VP and Director of Athletics. We'll get inside the trenches a little later on. Who's Hot and John's Uniform Review all coming up in our next hour of pregame coverage of Mountaineer football. We'll be back after this on the Mountaineer Sports Network from Morgantown.
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1: Thanks for joining us for West Virginia football coverage on the Mountaineer Sports Network. It's brought to us by the West Virginia Lottery. 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Ready for all your catering needs this football season. TC, the much-anticipated conversation with Director of Athletics, Ren Baker. What do you got?
2: Well, busy week, obviously. A lot of things are going on. Ren met with Board of Governor meeting yesterday and got the green light. We'll talk about that coming up here on the creation and the construction of a new press box. We'll take down where we are right now at the end of this season. So we'll get into that and more. But we started off our conversation looking back to last Saturday's pregame in which the number five was permanently retired, and Ren in agreement that the ceremony itself could not have gone any better.
3: The weather cooperated, so that's the first thing. We were nervous about the weather reports all week. But just a massive, massive thank you to our fans who got there early. And man, do Mountaineer fans sell out for a themed game day. Whether it's Gold Rush or Coal Rush or Whiteout, which we don't usually do. But I've worked at a lot of institutions over the years. I've never seen one where the fan base really does as good of a job as ours do. Strapped the stadium. I mean, they do a great, great job. And so people were there early. They were in their white. It was a very touching ceremony. A lot of former coaches made it back. A lot of former players, which just tells you how much respect all those guys have for Pat. Pat's family was there. Pat's not a real emotional guy, but he was emotional. I know I was fighting back emotions. I'm sure everybody there was fighting them back. But it's an honor for me to have been fortunate enough to be the AD here when Pat's number was retired. I consider it a privilege to have been there for that. That was an awesome, awesome moment.
2: One other nice moment to that, to Pat's team, that 20th anniversary of that Gator Bowl team, and then later on during the game as well, WVU's women's soccer team celebrating a significant anniversary, and they celebrated their success, and obviously Nikki Izzo-Brown's team, once again, having just a wonderful year in the top 10.
3: Yeah, I mean, she is one of the greatest women's soccer coaches of all time, and certainly one of the greatest WVU coaches of all time. The only coach we've ever had, and year in and year out, she just does a really great job of assembling a team that goes out there and competes and represents our institution and our state the way we would want to. So happy anniversary to the women's soccer program. It was really cool to see a lot of those former players make it back this last weekend. You know, we have two of Nikki's former players going in the Hall of Fame here this fall. So that's going to be another time where they get highlighted and get a chance to come back and be recognized. And congratulations to Coach Izzo-Brown. She should be very, very proud of what she's built here, the way she's built it, and the way that she sustained it over the years.
2: The road to major projects here at the university from the athletic department side continuing. I'm just thinking out loud here that, you know, we're less than 3 months away from the start of construction, or I guess demolition and reconstruction of the press box. That received more of a green light this week. What's going on there in the step-by-step process?
3: Yeah, so we give an update to the board at this week's board meetings, and you know, we have surpassed $110 million in fundraising, so it's a $156 million project. We feel very, very confident. You know, we presented both a best case and worst case scenario. The worst case scenario, we raise the vast majority of money and take on just a little bit of long-term debt, which we hope not to do. As I've said, we hope to raise all the money, have it with no debt service. And so that's the best case scenario. We're continuing to raise money. So we're far enough along. The project is very viable. You know, we said from the start, we weren't going to do this if it wasn't a positive contributor to our annual budget. And we can say with 100% conviction that this will be additive to our budget. It will not be a drain. There's not a way for this project to get upside down. And so the board gave us authority to proceed as soon as the season is over with the demolition of the press box and the start of the construction period. And so the project is going to happen. Next week you'll see an announcement, and we'll have a website with more details for anybody who wants a chance to contribute, to be a part of the project in some way.

0: So very, very excited about it. And it's a huge credit to our donors who understood a bold vision and bought into it. When I first started talking about this project, there were people and people who are knowledgeable and been around a long time who wondered if there was going to be the appetite to sell the suites, if there was the appetite to get enough donations to fulfill the vision. And, you know, we really did a lot of studies, brought in a third party to kind of help us test our donor base and see where it was at. We felt good that we could get there. And so far, all of that is bore out, and we're really excited about it.
1: Football-wise, 1-0 on the season. What was your takeaway after last Saturday?
0: Yeah, I don't think I'm any different than anybody else or the comments that Coach Rich Rod had this week. You know, I thought that first half we looked much improved. The second half, you know, we struggled and we did not go out and play the way that we'd like to play, the way that we'd played the first half. So that game gets canceled early in the third quarter due to weather. I think we're walking away feeling really good, but that's week one. And, you know, we have 88 new players. That's still probably top 7 or 8 in the country in terms of a number of new players to the roster. They're all learning each other. They're learning new schemes and new systems. I do think offensively we saw enough to know we're much improved. You know, I think defensively we saw moments where we looked you know, very much improved, and then moments where we had a busted coverage or a missed assignment or somebody made a mistake, and they have a very good young quarterback that made us pay for it. And so you got to learn from those things. You got to get better. I always said I think it's week 3 or 4 before you really know what you have, and that was before I said that before we you, these days we have 88 90 92 new players for, you know, and so I think we'll find out as the season progresses. It's a long season. You get 12 opportunities. But coming out of Saturday, the best your record could be is 1-0, and that's what we are. And so that's something to build on, and then we just got to proceed to get better.
1: Next week, West Virginia on the road for the very first time, neutral site game in Charlotte against the University of Virginia. Financially, why is that a good deal?
0: Well, if you go back in time, this game in particular, we were supposed to be at East Carolina. And so that at East Carolina game was part of a 2-for-1 that was like 20-something years old. And we just didn't feel like that was in the best interest of our program. And so as we started to look at buying out of that game, there's a contractual commitment that if you don't play the game, you have to remit to the other school. So as we looked at buying out of that game, we already had a good number of home games this year. And so, you know, what's an opportunity for us to go and make money? We always want at least 7 home games, but if you start putting in more than that, you don't really get the monetary value out of it. And so we had talked to East Carolina possibly about switching from going to East Carolina to a neutral site game, and we were going to split the gate 50-50 with them, but they just weren't in a position to willingly give up the home game. And so as we talked to Dave Brown, that does a lot of the schedule coordination all over the country, just a brilliant, brilliant guy, and looked at options, Virginia was an option. And so this was an opportunity for us to get a significant payday and also face a really good regional opponent in a location where we always draw well. We know we have a ton of alums in Charlotte, and they show up. And then a lot of our Southern West Virginia fans, that's an easier trip for them to make than even coming to Morgantown. So I know we'll have a great, great group of fans there.
1: Appreciate the time, Ren, and let's go 2-0.
0: Yeah, best we can be is 2-0 after today, so let's do our part. Thank you, Tony.
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17: Thanks for joining us for Mountaineer football on this Saturday from Morgantown. Jed Brennan, John Antona, Coach Wallace. You know, I don't like that it's going to be 85 degrees allegedly today. It's a little too hot for September. What do you think?
18: You poor guy.
17: What do you think?
19: Well, it's going to be more than 85 down on the field.
18: Yeah, I feel
19: for
18: bad
19: us.
18: For you guys up here in the AC.
17: Yeah. I wasn't talking about me. I mean, I was talking about the players, obviously. I don't like it for the players.
19: Well, I know Jed, he gets up here after the post game, and you can tell he's played a game.
18: Yeah.
17: That's true.
19: You know,
17: that's true a lot of the time. And so we need these cooler months
19: right.
17: coming down the pipe. Right. So. as a deep dive into the strategies and key plays that make a difference on the field. We'll break it down. Remember that off the field, West Virginia Building and Construction Trades is working to build a stronger West Virginia. Visit wvtrades.org to find out how you can be a part of helping us build a better West Virginia. Let's go Mountaineers. Let's go defensive line. Let's go keep containing.

0: today. I think that's kind of the obvious defensive adjustment West Virginia today.
1: Let's start with the good news and we'll go to the bad news. The good news is we got after him last week and impacted the football game, but not maximizing our opportunities. We actually, through week one, led the Big 12 in quarterback pressures with 35. Okay, that's kind of a standard setter for us versus last year. So we're off to a really good start there. That, unlike missed tackles forced, kind of only does matter if you impact the play. And we weren't because he was escaping. Guys, here are the numbers. When we blitzed him versus when we didn't. Why do you blitz? You blitz to force the issue and make the quarterback get the ball out more quickly, right? When we blitzed, he had 3.6 seconds to throw the football, the TTT metric, time to throw. 3.6 when we blitzed. When we didn't, 3.2. Why? Because he was escaping and extending the play by 3 to 4 seconds on the perimeter. No, this wasn't last week as much a secondary issue in the second half as a containment issue. Deion Sanders can't cover for 8 seconds. So let's force the issue, keep him in the pocket, keep those pressures up. We had 5 sacks. What I like about that, 3 of the 5 came from our interior defensive line. And as a quarterback, I'll tell you this, I'd much prefer pressure off the edge than somebody pushing the pocket right straight in back face. Into my lap. Yep. That does impact you. But keep, contain, keep, contain, keep, contain. If you can do that, John, you can turn those QBPs, those quarterback pressures, into meaningful snaps that impact a football game.
2: I have a question for Coach and I have a question for Jet. 12 pressures, right? And they got to him 5 times. What is a good number? 5 for 12 free throw shootings is horrible. 5 for 12
1: pressures. What do you mean?
2: Well, this was what Zach Alley said
1: on
2: Tuesday.
1: 17 times.
2: Well, he said they had 12 opportunities to sack him.
1: Oh, I got you saying.
2: They got him 5 times. Now I know in baseball that's a good percentage. In basketball, free throw shooting, that's a horrible percentage. What does it relate to in football? 5 for 12.
3: I think it's a good starting point.
2: Okay.
3: And I think it's good.
1: Yeah.
3: But I think, back to Jed's point, if you lose contain, that's where you could have finished. That 5 or 6 or whatever could have been 8.
2: Okay.
3: You know. So I think that's the key, is let's contain, let's improve the contain and do the same thing.
1: Yeah.
3: We'll probably see our numbers go up.
1: Okay. Yeah, it's not even necessarily what Zach was talking about, John. The opportunities we had to contain him that he slipped free and broke contain was 10 or 12. That's not really a 5 to 12 issue. What it is just imagine the big plays they had in the pass game that they would not have had whether we had a sack or not if we kept him in the pocket. What you're doing is changing the play, even if you don't sack him. It's not a 5 versus 12. It's if you get down to once or twice the quarterback escapes contain, that's kind of what you're after.
2: Yeah.
1: It's not like sacks versus break contain. You got to limit that number of containment down to 1 or 2.
0: Jed, you've seen enough mobile quarterbacks in your day and in current modern college football. Where does Coastal's rank in terms of
1: he's slippery. Yeah. He's slippery. And it's as much a feel as anything. Like, Parker Navarro had that feel last week, and sometimes when we twist against him, he would escape. He was throwing the football to us, at least. Mm-hmm. Brock Purdy was a guy with that gift. In other words, it's as much, yes, your athletic ability matters, but you have a feel for it. I mean, I'm not athletic at all, but there were times that I saw a 5 technique coming off the edge, and he didn't know that I saw him, and I spun out and extended the play and made a big pass play, and I'm not athletic at all. So it's as much a feel play, but when you mix it with the athleticism that some of these guys have, that makes it all the more dangerous. So you got to come in under control, chop your steps down, tack the appropriate shoulder, and don't let them. It's going to happen against good guys.
2: I was going to say
1: it's going to happen once or twice against good guys. But it's all about how many times does it happen. You can't pitch a shutout.
2: Well, there are slippery guys coming up on this schedule.
1: Absolutely. Pabula next week. I mean, one of the guys today.
2: Yes.
1: So, yeah, you got to control that number and at least mitigate it to the extent you can.
0: Coach Wallace, I know on the offensive line that you liked going into this season, you didn't have guys that were roster players. You had starters from their previous institutions. How do you grade them?
3: I thought they had a good week. I think I talked a little bit with Coach Trickett yesterday, and I think overall he was happy, but he's got he was disappointed in one player, but overall as a group, I think he was pleased and thought he had a good starting point. I think when you get into a season, it's kind of like drawing a timeline. And you get through the game and you put a dot somewhere on that timeline and say, well, here's how much farther we have to go.
0: Yeah.
3: And then that becomes kind of your starting point, and then you build from that. And then game two, you're hoping you're going to see a big improvement in a lot of areas.
1: The thing you have to neutralize or at least cut down on, every offense, including Rich's, is built on moving forwards and not moving backwards. And he has the famous thing about no negative yardage plays, no turnovers, you win 100% of the time. Well, last week, We had the seven penalties. Yeah, a lot of them were on the defensive side, but some

0: more operational problems on the offensive side. But more than that, we had six TFLs allowed. They were disruptive, more disruptive than we should have let them be. That knocks you off script. That knocks you off schedule. When Rich's offense is humming, sometimes that's one or two, but it's certainly not more than three or four. That number needs down so you have more manageable situations from a down and distance standpoint. Guys, the best player I see on tape from UT Martin in their front seven is their defensive tackle, Dustin Chavis. He can be slippery and disruptive. He's kind of a one gap guy with an explosive first step. He's going to be, by and large, lined up in the area of Bubba Grayson. So Bubba Grayson, I think, was the tip of the spear for this offensive line last week. Let's see if Bubba Grayson can start sacking solid performances together. That's what I want to see.
1: Well, I think, and getting back to your point on Rich's offense, we know one of the real keys is first down success. And then, as you say, if we can limit the TFLs, the lost yardage plays, whether it be TFLs or sacks, then that keeps us on schedule. If we can stay on schedule, we can get back into that up-tempo offense. We can start seeing some of the success we keep looking forward to.
2: Scope and UT Martin, what do you see from them? Strengths, weaknesses?
0: Again, defensively, they're more aggressive than you might think. So I ask myself in watching the tape, when they step up against power conference teams, do they ease off? Not as much as you might think. I mean, they're still probably more aggressive than they should be, so they'll roll the dice a little bit. But, again, go back to this. Technically sound from a tackling standpoint. They don't give up a lot of cheap stuff, even in space. They rally to the football. They have great technique they demonstrate. Their pad level is good. So you do have to earn it. That's why this is a good test for an FCS level. There's a reason they've won so many conference championships in recent years. They have a solid foundation as a program. But they do have a couple guys on the back end that'll press probably a little more than they should, and I don't think they run well enough to be playing that kind of press. But so it's an interesting challenge for us. They're going to throw some different looks at us, just like Rich talked about. It's much different than what you saw was this consistent diet of even last week. There's going to be some different looks, some odd fronts,
1: mostly
0: some blitz
1: odd
0: looks.
1: Yeah, they're mostly odd. They're pretty much 3-4 up front, and they're gonna have some movement in there. And so it's going to be a different kind of a challenge for our new offensive linemen. So we'll see how well they adjust. But I think overall, I'm excited about our offensive line. I thought we all got off to a good start last week, and I thought that was a great teaching film. Even while that was going on, I thought, you know, we're making some mistakes here and there, but these are correctable. And you show them on film. We had guys that lost contain that are going to just want to punch themselves in the mouth for the angle they took. You know, saying, what am I thinking? What am I taking that angle on this guy for?
0: And offensively, bear in mind, yes, we're a heavy zone concept team. Trickett's big on zone blocking. Rich is big on zone blocking. This isn't a state secret. Everybody in the free world knows this. But we also mix in some gap stuff a little bit last week. But as the season goes on, you're going to start seeing more of that. That means pulling offensive linemen, running gaps, and different types of schemes than zone. And you'll probably see some of that today moving forward against Virginia. So that's another way to mix it up.
3: Where does the role of all five guys playing in unison play into this?
0: Especially in zone.
1: Well, first of all, I always liked having smart guys up front because you've got, you know, you break the huddle. How long do you have to recognize the front?
0: You break the what?
3: Well, it's true, too.
1: True.
3: That's true.
1: True. We don't do that anymore, do we?
3: Good point.
1: Well, get lined up.
3: Right.
1: How long do you have to get lined up, recognize the front, and do any communication you can up front, and then you do have to work. It's interesting, through the years, I mean, we've had guys make up their own little calls and names and things. You know, we'd have tackle calls, for example, a lot of times, or our center would always make a call, and then the tackles would, too. But then we'd have these guys just working together saying, hey, if I say this, I mean the guy's on the inside, I think he's coming in. So
0: part of what happened last week.
1: But working together is great.
0: And the second half, guys, it wasn't even like they were stacking the box or loading the box. They were more trigger happy with their safeties flying downhill and run support. But one of the things I noticed, too, is the alignment of their backers. And going back to watch that tape, this really confirmed this. Instead of playing at a depth of 4.5, 5 yards like they normally would, they were easing up almost into a run blitz posture at 3.5 yards. Now, John, just imagine if you're Wes King and Nick Cray, and you're trying to double down the defensive lineman, then one of you is responsible to stay on the defensive lineman, and at a very quick point, one of you is responsible for releasing up to the second level to that backer. That cuts down into the reaction time. These guys playing for the first time together last week, and now all of a sudden, instead of 4.5 yard depth, you're reacting at 3.5 yard depth. Those little types of things add up, and you got to rep your way through it. It's a nuanced thing.
3: Those are good points, Jed.
2: Anybody know if UT Martin showed up?
3: That's a good point.
2: Our play-by-play announcer just pointed that out. West Virginia's warming up and have been for a while, and we have not seen them come out to...
3: Well, I'm wondering-

0: It's a pool in Colorado. Maybe they're downtown.
1: They could be stuck. Ohio State style.
2: Taking it up on the big board.
3: That reminds me, I went back to where I graduated from once when I was coaching at Ball State. Uh-huh. Went back to play Bowling Green, and my head coach was retired at that point, but still in the area, and he was running a little alumni thing. He'd have supporters, donors come in, and he was trying to get me to speak.
2: Uh-huh.
3: To the donors before the game. And he said, well, what time do you go to the field? I said, well, we go at this time. And he said, well, that's way too early. You can't go that early. You know, he wanted me to go speak. And,
2: oh, wow.
3: And so I goofed him up on all that. I think he was disappointed.
2: He's like, oh, you're supposed to be here 15 minutes before you kick off.
3: Yeah, your guys are going to be worn out before. Yeah. You know, you need to give them some. So maybe they're getting rested up in there.
2: I will say
3: Andrew.
2: This, as hot as it is, in Germany, their pregames were 3 hours long.
0: Oh, wow.
2: I went to the first one, and after that, I said, I'm bringing a book with me, because that was pre-cell phone. I said, I'll be in the locker room. Come get me 15 minutes before kick, and I'll get loose, and I'll go. I did one. Three-hour kickoff. They're at a three-hour pregame. They're out there getting loose and screwing around and doing this. And I said, I'm not doing that.
0: No. Here they come. There comes the team right there.
1: They're
0: can see the police escort, and the buses are coming.
1: Bingo. All right. Well, that gives us
0: we're going to play a game.
1: That gives us a perfect time to take a break. When we come back, we'll get a traffic update with Shauna Johnson. Who's hot? 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Speaking of 3 hours, our 3 hours of pregame football. 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
4: West Virginia football ready to kick off in about an hour and 20 minutes. Thanks for being with us. Stay on the go with GoMart all season long. This is our GoMart Mountaineer Tailgate Show, and let's hope this football game goes, and we don't have this biblical storm that John's worried about. Shauna, traffic, weather, anything?
5: Hello, hi, welcome. It's game day in Morgantown, and I'm your chief lightning correspondent, apparently. Nice. So weather forecast, sunny until it's not today. Right now we are at 81 degrees, heading up to a high of 85. The latest information we have from the National Weather Service says chances for rain go up starting around 3 o'clock. With storms in the forecast for this evening into tonight. Exact timing still being looked at, so let's stay alert. A flood watch is currently in effect for the Morgantown area, actually much of West Virginia right now, because any storms that come through do have the potential to bring high winds and heavy downpours. We'll play in the rain, we won't play in lightning. So keep that in mind as we go through the afternoon. I do want to talk about I-79 in Pennsylvania. So there was a traffic issue on I-79 South in Waynesburg earlier today. The highway is open now. If you are in traffic still, this is the residual backup. Today does mark the first appearance for UT Martin here in Morgantown. At this point, I will mention that UT Martin stayed in Washington, Pennsylvania last night. So Washington is located north of Waynesburg, so the team has been dealing with that backup. It's not an issue. They are going to make it. Once you get into the Morgantown area, once you hit the state line, you're fine. Traffic is moving in and around the area. Around Milan Pushkar Stadium has been steady since parking lots opened at 7 o'clock this morning. Any other lightning questions, John?
6: No, but that's great reporting on UT Martin because they did come in late, so obviously they were impacted by that.
4: You know, Chuck Scatterday texted me. He said, "It's Chuck. I pass UTM driving on 79. And so he's a professor here and does a whole lot of stuff. And so
5: they're a little behind. They're a little behind. But they're here, and we're going to play this game. Kickoff is at 1:02 this afternoon. Some game recognitions today that I do want to mention. First quarter will be the gathering of the Mountain Eagles wounded veterans. The first quarter also will be recognition for the NCAA rifle team national champions. And then in the third quarter, we'll do the 25th anniversary of 9/11, honoring first responders on site. The Mountaineer Marching Band is doing music at halftime all season. That's tied to America 250. So we have more than a half a dozen high school bands who will be here this afternoon, about 160 performers performing with the pride of West Virginia. We did hear from President Benson earlier in the broadcast. On Friday, the WVU Board of Governors did authorize Board Chair Rusty Hudson Jr. to finalize a revised contract agreement with University President Benson that will extend his current contract by 2 years to June 30th of 2032. The Chair, Rusty Hudson, said the progress of the past year is a foundation, not a finish line, talking about President Benson's successful first year. Now, Andrew, because President Benson is a professor of history, as you know, and he is back to teaching this fall, I would like to take my remaining time to end with some history. The Mountaineer Marching Band at halftime today is doing Appalachian Spring, which, if you don't know, is an American ballet that tells the story of a young pioneer couple. The composer famously based the high point of the music for that ballet on the Shaker hymn called Simple Gifts, and used five musical variations to celebrate the beauty of a quiet, domestic, and humble life. The iconic arrangement of Simple Gifts that the Mountaineer Marching Band plays in the pregame show with all the circles is based

0: based on what is part of the ballet is combined with fanfare for the common man.
1: That is so cool.
0: The main theme of Appalachian Spring is hope and renewal. We have hope today to get the second win of a season since, what, 2018?
2: That's
0: right. 2-0 season start.
2: That's right, 8 years. 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
0: That's my time. 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Let's go.
1: I appreciate that, Sean. I like that little tidbit, Appalachian Spring. How about that, the ballet?
2: I'm knocking locusts off our play-by-play guy. They're just all over us.
1: Well, they're not locusts,
2: well,
1: John.
2: Are they?
0: Is that the spotted lantern fly?
1: Spotted lantern fly. They're the ugly, six-legged, dotted red stuff. Kill them on sight. You're supposed to do that. They're an invasive species. Kill them. Mm-hmm. But I tell you what, they're pretty agile. They're like Cam Cook in getting out of the way of tackles. I'm not going to lie. You will try and smash them with your foot, and they'll jump right out of the way. They're not stupid like stink bugs.
2: Well, they're swarming our play-by-play.
1: They were all over us last night at soccer, so smash them. All right, Shauna, thank you very much.
0: Thank you.
1: All right, now time for Who's Hot, brought to us by Barney's Bakery, the official pepperoni roll of West Virginia University Athletics. Johnny Antonik,
2: I'm going
1: first.
2: I'm going fast, too, and you know, you guys always get me for low-hanging fruit. I'm going defensive end. You know, with Wiley out, what's going to happen there? You got two guys there. Who's going to step up? I'm interested to see what happens at that position today and moving forward throughout the rest of the season.
1: I like it. Coach Wallace gets to go next.
3: Well, I'm going to go out of the box on this one. This will surprise you, but I'm going kick protection. These guys blocked 8 kicks last year. Mm. And resumes are built by teams, and they don't change some of those personalities much. So I would expect them trying to change a possession or two there with a block kick today.
2: I like it.
1: TC.
4: I'm going to go. Last week I went DJ Epps. Really didn't materialize, although I think he's got big days ahead. Today I'm going to go with Jaden Bray. Mm. If you listen to Rich, he's been saying this week that they're going to force West Virginia into throwing the ball because they're just going to really, really overhang and load the box up. So I say Jaden has a matchup today that will be favorable to him. And I think that he will have a big number day today.
1: I would say that you took mine, but I took him last week, and I don't want to make the same pick 2 weeks in a row since he was number 5 and, of course, honoring Pat White last week. I'm going to go with Amari Latimer. I think West Virginia working into a two-back situation as the season goes on. And obviously, we know Cam Cook is really solid, right? But Latimer got some touches last week, but as a backup running back for West Virginia, young guy, freshman coming in, I think he's got a lot of potential. Let's have him bust off some big runs and give some other teams to think about some stuff.
2: Before Jed goes, you know, I like what Tony says, too, playing off of what Jed said about the secondary there. I think that's a perfect matchup, Bray against that secondary. Yep.
5: Keep an eye on John Niter as well.
4: Yeah, he could have a day.
5: Keep an eye on John Niter.
4: Yeah.
5: The guy that we spent a good part of the post game last week talking about hasn't been mentioned yet today, and I'm rolling with him. Kamari Wilson, our new tone-setting defensive back, who brings it and brings it every snap. He was bringing it early in the game. Even when we were struggling defensively in the second half, he was one of the guys out there trying to make some things happen. He had a nice smack down on that, even that final possession UT Martin had. So I'm going to roll with him. Guys, you mentioned Amari Latimer. I like that pick. We've talked so much about the missed tackles force metric. I want to give you guys an over-under. Everybody pick one here, all right? West Virginia had 20 missed tackles force last week, more than at any point last season, 20 to start the year last week. Let's go over under 15.5 missed tackles forced. And then I'm going to give you some intelligence after
1: over.
5: That.
1: Over.
5: Next. Anybody else?
1: Over again.
2: Over.
5: Okay.
2: Over.
5: Now, I've spent a good part of this show talking about how fundamentally sound they are tackling. Here's their last three games against Power Conference teams. Last year, Oklahoma State, you're going to say big deal, they had 7. Oklahoma State forced 7 missed tackles. 2 years ago, they went to K-State. K-State only had 7. 3 years ago, they went between the hedges to face the number one team in the country, Georgia. Georgia forced 5 missed tackles against this program. They were
1: over.
5: A very fundamentally
1: over.
5: Sound team. So, yes, if we go over, that's a very good sign. Don't sleep on them just because they're FCS. They tackle well. There's other ways to get it done, but if you can get it done that way, you're taking the short road.
1: Yeah, super encouraging. All right, guys, thank you very much. We'll take our final break of our Gomar Mountaineer Tailgate Show. When we come back, final thoughts before we turn it over to TC, Jed, and Dwight for our Coca-Cola countdown to kickoff. We'll return after this on the Mountaineer Sports Network and this message from CEC.
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14: Uniforms 304 on Twitter. Of course, West Virginia going with the traditional look, blue helmet, blue jersey, gold pants. Of course, it's our most worn combination all time. We have worn it 187 times. Our winning percentage is 71% last worn 2025. against Colorado. It's family.

0: day in almost heaven, so going traditional here and looking for a celebration.
1: I'm sure we talked about this before. What do you guys think of the stripes back on the pants? You like them, Judge?
0: Like them.
2: I didn't notice till you told me. I mean, I remember you told me last week, and I didn't notice.
0: Oh, really.
2: I like it. I do. I like it.
1: Yeah.
2: There's things I look at other than uniforms.
1: Understood. But
2: yeah, I do like them, John, but I'm glad you pointed that out to me, and I studied a little more closely, and I was like, oh, that's right. That is cool.
0: Okay, I think the white pants are the best pants that we have.
1: I like the white look. I do.
0: Yeah.
2: John, do you remember the blue stripe when we first started at Mountaineer Field? The blue stripe that didn't match the blue helmet?
1: Yes.
2: It was a completely different color blue, and it was like off-putting. I noticed that. It takes something like that for me to notice.
1: I think those were probably made by Zides.
2: They might have been. I don't know. Oh, John's casting shots fired.
1: Yeah, well, I'm just saying that was back in the old school days. Hey. And different shades of blue,
2: They got those at Kmart. Yeah.
1: Well, you know. Different shades of blue.
0: Now, John, was the old logo, the throwback logo that we had, the light blue state of West Virginia, was that intentional or was that a misprint? I always bring that up.
1: That was intentional. That was the one year, and I know Wren loved that. And it was just a variant of the logo, and it's part of our package now. All those different logos are all trademarked, and that's one of them.
2: Do we not have a throwback uniform event this year, I don't know if we do.
0: Not announced yet.
1: But that's part of the menu, and obviously it's marketing and all of that. The more variants you have, the more things you can go out and sell.
2: You don't
1: want to
2: leave it like it ended last 100%. Year. I mean, people love that uniform.
0: I think, actually, number one in there's uniform votes on Twitter, not that it matters a whole bunch. But all right, guys, well, appreciate the time. Also, speaking of uniforms, Cole Rush for the men's soccer team last night.
1: Right.
0: 5-0 over Denver. Speaking of Pioneers in the Appalachian Spring Ballet, Pioneers go down in Morgantown. So that's a convincing win for them. All right, we'll sign off from here. And when we get it back, our Coca-Cola countdown to kick off with TC, Jed, Dwight, our one-on-one exclusive interview with West Virginia head coach Rich Rodriguez. We'll have a cut from UT Martin head coach Jason Simpson. TC sits down with Zach Alley for an exclusive one-on-one. What will it take? Lineups and our college football look around. Thanks for hanging out. First 2 hours of West Virginia football pregame coverage. An hour from kickoff when we come back on the Mountaineer Sports Network.

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9: 7 days have passed since the curtain pulled back on the new-look Mountaineer football team of 2026. Last Saturday's opening performance had its share of wows and whoa, perhaps to be expected, with a completely new group of starters and 88 new players on the roster. But anyone who follows the college game knows last week has now become ancient history. This is a now sport. The single most important game of the season is always your next one. And for the Mountaineers, that's this afternoon's matchup with the Skyhawks of Tennessee Martin, a first-time visitor to Morgantown from the FCS level who won its conference title in 4 of the last 5 years. And for 21 years, their head coach Jason Simpson has walked the sideline. Today, he'll try to pull off the biggest upset of his coaching career. And yes, it is true. The Golden Blue are heavily favored, but today's game, well, it's more than just getting the result on the scoreboard. It's about correcting the issues of week one and showing significant improvement for the many challenges that lie ahead. You know, as the winningest coach in Mountaineer history, Don Nealon, often said, you either get better or you get worse. You never stay the same. And getting better is the only option that Coach Rich Rodriguez is preaching to his team. And so wherever you may be on this second Saturday of September, we invite you to settle in and come along as we bring you the sounds and describe the sights of a clash between Mountaineers and Skyhawks. So let's do this thing. From Weirton to Welch, Martinsburg to Matewan, and all points in between, this is West Virginia University Football.
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10: And the snap back to Whitman. He throws over to the right side. Ball intercepted! West Virginia will take it all the way to the house, and that is an 82-yard pick six.
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0: game. Upstairs here in the booth with the coach, Dwight Wallace, in just a little bit, our sideline reporter, Jed Drenning, will join us. Right now on the field, the Mountaineers down below going through their pregame warm-ups. Tennessee Martin a bit delayed because of traffic slowing down their bus. They got here about 90 minutes before our kickoff this afternoon. They're out there now starting to warm it up. And, Coach, obviously, when you only get to play 12 regular season games, every single game is so important. And for West Virginia, a lot to get fixed coming out of the second half of last Saturday's win.
1: Yeah, I think, Tony, that first game gave us a lot to look at. I think getting that on video, that's always great teaching material. I always like getting that first game finished so you get it on video and then study just where we are and where we have to improve. We've got areas, but I got a feeling the coaches had a good week and the players had a good week. I think we're going to see some improvement today.
0: You're a firm believer that watching the video actually is the most important part for a team when they haven't played a game.
1: Yeah, there's no question. You know, we go out there, we drill all these situations. I mean, we'll work on third and medium, third and long, third and short, goal line. We do all these things, but it's still practice. And when you make a mistake, there's a coach there to say, line up, do it again. Well, now in the game, you don't get to do it again. You get one shot at it. So these guys have to learn how to play on their own. You know, you learn how to practice, but now you got to come out here and learn how to play on your own, and you have to learn how to play in Mountaineer Field. I think that's a little different, too, with all the new faces we have.
0: As you know, when it comes to video, as they often say, the eye in the sky does not lie. It's not, hey, coach, I was doing this, or it was, coach, I was doing that. It's like, no, that's what you did.
1: You lost contain last week, and there it's... And you're a little embarrassed by the fact you took that angle, yeah.
0: So we'll see how they fix the problems coming up here. As we said, it is humid. Our fingers are crossed. They're talking about the potential for rain before this game is over. We'll keep you updated as the afternoon rolls on. Right now, let's pause 10 seconds for station identification here on MSN, the Mountaineer Sports Network.
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0: What does head coach Rich Rodriguez think about today's game? 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
2: Time for an

0: Inside the Huddle with Mountaineer head coach Rich Rodriguez. Here's Tony Caridi.
1: Rich, quick moving week, and here we are to game number two of the season. What kind of a week has it been for you practice-wise? You happy with what you guys were able to accomplish?
2: Yeah, it's been a good week. Our guys have been, had been a lot of drama anyway from day one. But, we go on Sunday right away to get the previous game over within 24 hours. And we had a lot of corrections to make, and that was really what Sunday was about. Monday was the day all the coaches prepped for this game, and I thought our Tuesday practice was pretty good. I think it's always a little bit, guys want to relax too much, and our Tuesdays, Wednesday practices have to be really intense. And we try to explain that to our guys. So it was pretty solid. And I think our guys know what we did wrong and what we got to get corrected. But they also, I think, knew when we play well and play disciplined, we could be a pretty good football team.
1: And I saw that in your post-game comments. Hey, guys, first half, that's who we are. Second half, that's not who we are. And so obviously going into today, you put the four quarters together.
2: Yeah, you got to play every play all the way to the end as disciplined as you can. And discipline can't be a sometime thing. That's been my preaching all week, is that it's doing what you're supposed to do when you're supposed to do it, and doing it that way all the time.
1: And good teams have to get better every single week.
2: Yeah, and there's a lot of guys. We didn't play nearly as many guys as I'd like to. Some of those other guys had to prove that we got to get them in the game. But also, we got to get to the point where we trust, more guys playing in the game. And I think as the season goes along, that'll be the case.
1: Since it was your first time with this group, did you learn anything or confirm anything that you were thinking about your team that you said, I'm not sure until we play someone else?
2: Yeah, I think you always find out a little bit about that. And sometimes it's, from a coach's standpoint, this is what our guys really understand. You think you know it by watching practice, of course, but until you play a game, you're like, okay, these guys really understand this concept, or geez, I don't think they really understand it, so we either got to get rid of it or try something else.
1: All right, let's jump into today. What would you like to be able to do on offense?
2: Well, obviously it starts with us being able to have some explosive runs. We had a couple in the last game, but there's a few more opportunities that we did have that we didn't execute. And then in the passing game, if they force us to throw, we got to be able to execute that part of it too.
1: Let's jump into your depth a little bit at running back. You mentioned during your talk show back on Monday that Chris Talley is going to be out for a bit with a hamstring. And so Martavius Boswell would move up from the 4 to the 3 spot, technically. What is the hope to get him into today's game? What can he bring you?
2: Yeah, Boz is probably, he might be the fastest in the room. He's got great speed. He's still learning, the offense, but he's had a good week of practice. And Lawrence Autry, who's a big physical guy, kind of like Latimer, is another guy that was hurt most of camp, and now he's practicing full. So he's another guy that's learning the offense, but is going to have a chance. And we're going to need both those guys during the course of the season.
1: What will UT Martin look like defensively? How will they look in the box, and where are your points of concern?
2: Yeah, it's a unique front. It's a completely different front than what we've seen during camp, and a different front what we saw last week's game. And so, we spent all week working on what we call a Steeler front. It's kind of a combination of an odd and even front, and they're going to force you. I would be shocked if they don't load the box up and see if we can pitch and catch a little bit. They're pretty aggressive. They'll blitz. I think they'll probably challenge us a little bit and say, what the heck, let's go after them.
1: And I'm assuming that if the box is loaded, you'll put it up in the air?
2: Yeah, we got to have some answers in the throw game. We got to win some one-on-one routes, because I expect to have some one-on-one battles outside.
1: Our conversation with head coach Rich Rodriguez continues. 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
0: Our conversation with head coach Rich Rodriguez continues now. Once again, here's Tony Caridi.
5: Rich, let's jump over to the Mountaineer defense. What will UT Martin approach them with here today?
6: I think we'll probably see a lot of RPOs. You know, looking at what they've done on film, not just this year, in the past, they've been very efficient with that, you know, forcing you again to be disciplined, that if you got a certain coverage or a certain man-to-man concept, that you got to make sure you're watching them, because they'll fake the run and throw the ball, and it's a really a run RPO kind of deal. And so they're very good at that. You know, they got some explosive receivers that we got to make sure we get an eye on, and they'll do something unconventional too. They'll bring something out, you know, whether it's the trick plays or tricky formations that we got to be ready for.
5: Because of the injury to Darius Wiley, which has taken him out for the season, you've had to move some players up on the depth chart. Walk us through the changes, and where do you think you stand regarding your depth now at that spot?
6: Well, two guys that were a little banged up or weren't as big of a role now are getting a chance to have a bigger role. Toby Hastrup, who was hurt and now is healthy, and Jeremiah Johnson, who's been healthy, was still learning. Except both of those guys are going to get a little bit more of an opportunity now with Darius being out.
5: When you watch your team defensively, do you have an area of concern? Do you have an area that says in the back of your mind, we have absolutely got to get better at what?
6: Well, first off, keep contained, right? If you got a quarterback that's going to scramble, you know, he's going to scramble around. You got to understand how fast he is, and it's going to move faster than the scout team guys do during the week. So we got to keep him in the pocket a little bit. We got to get off some blocks in the open field to make some tackles. You know, we're not the biggest team, but we got enough size in the middle, but we're a movement team. And when you have movement and all that, you got to also have discipline to keep everything contained.
5: What'd you think of your overall speed in the back half?
6: On our defense, I think we've got good speed. I think our safeties are pretty aggressive. There were a couple of times our eye discipline was bad, and so we were out of position a little bit. I like our corners. I think we got tall, athletic corners that run pretty good. And this is going to be a good test. We're going to challenge our guys in the back end a little bit to not give up some of those big plays and be ready to go.
5: Special teams overall, pretty solid there week one.
6: Yeah, I thought Jack kicked the ball well. I thought Brian was good at the punt. You know, I think our special teams was solid. We didn't really have much opportunity to block or return one, but that's going to be a big part of it. You know, we're trying to play a lot of guys, and a lot of our guys getting their first opportunity to show what they can do on special teams.
5: Where are you comfortable with when the situation presents as far as length of a field goal? Where will you go from?
6: Well, with Jack's leg, I think we feel pretty good from 55 and in. You know, he's got that kind of a leg, and he's kicked even longer than that in practice. And his kickoffs have been one part that's been a bit of a bonus, you know, when you can kick it 5 yards deep as well. So we still got Nate Flower, who's been really consistent, and that battle goes on. But, you know, I was really proud of the way Jack kicked his field goals.
5: Give me a last thought here, because obviously you play two in a row at home and then next Saturday on the road, neutral game, but on the road for the first time. What has to go on with your team here today to make you feel good for the following weeks that are coming up here?
6: Well, we got to get better every week. You know, the best way to evaluate your team's improvement is, did you clear up the mistakes you made in the last game? Because we're going to make some new mistakes. And then are you minimizing those new mistakes that you're going to have going forward? And so every game is something you're going to learn from. I think our guys are conscientious enough, but we got to play the game, see if we learned from last week.
5: Wish you the best.
6: Thank you.
5: Head coach Rich Rodriguez.

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9: Welcome back to Milan Pushkar Stadium. Pre-game coverage continues. Heard from West Virginia head coach Jason Simpson. Rich Rodriguez. Now let's hear from UT Martin head coach Jason Simpson with the advantage of playing a third game already for his Skyhawks.
10: Caliber of competition, you know, may not have been the same as we played the week before, but I thought we showed some improvements, and the team's growing a little bit, trying to create an identity, and so it's good to get a win at home.
11: After falling to Central Arkansas in a week one shootout, the Skyhawks soundly defeated FCS newcomer Chicago State and now have two games of experience heading into Morgantown.
10: Yeah, I think it's needed for us to be on the road for us to grow before we get to conference play. You know, there's when you go and travel, and especially, you know, chartering, there's bonds that's created, there's closeness as a team. Even though we spend a ton of time together anyway, it's another leg of the journey, you know, with 10 games left in this regular season. So, it's needed.
11: UT Martin struggled on the road last year, finishing with a 2-5 record, but two decades at the same place has taught Coach Simpson a few things, including getting reps for redshirt freshman quarterback Tate Serber, who excelled.
10: I had already made my mind up that I was going to play him. You know, I didn't tell, you know, really anybody on the staff when I was going to, you know, put him in, and just felt like that was the flow of the game, that we had an opportunity to do it when the game was still on the line, to get him in that type of situation, and he did some good things early.
11: Simpson and Rich Rodriguez have been at this game for a while, and he knows exactly what WVU brings to the table.
10: It's a problem. That's what they do. They're very good at it, and I think they snapped the ball, like last year was the fastest team, you know, the amount of time that it takes to snap the ball and you know, how many plays they're getting a game. So first of all, you got to try to get lined up as best you can, you know, then you got to decide, you know, can you get the call in, do you blitz it, what do you do with your communication, and then you got to go and execute it. So it's a problem. They're very good. The back's good, the offensive line, the quarterback is, you know, it's 11-on-11, so that's the problems that they create for you.
9: UT Martin head coach Jason Simpson. Our Coca-Cola countdown to kickoff continues after this from North.

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10: Back inside Milan Pushkar Stadium, both teams are going through their pregame warmups. West Virginia wearing its traditional home uniform. Blue helmets with the flying WV in gold on the side. Blue jerseys, very bright gold numbers. The gold pants with the two blue stripes down the side. And the visitors wearing the light colors. White uniforms for Tennessee Martin. They got a blue numeral, and they trim that out in a red. And obviously, we're moving toward a kickoff scheduled to go at 1:02. This is going to be the third game of the season for Tennessee Martin. They come in at 1-1 so far. Offensively, they're averaging 33 points per game, running it well, 189 yards per game on the ground, which is best right now in the Ohio Valley Conference. They have not, though, in two games, thrown a touchdown pass. So let's jump in now, conversation with West Virginia's defensive coordinator, Zach Alley. Before we go straight in to the Skyhawks, let's take one look back to last week's game. What went wrong? First games are challenging. Opposing teams can change their schemes from the previous season. And quite honestly, Zach Alley said that's exactly what Coastal Carolina did in last Saturday's game.
11: Yeah, you know, I think they did a good job of changing and breaking a lot of tendencies. Did some self-scout, obviously, that came out to be different during the game. You know, thought we played pretty well in the first half. In the second half, you know, gave up some easy things where we have unblocked players in the backfield and not keeping leverage on tackles and not doing our job, and that'll get you beat every time. So the emphasis this week's been on knowing your assignment and doing your assignment, and hopefully you can consistently compete that way.
10: Was the good thing, so to speak, from your perspective, when you looked at it, said, this is all fixable?
11: Absolutely. You know, I think a lot of it was just we had very few major busts, and more just, you know, keeping leverage on where we're trying to tackle, or, you know, if you're supposed to attack the quarterback, don't try and play the screen, you know. So little things that, you know, show up with the discipline that it takes to be consistent.
10: Okay, let's jump into today's opponent, UT Martin. They've already played two games. From the perspective of what you'll see offensively, I know they've used two quarterbacks, but what's your expectation here today?
11: Yeah, I think that, you know, we'll see number four first. He started for him a game last year, was the starter coming in. They have gone back and forth with both guys, so I'm sure they're trying to figure it out this year the same way a lot of teams are. So they may both play. We're ready for both of them. They're schematically pretty similar. They're not trying to change a whole lot.

0: between those two guys. So we're excited to see who comes out.
1: What is their normal plan of attack? How do they attack?
0: They're a big shift, jump, trade, motion every snap, try and get you out of gaps, try and find ways to get an extra hat in the run game or confuse somebody on a pass coverage by motioning and moving guys and trying to get competitive one-on-ones out there on the edge.
1: It sounds as though then what got you last week is going to be another challenge this week as far as eye discipline goes.
0: Absolutely. You know, obviously we've tried to simplify a lot this week in particular just to give our guys a chance to play fast and play quickly. And so hopefully that'll show up today.
1: All right, so you had the obvious injury with Darius Wiley. Could you talk a little bit about moving some guys around on the depth chart? How does that play out here?
0: Yeah, well, Emerson Joy will step up into that second end role. He's done a great job for us. I'm excited. I think he's got a really high ceiling and just needs to play more ball. And then in some of our sub packages, we'll move guys around to replace Darius in those as well.
1: When you looked at a number of players that you played last week, were you happy with that? What is the intent going into this game as far as getting more guys?
0: You know, I think you always want to play as many people as possible if they've earned the right to play. There were certain positions I felt like we played a lot of guys and some we didn't play probably the ones we should have as much. And so we'll try and get that cleaned up today. And obviously we'd like to have an opportunity to play as many as we can, later in the game.
1: From a run-pass option, what do you think percentages are going to vary around in this game? How much are they going to try to run it compared to the pass?
0: I think they're going to open with trying to run the ball. That's who they are, just from a philosophical standpoint. You know, I don't think they're going to abandon the run game similar to last week. I think they'll try and run it the entire game. And but then we'll see how the game progresses and plays out. The score on the scoreboard will matter for how much pass we see.
1: You feel pretty comfortable. It seems that you did a nice job last week in stopping there. You feel pretty comfortable about this unit as a whole and having the ability to stop run?
0: I think so. Obviously we want to do that first. It's hard to stop the pass game if you let them run the ball on you. Coach Rod always says, I'd rather hand it off, run through the A-gap for 500 yards than throw it in the air for 500 because it's a lot safer. So we want to keep them from, being able to run downhill consistently and force them to take the ball to the air.
1: Last question, obviously, besides getting the result and the victory, what's the biggest thing you want to walk off the field from today about your defense is what?
0: Feeling that we played to a standard, that the way we play isn't predicated on who we play, when we play, the weather outside, none of those things matter. It's all about us, and I don't want to beat West Virginia. I want us to play well and just see the consistency of playing to that standard with relentless effort and discipline.
1: Appreciate the time.
0: Absolutely. Have a good one.
1: West Virginia's defensive coordinator, Zach Alley, as the Mountaineers continue to warm up down below. West Virginia and Tennessee Martin, and this will be two in a row, obviously, at home. And then next Saturday night, West Virginia plays the neutral game against the University of Virginia. Obviously, it's the first Power Four opponent for West Virginia, but we are now into the midst. This will be game two. West Virginia is going to play eight straight games with no bye until Halloween weekend. So off we go. Challenges continue to increase, and West Virginia will try to find a way to get better here today. We invite you to stay tuned. We'll check in down on the field coming up when we return with Jed Drenning. More coverage coming your way. It's West Virginia and Tennessee Martin on the Mountaineer Sports Network from Learfield.
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6: Back inside Milan Pushkar Stadium and down below on Mountaineer Field, the Mountaineers have completed the first major portion of their pregame warm-ups, and now they have, it's a bit tough to describe here, Coach Wells, what would you call it? So they're doing a double circle. By that I mean they've got two rows of guys in the circle and they circumvent one another, giving high fives all the way through.
7: High five these guys, so offense in one line, defense in the other. So they actually kind of give them a chance to wish good luck to the guys on the other side. So they circle and then come together for a cheer, and that wraps it.
6: The old double circle. Now they're going to get a break in the middle of the field. And speaking of the field, let's drop down onto the field for the first time this afternoon with our very own Jed Drenning. Jed, we've been chatting about this game really since last week was over, and the thing you guys were talking about post-game last week against Coastal was, well, you need to get back out on this field and improve yourself. What gives you confidence that they will be an improved football team?
8: Well, it's just as Coach Wallace talked about in the pregame, Tony. That was a great tape to learn from. It was a tale of two halves. So you got to see a lot of the good that we did. And there was a lot of good that we put on tape and things that you can build on in all three phases. But in the second half, you got to see some growing opportunities. You really did. Defensively, we had some deficiencies and inability to get them off the field. We talked about the containment issues all week. Offensively, we couldn't find the same rhythm. We were a little disjointed in the second half because we didn't have as many opportunities. So I think it's going to be key to see if we can get on them early and stay on them. I mean, that's what's going to be critical about this game. I don't care how many guys you're playing or how many guys you're not playing. Can we play good football for the balance of 60 minutes? Because last week we did not.
6: The name of this segment is What Will It Take? And so, Coach, I'm going to ask you, what will it take to put a smile on your face when the game is over today? What do you need to see?
7: Well, I think just improvement overall. That's what the coaches want. They want to see game two. They want to see every phase improved. I think they want great effort. They want to see some people flying around out there. And they want to see a little better discipline, like in containment on defense. Offensively, just a little crisper on those blocks, the zone blocks, when we're going down lineman up to a linebacker. So I think just polishing, clean it up, more discipline, but really let themselves go. Go play, have fun.
6: Jed, let's talk scheme here for a bit. Tennessee Martin will use an overload up front. They'll overhang their ends on West Virginia's tackles. Can you explain to us, like we're fifth graders, what challenges that presents to the offense, and then how do you attack that?
8: We regard you as at least sixth grade.
6: Thank you very much.
8: But to distill it down to its essence, one of the things it does against a zone blocking team or otherwise is it makes it challenging on the cutback portion of the scheme. And the cutback is such a huge part of what we do, because if things get over congested or too congested to the play side, you always have that cutback opportunity. But they're very disciplined with the way they align their front. And when you couple that with the ability to tackle as sound as they do, it presents some challenges. I think, Tony, what it's going to take, I'd like to say it's as simple as controlling the line of scrimmage, but I'm going to go, we need some big plays in the pass game probably early, because that's what it's going to take. They're going to challenge us and dare us to do that. And if we do it, it's going to, by their very nature, have to loosen them up a little bit, and then we can run the offense the way we want to.
6: When we come back, as we move toward kickoff, Coach Wallace will give us his keys to the game. What's it going to take for West Virginia to win? When we return, the lineups for this afternoon's contest, as both of the teams now have made their way off of the field and into their locker rooms.

0: One last time before our kick here today. Coverage continues from Morgantown. After this from Gomart. Stay on the go with Gomart.
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0: Here in Morgantown, it is time now to meet our starting lineups for this afternoon's game. Let's start off on the West Virginia offensive side, and we take a look on that front line where Kevin Brown, the true freshman from Harrisburg, Pennsylvania, will get his second collegiate start. Played very well in his debut, the four-star recruit. Over on the left guard spot next to Kevin Brown is Nick Cray, today making his 14th career start. Played well in last week's game. At center, Wes King, a transfer from Wyoming, today marking his 34th collegiate start. At the right side guard, it is Amari Bubba Grayson, 27th collegiate game and his 23rd career start. At right side tackle, Karsten Cassidy, a transfer from the University of Connecticut. He spent 3 seasons there. Today marks his 16th career start and his 21st collegiate game. In the offensive backfield for West Virginia, Cam Cook will get the call. The Big 12 Conference's Offensive Player of the Week, who ran the ball for 142 yards, scoring 2 touchdowns in last Saturday's game and averaging almost 5 yards per carry, joined in the backfield by quarterback Michael Hawkins, 6'1", 205-pound redshirted sophomore from Dallas, the transfer from Oklahoma. Extremely efficient last week in throwing the ball. He was 11 of 14 for 132 yards, a touchdown, and no interceptions. When West Virginia uses a tight end right now, Josh Sapp, the transfer from Clemson, would be in the starting group, his 43rd collegiate game today. Wide receivers include Jaden Bray, the fifth-year senior from Norman, Oklahoma. Last week in his return from injury, caught 4 passes for 29 yards in a slot. You'll see DJ Epps, the fifth-year senior from Phenix City, Alabama. Last week carried the ball a couple of times, caught 3 passes for 36 yards. And also UConn transfer John Nider as a wideout, 6'2", 205-pound redshirted junior from Milford, Connecticut. Defensively for West Virginia, up front, Coastal Carolina transfer Zeke Durham-Campbell played against his old teammates last week and played well. Five tackles, a tackle behind the line, and a fumble recovery. He's at an edge. Nose guard Nate Gabriel, 6'3",

0: 295 junior from the state of Florida, played at Auburndale High School. 26th career game here at West Virginia and his second career start. Defensive tackle Corey McIntyre Jr., second start for him, his 15th game, coming back from an injury that he talked about earlier this week and has made just a really, really battling comeback from that leg injury and is playing with confidence. Last week recorded a sack, tackle behind the line, forced a fumble, also had a quarterback hurry. At the bandit spot, transfer from Western Kentucky, Harper Holloman, active last week, two pass breakups. Today's game marks his 15th career start. Linebacker Ben Cutter in the middle has played a lot of football here, 40th game and his 11th start. He comes in after having a tackle behind the line and three tackles last week. Weak side linebacker Ashton Woods forced a fumble in last week's game, coming back from injury. This is his 14th career game in college. He transferred in from the University of North Carolina, where he played in 2024. Defensive backfield at the corner, Nick Taylor, second year here, transferred in from Appalachian State, third career started, a couple of tackles last week. The other corner, transfer from Georgia State, Choms Jine, busy last week, tied for the team lead with six tackles. Five of those came from the solo spot, open field tackles. Free safety is Andrew Powdrell, transfer from UNLV, very experienced, 43rd college game, 31st start. Bandit safety, 43rd game, 16th start from Memphis transfer, Kamari Wilson, who was impactful physically and mentally in last week's game. He had six tackles and a pass breakup, and the nickelback is going to be Jameer Latimer, the transfer from Jacksonville State. He also, with a wealth of experience, 41st collegiate game and his 18th start. Specialty units, the punter, Brian Hansen, he averaged 41 yards, including a 74-yard bomb last week, and Jack Cassidy will handle the kickoffs. Last week, he banged all of his kickoffs, six of those, out of the back of the end zone for a touchback. Those are your starting lineups. We invite you to stay tuned. The Pride of West Virginia performing down below. Keys to the game when we return after this from Parks Superstores. Work hard, play harder. Parks Superstores.
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0: The Mountaineer Marching Band continues its pregame performance as we move toward our kickoff, which officially is scheduled for 1:02. West Virginia,

0: Tennessee Martin on deck. Just one of many college football games across the country today. David Kahn joins our broadcast crew once again this afternoon. He's in MSN control. David, already got some games going on. What's up?
1: Yeah, we certainly do, Tony. Two games in progress in the noon slate across the Big 12. We'll start in College Station as number 10 Texas A&M is trying to contain new Arizona State slinger Cutter Bowley, who lit up the boards with six touchdowns last week and 387 yards. He's got one so far today. He connected with Reed Harris at the end of the first quarter to knock that game at 7. Elsewhere, it's Kansas State and Washington State in the Little Apple. The Wildcats have the only score thus far, leading 3-0 early in the second quarter. Oklahoma State was supposed to get underway against Oregon at noon. They're in a weather delay in Stillwater currently. We'll keep you updated on that game's initiation when we learn more. One final from yesterday as well. Number 23, Missouri and Kansas renewed their border war, playing in Lawrence for the first time since 2003. Missouri had taken the last four in this series, and even though they hadn't been to Lawrence in 23 years, that didn't faze them one bit as Austin Simmons threw for three touchdowns, and Missouri rolled over the Jayhawks 38-21. 10 more games to kick off well after us, including the Cy-Hawk rivalry. We'll touch on those later. When we come back, Tony Caridi and Dwight Wallace have your Pittsburgh Ford keys to the game as WVU battles UT Martin. That's after this from Swole Dog, the official bourbon of WVU Athletics.
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0: from the gun, has the football, dropping back, has some time. He looks, he fires, it's incomplete, it's all over. The Mountaineers have won the backyard brawl in overtime, 31-24. Rich Rodriguez gets redemption, and it is a great night to be a Mountaineer wherever you may be.
1: 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Here's Tony Caridi.
2: Moving toward our opening kickoff, the first ever meeting between these two schools. 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What are the most important things going into this one?
3: Well, Tony, it's game two, so the coaches want to see improvement in all phases, so we'll be looking for that. Special teams have a special challenge today. This opponent blocked 8 kicks last year, so we got to make sure we're protecting and doing a good job on our kicking game. That's going to be key. Offensively, we want to get back to some tempo. In order to do that, we have to have first down success. So we're going to be watching that, making sure we're getting that 4, 5, 6 yard gain on first down. That's important for our tempo. Defensively, we want to work on containment. We did a good job last week on pressures. We did a good job on sacks, TFLs, but we lost containment and didn't finish the job. Coach Rod said the key word for him this week is finish. I think that's what we need to do.
2: All right, finish them off. The pride of West Virginia making its way off of the field right now. The outline of the state of West Virginia is in full display from sideline to sideline as they move from our left to right. The team's beginning to position themselves in the tunnel, and they will be on the field in just a matter of moments. West Virginia looking to go 2-0 to start a season for the first time in a long time. We'll talk about that coming up when we come back after this from United Bank. West Virginia's Bank, proud to be united with the Mountaineers.
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0: out as the entire Mountaineer team comes from the tunnel below us from our right. They go all the way down to the opposite end of the field toward the hospital side and take a knee in prayer. West Virginia's marching band comes off the field, and the Tennessee Martin team from the far side tunnel makes its way on. Coin toss coming up in just a second. Right now, let's pause 10 seconds for station identification here on MSN, the Mountaineer Sports Network.
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0: Our captains for this afternoon's game for West Virginia, three representatives, receiver DJ Epps, linebacker Tyler Stolsky, and kicker Jack Cassidy. Down on the field, let's check in with our referee Tuta Salam for the opening coin toss.
3: It's tails. UT Martin University team, what is it, Coach? Tails is the call. It is tails. You won the toss. You want to receive. Which way do you want to kick? Perfect. Stay this way. UT Martin has won the toss and elected to receive. Gentlemen, have a great game.
0: All right. So how about that one, Coach? Right off the bat, they win the toss. They say, we will take the football. So UT Martin will have the ball first, and West Virginia's defense will go to work early. Our opening kickoff for this afternoon's game brought to us by Farmer, Klein, and Campbell. If you are injured in a truck wreck, call the truck accident team at Farmer, Klein, and Campbell, an official partner of WVU Athletics. Jed Drenning was in the Mountaineer locker room before the team came out. Jed, the mood and the theme of what was being discussed.
4: Tony, I think we're ready to play a football game. It sounded like a team that's eager, and they've been waiting all week, and they've been hearing about it. They know they got areas they got to improve, and they want to start and start early. Let's see if, in fact, that message resonates.
0: Let's keep a close eye, guys, on, and I know Tennessee Martin's going to have the ball first, but let's keep a close eye on when they do go on defense, how many Skyhawks are in that box, because obviously that was an issue last week late in the game. They began, Postal did, to overload that box, and it became a struggle to run the ball. So let's see what they come up with here.
5: Yeah, we'll do that.
0: First ever meeting between the two teams all time. West Virginia is 23-0, perfect, undefeated against teams from FCS play. Rich Rodriguez goes into work today with 195 career victories. So he's just five away from 200. And Rich currently third in active coaches all-time victory list at 194. If you're wondering, the other two, Willie Fritz, Houston's coach, has 222. And Iowa's coach, Kirk Ferentz, has 221. To put it into perspective, Don Nealon ended his Hall of Fame career with 202 coaching wins. And so Rich is just seven away from equaling the man that he played for, Don Nealon. Jack Cassidy tees the ball up. Kick will travel from our right to left. And the sophomore out of Cedartown, Georgia, Jordan Beasley, drops back deepest for Tennessee Martin. West Virginia in those blue tops, gold bottoms. The approach by Cassidy. He bangs the ball down the field, and he remains perfect on the season in that category. Another touchback. And so Tennessee Martin will begin from its 25-yard line. They've been using two different quarterbacks so far this season. There's been some rotation last week. We saw a lot of Tate Serber, but they're going to start with Julian Calvez, a 6'3 grad student from Orlando, Florida, known more for his ability to run the football than throw it. They line up in a pistol formation. They bring a motion man through from left to right, a snap, a rollout, looking as Calvez fires it over the middle. The ball is caught on that far side by the tight end inside the 45 of Tennessee Martin, all the way out to the 49. That is Connie Hewitt, their tight end, who released. And that goes for 24 yards, a big play right off the start for the Skyhawks.
6: Yeah, shallow crossing route by the tight end off of boot action. Kind of an interesting action there. Tied us up and then slipped that tight end right across there for a catch and run.
0: Triple receivers to the right, single receiver to the left. Out of the shotgun, they bring the tight end through in a motion. Caldez

0: intended over the middle for Deuce Oliver, the sophomore receiver out of Alabaster, Alabama. And we go to third down and 12. Passing has been an issue for Calvez, completing just 52% of his throws so far this season.
1: We need to do a good job here on third and long now. This is a good place to help us with field position. Last week, 20% on third down conversions by our opponent.
0: Once again, same formation here, Coach. They're going to go with two wides to each side on third and 12. From the shotgun look, Caldez has it, dropping quarterback run. He's got some field ahead. He takes a hit over the 45 of West Virginia. He's down to the 43 of the Mountaineers. He got 10 there, and it leaves them with fourth down and short yardage. They're going to play quick and keep their offense on the field. They're going to go for it here. Fourth down and a full two. Two receivers right, single receiver left. Quarterback Caldez may be trying to get West Virginia to jump off sides here as he barks the cadence, looks to his sideline. West Virginia loads the front. Caldez, fourth down two, motion up front, and it's against Tennessee Martin. No, they're going to give him the timeout.
2: UT Martin takes their first charge, timeout of the half, timeout on the field.
0: Well, not exactly what you want to do there. All right, 13-10 to go. They tried to get West Virginia to go off just before their line took off. Timeout granted. No score. First drive continues when we come back after this from Antero Resources, West Virginia's leading natural gas producer and official jersey patch of the Mountaineers.
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Morgan County's greatest hits are on Cool 92.9. Hope you're having a great, wild, and wonderful weekend. I'm Logan Scott. Saturday Sit Down is on with Lionel Richie on Cool 92.9.

Morgan County's greatest hits are on Cool 92.9. I'm Logan Scott. Thanks so much for hanging out with me. 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

0: Morgan County's greatest hits are on Cool 92.9. I'm Logan Scott. 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
8: Here's your Panhandle News Network forecast. Tonight, expect a few evening showers followed by a heavy thunderstorm. Otherwise, it'll be cloudy, warm, and humid. Be cautious of hydroplaning on roadways due to ponding. The low temperature will be 69 degrees. With your exclusive AccuWeather forecast, I'm meteorologist Jason Caterina on Cool 92.9.

0: Patrick Hernandez on Morgan County's Greatest Hits. We are Cool 92.9. I'm Logan Scott. I'm out the door. Thanks so much for spending your Saturday with me. Have a great rest of your wild and wonderful weekend, and I'll catch you back in here Monday at 10. Bye now.
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2: There's nothing quite like the nostalgia of a good old peanut butter and jelly sandwich. 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